0: CBS News Brief. An Iraqi man, Mohammed Al-Sadi, is in U.S. custody, accused of plotting nearly two dozen terror attacks in the U.S., Canada, and Europe. CBS's Katrina Kaufman looked at court documents.
1: They allege that Al-Sadi has also organized at least 20 attacks in Europe and Canada. And they say he also planned to target Jewish centers in Los Angeles and Arizona.
0: New York's Long Island Railroad is shut down because of a strike. A writer predicts,
2: I have a feeling it's going to be mayhem. I think everyone's going to be really late to work and it's going to be a lot of traffic.
0: More than a quarter million commuters affected. The charity Keep America Beautiful says litter is down 34% since 2020, but CBS's Michael Wallace adds,
3: cardboard litter is up 50% with so many people shopping online. E-cigarette litter has also spiked with so many people vaping.
0: And just in, Napoleon Solo has won the 151st Preakness Stakes. CBS News Brief, I'm Heather Bosch.
4: From the WSIP Weather Center, for tonight, mostly cloudy skies with a chance of showers and thunderstorms. Lows around 56. Sunday, mostly sunny and hot. Highs in the upper 80s to around 90. Sunday night, clear skies. Lows around 62. Sunny and hot on Monday with highs in the lower 90s. That's a look at the forecast right here on 98.9 WSIP.

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4: You can tell your old man you'd do some largemouth fishing another time.

Now there's a box of greasy parts sitting in the trunk of that 65. 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

all alone one Sunday morning with this song stuck in my head. And in that moment, something or someone spoke to me. They said there was still a verse that needed to be written for this song. 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
13: From the WSIP Weather Center, for tonight, mostly cloudy skies with a chance of showers and thunderstorms. Lows around 56. Sunday, mostly sunny and hot, highs in the upper 80s to around 90. Sunday night, clear skies, lows around 62. Sunny and hot on Monday with highs in the lower 90s. That's a look at the forecast right here on 98.9 WSIP.

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0: CBS News Brief. The USS Gerald Ford has returned to Virginia after an 11-month deployment, the longest since the Vietnam War. Defense Secretary Pete Hegseth.
1: It's my honor to present from the President of the United States the Presidential Unit Citation to the USS Gerald R. Ford Carrier Strike Group 12.
0: An Iraqi national is in U.S. custody. Mohammed al-Sadi is accused of carrying out 18 terror attacks in Europe, 2 in Canada, and planning similar attacks in New York, California, and Arizona. CBS's Katrina Kaufman.
2: Prosecutors allege that al-Sadi was planning the attacks in retaliation for the war in Iran.
0: CBS's MTS tie-up has the latest on a deadly virus outbreak in Central Africa.
3: In this remote corner of the eastern Congo is on edge. In a nearby gold mining area, Ebola is spreading fast, and people are dying.
0: At least 80 so far. 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
4: From the WSIP Weather Center, for tonight, mostly cloudy skies with a chance of showers and thunderstorms. Lows around 56. Sunday, mostly sunny and hot. Highs in the upper 80s to around 90. Sunday night, clear skies. Lows around 62. Sunny and hot on Monday with highs in the lower 90s. That's a look at the forecast right here on 98.9 WSIP.

My co-host Tucker Wetmore, his current top five, that's Brunette. And later, we're going to talk about the Western-style video for that song that's more really like a mini-movie. As we get back to the countdown, Tucker and I are 29. It's Dustin Lynch, Easy to Love. Buffy.

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1: Paintsville. CBS News Brief. An Iraqi man is in U.S. custody, accused of terror attacks overseas and planning attacks in the U.S. CBS's Katrina Kaufman has the court records.
2: The complaint includes photographs of al-Sa'adi with Qasem Soleimani, the leader of Iran's Revolutionary Guard unit, who was killed in a U.S. drone strike in 2020.
1: Defense Secretary Pete Hegseth today welcomed the USS Gerald Ford back to Virginia.
3: What the Ford Carrier Strike Group did and these destroyers did is exceptional, phenomenal. And that's why I was proud to give the Presidential Unit Citation to them for their 330-day deployment all the way around the globe.
1: The 11-month deployment was the longest since the Vietnam War. Union workers at New York's Long Island Railroad are on strike.
4: We're not getting paid now. I don't know anybody on Long Island that can, you know, go without pay. So doing this, without getting paid, it should send a very strong message that we mean business.
1: More than a quarter million commuters affected. CBS News Brief, I'm Heather Bosch.
5: From the WSIP Weather Center, for tonight, mostly cloudy skies with a chance of showers and thunderstorms. Lows around 56. Sunday, mostly sunny and hot. Highs in the upper 80s to around 90. Sunday night, clear skies. Lows around 62. Sunny and hot on Monday with highs in the lower 90s. That's a look at the forecast right here on 98.9 WSIP.

0: Dylan Scott, his recent number one, number 18 this week, what he'll never have. Tucker Wetmore is this week's Countdown co-host. And before we leave Dylan, last time you were in here, you were telling me that you had met Dylan before you had a record deal. And mm-hmm. we played that clip for Dylan, and here's what he said.
1: I'm so proud of that guy, too, because I remember him playing music, and I was thinking to myself, what is this guy doing? Like, he's got to go, you know? He's got to go put this stuff out. And I remember I was just reading his body language, and you could tell he was in a spot that I feel like we all get sometimes, just a little discouraged from people inside of the industry, you know? It's just the way it goes. It's a business. And I just try to remind him, like, hey, man, this is about the fans right here. And I promise you, there's a lot of people that want to hear your music and hear your voice, because he's good. He's really good.
0: And now he's on his third single. Yeah. A couple of big hits already.
1: Rocking and rolling. It don't hurt that he's tall and handsome and ripped and all that stuff, too, you know? I mean, golly. I didn't get blessed with all them jeans, so I had to work a little harder.
2: That's so funny. Yeah, I mean, I've known Dylan for a long time. One of my best friends is his content guy and like his right hand man on the road, and so that's kind of how we got, you know, introduced. But yeah, I've known him for a long time, and I remember that conversation, man. And he goes, "Dude, you need to do this." And I go, "Man, yeah, I know. I'm just writing a lot right now, and trying to get my feet under me here in Nashville, because at that point I was in Nashville for like a year or two maybe." And you know, he's been one of those dudes from the very beginning to really believe in me. But especially over the past year or so, I've really felt the open embrace of Nashville as a whole. It's all I've ever wanted, and I'm very blessed.
0: Yeah, nothing like getting support from the people of Music City, right? And we will hear from some more of your early support.

0: Bailey Zimmerman once again at number 17, Chevy Silverado. Tucker Wetmore is my co-host this week, and you know, it really has only been a year since your debut album was released, and of course there are 19 songs on it, and an incredibly wide range of music too, from the title song "What Not To" to the current hit "Brunette." I mean, it's a pretty big tent, and really shows that you can do pretty much anything. So, does that inspire you as you make the next project?
1: 100%. And I've always said that I don't think music should be as categorized as it is right now. You know, obviously you got country, you got pop, you got, you know, hip hop, you got rap, you got all these different things. But if you look at music as a whole, and I look at music as a whole, if it makes you feel something, the music is doing its job. And that's the way I look at it. So it's like, I have done all of these different avenues on purpose just to open that door of like, I'm not afraid to try anything. And I want my influences to be in every aspect of my songs and my music. And I'm definitely going into this second album with that mindset. And we're trying weird things. We're doing weird things. I'm genuinely just making music that I enjoy listening to. And hopefully other people feel that same way. But if they don't, at the end of the day, I can still sit there and be like, dang, I made a project that I'm truly proud of.
0: Yeah, and you mentioned there that you're already working on the next album, and I do want to talk about that in just a little bit. Right now, though, with Tucker Wetmore, we're at 16, Kane Brown, and Woman.

0: Vincent Mason once again at number 15. That's Wish You Well. Tucker Wetmore is my co-host this week. We talked earlier that you have been doing a bunch of dates in Europe. And just curious, when you are in those other countries, do you still do meet and greets?
1: Yep.
0: All right. So when you're like in those other countries, whether it's Germany or Switzerland or Sweden, are the questions that people ask you kind of the same at all the different meet and greets?
1: Most of the time. You know, something that I've learned touring the world like I am right now is we're all just human, you know, and we're so much more alike than people realize. We're all just human. We're all under the same earth, under the same God. And I feel like a lot of people around the world just understand that. And, you know, their questions are pretty similar. There's a language barrier every once in a while.
2: Yeah.
1: But most of the time people come to my shows, they speak English as well, but obviously it's not their first language, but they also speak it. And, but yeah, I mean, everybody's just, every person I've met so far on this journey that I'm on right now has just been so appreciative that I'm, you know, over here playing these shows.
2: Yeah.
1: And that's the one thing that is super common between all these places. Like they're just like thankful, and they're like, thank you so much for coming here, thank you. I'm like, well, no, thanks for having me, you know, spending their money to buy a ticket and like honestly spending their time to come see what I got going on is equally as important.
0: Yeah, and I think that's really cool that you do that. And we will talk some more about your world tour and the people you're meeting after we get to number 14, Morgan Wallen, Don't We.

0: Morgan Wallen up a couple to number 14. That's Don't We. Tucker Wetmore is my co-host this week. And I know that you spent a bunch of time on tour here in the last couple of weeks over in the UK. You get a chance to do much sightseeing?
1: A little bit. Not as much as I'd like to. We spent like an off day in Dublin. I got to go to the Guinness factory, which is awesome.
0: Oh, did you? Oh, man, that is fabulous, isn't it?
1: Dude, it was. We had way too many Guinness, or Guinnesses, I guess. But mostly it's just we've been grinding. We go from show yeah. to show to show, and not much time to kind of go out and sightsee. But I've been trying to do as much as I can.
0: Back to the countdown here with Tucker Wetmore. At 13, it's Morgan Wallen and Post Malone. I Ain't Coming Back.
2: I'm a redneck, 'cause I drink beer and I dip skull. Guess I'm a rambler.

0: Morgan Wallen and Post Malone up one to number 13, I Ain't Coming Back. I'm Lon Helton, and coming up, my co-host Tucker Wetmore shares the stage with Luke Bryan.
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0: These are the top 30 country hits in the USA. Helping me count them down is Tucker Wetmore. At 12, it's Jason Aldean. Don't Tell on Me.

0: Jason Aldean up one to number 12. Don't tell on me. Tucker Wetmore is my co-host this weekend. And listen, before we leave Jason, when he was in here as my co-host, he was telling me that he had met you pretty early on in your career. And he told me that that he's been watching your career as it's grown.
1: Like, I look at a guy like Tucker, you know, when he kind of first came out, you know, it's easy to get lost in the shuffle of all those guys. And, you know, I think he was a guy that kind of started breaking through all those acts. You know, and now he's kind of taking it to another level and really having some success, and looks like he's going to be, you know, somebody that's going to stick around for a minute and for a while, like have some hits. And like, it's cool. It's cool to watch people's career do. I remember being that new artist and trying to figure this game out, you know, and when you see guys doing that, man, it's like you're happy for them, because it is a life-changing thing. When this kind of thing takes off for you, I mean, as an artist or whatever, I mean, it's life-changing for you and your family and everybody, and it's just a cool thing to see, and you like to see it when it happens to good people.
2: Man, that's cool. That's really good. I'm a huge Jason Aldean fan. I remember back in, like, middle school and high school ripping back roads with my friends and my buddies, just blasting old Jason Aldean. So that's cool, though. That's really cool to hear from him. No, I've gotten the blessing to open up a couple shows for Aldean, and sure enough, I was heading to the stage, and then I made a pit stop at his screen room, and he brought me into the green room and just said, "Hey man, I see what you're doing. I believe in what you're doing. Just wanted to introduce myself." Gave me his number. He was like, "You ever need anything at all, at any time, don't be afraid or hesitate to call me." He goes, I remember being exactly where you are, just like you just said. I remember being exactly where you are, you know, back in the beginning of my career. And, you know, it was nice to have avenues of older guys that I look up to.
0: Yeah.
2: To be able to lean on in the hard times. And he goes, pretty much essentially just said, "Hey, let me be one of those guys for you." And that's another thing that just brought me this sense of confidence of like, dang, these guys that I've been looking up to for years now believe in what I'm trying to build and what I'm doing. And he's, I don't know, that's super cool to hear. Thank you for sharing that.
0: Yeah, and it really is super cool, too, when you get the attention of a superstar like Jason. Well, from Jason Aldean at number 12 on to number 11, it's Corey Kent and Coe Wetzel, Rocky Mountain Low.

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2: CBS News Brief. The USS Gerald Ford aircraft carrier returned home to Naval Station Norfolk in Virginia after an extra-long 326-day deployment, including to the Middle East. Welcomed home by Defense Secretary Pete Hegseth.
3: It's my honor to present from the President of the United States the Presidential Unit Citation to the USS Gerald R. Ford Carrier Strike Group 12.
2: Tens of thousands of commuters in New York City have already been impacted by a worker strike at the Long Island Railroad. This rider's dreading Monday morning's commute.
4: I have a feeling it's going to be mayhem. I think everyone's going to be really late to work and it's going to be a lot of traffic.
2: The low level of the Colorado River threatens the water supply of seven states.
5: More than 40 million people rely on the Colorado River for water. Many here in the West take it for granted, but could now face new restrictions as the river continues to shrink.
2: Correspondent Jonathan Vigliotti, CBS News Brief. I'm Michael Toscano.
6: From the WSIP Weather Center, for tonight, mostly cloudy skies with a chance of showers and thunderstorms. Lows around 56. Sunday, mostly sunny and hot. Highs in the upper 80s to around 90. Sunday night, clear skies. Lows around 62. Sunny and hot on Monday with highs in the lower 90s. That's a look at the forecast right here on 98.9 WSIP.

0: Jordan Davis, up one to number six. Turn this truck around.
1: I'm Turker Wetmore, here with Lon Hilton. Coming up, Lon and I will have the top five. Country Countdown USA.
2: Well, good morning, kiddo. I love that you're home from college. I've missed you.
3: Still taking your nature-made vitamins?
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1: Paintsville. CBS News Brief. The World Health Organization declares an international health emergency over the Ebola virus that's killed dozens in Congo. Abi Rahman Mahmoud is with WHO.
2: But the region where it is happening is highly volatile. So our response is to stand with the regional government and the country neighbor to show again that they can control this outbreak.
1: The busy Long Island Railroad is shut down over a workers' strike. Jeff Passini is a 33-year employee.
3: We're not getting paid now. I don't know anybody on Long Island that can, you know, go without pay. So doing this, without getting paid, it should send a very strong message that we mean business.
1: Exorbitant World Cup ticket prices are creating sticker shock for soccer fans, says CBS Los Angeles reporter Adam Yamaguchi.
4: President Trump, when asked, said even he wouldn't pay $1,000 to watch the U.S. play Paraguay in the opener.
1: The cheapest price for the earliest games, June 12th, is now $553. CBS News Brief. I'm Michael Toscano.
5: From the WSIP Weather Center, for tonight, mostly cloudy skies with a chance of showers and thunderstorms. Lows around 56. Sunday, mostly sunny and hot. Highs in the upper 80s to around 90. Sunday night, clear skies. Lows around 62. Sunny and hot on Monday with highs in the lower 90s. That's a look at the forecast right here on 98.9 WSIP.

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4: From the WSIP Weather Center, for tonight, mostly cloudy skies with a chance of showers and thunderstorms. Lows around 56. Sunday, mostly sunny and hot. Highs in the upper 80s to around 90. Sunday night, clear skies. Lows around 62. Sunny and hot on Monday with highs in the lower 90s. That's a look at the forecast right here on 98.9 WSIP.

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1: Paintsville. CBS News Brief. Trump-backed U.S. Representative Julia Letlow and State Treasurer John Fleming have advanced to a runoff in Louisiana's Republican Senate primary, knocking out incumbent Republican Senator Bill Cassidy, who conceded.
2: I have spoken with John, I have spoken with Julia, and I congratulated them both.
1: BBC's Maka Oichi Okafor reports the U.S. and Nigeria have killed the number two in command of ISIS.
3: The Nigerian military described Abu Bilal al-Minuki as one of the most influential Islamic State group fighters in West Africa.
1: The nation's busiest railway service isn't running as workers of the Long Island Railroad are on strike. Carl Bischoff is a locomotive engineer.
4: We tried to do the right thing, by the public and our membership. A strike is not what we wanted. This is our end result. We're not looking to hurt the public. The public is our friends, our family, our neighbors.
1: It's the railroad's first strike since 1994. CBS News Brief. I'm Michael Toscano.
5: From the WSIP Weather Center, for tonight, mostly cloudy skies with a chance of showers and thunderstorms. Lows around 56. Sunday, mostly sunny and hot. Highs in the upper 80s to around 90. Sunday night, clear skies. Lows around 62. Sunny and hot on Monday with highs in the lower 90s. That's a look at the forecast right here on 98.9 WSIP.

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2: From the WSIP Weather Center, for tonight, mostly cloudy skies with a chance of showers and thunderstorms. Lows around 56. Sunday, mostly sunny and hot. Highs in the upper 80s to around 90. Sunday night, clear skies. Lows around 62. Sunny and hot on Monday with highs in the lower 90s. That's a look at the forecast right here on 98.9 WSIP.

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1: Paintsville. CBS News Brief. Louisiana's Republican Senator Bill Cassidy has lost his bid for a third term, failing to make it to the runoff in the primary for the Republican nomination.
2: I'll work for our state, our country, in office and out of office, facing those tough challenges we still have. That is my pledge.
1: Correspondent Imtiaz Taya reports the World Health Organization has declared the Ebola outbreak in Congo and Uganda a public health emergency of international concern with 300 suspected cases.
3: There's no proven cure for the virus, and according to the World Health Organization, the average fatality rate is around 50%.
1: Low levels for the Colorado River may soon reach an emergency level, as we hear from CBS's Jonathan Vigliotti in Los Angeles.
4: More than 40 million people rely on the Colorado River for water. Many here in the West take it for granted, but could now face new restrictions as the river continues to shrink.
1: CBS News Brief. I'm Michael Toscano.
5: From the WSIP Weather Center, for tonight, mostly cloudy skies with a chance of showers and thunderstorms. Lows around 56. Sunday, mostly sunny and hot. Highs in the upper 80s to around 90. Sunday night, clear skies. Lows around 62. Sunny and hot on Monday with highs in the lower 90s. That's a look at the forecast right here on 98.9 WSIP.

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1: From the WSIP Weather Center, for tonight, mostly cloudy skies with a chance of showers and thunderstorms. Lows around 56. Sunday, mostly sunny and hot, highs in the upper 80s to around 90. Sunday night, clear skies, lows around 62. Sunny and hot on Monday with highs in the lower 90s. That's a look at the forecast right here on 98.9 WSIP.

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2: CBS News Brief. U.S. Representative Julia Letlow made it into a Louisiana runoff for the Republican U.S. Senate nomination, beating incumbent Bill Cassidy.
3: Now, our work is not done. We have one more race coming up, and I will promise you this. I will crisscross all across the state yet again, fighting for families.
2: She faces Louisiana Treasurer John Fleming in the runoff. The USS Gerald Ford aircraft carrier returned home to Naval Station Norfolk in Virginia, welcomed back by Defense Secretary Pete Hegseth.
4: What the Ford Carrier Strike Group did and these destroyers did is exceptional, phenomenal. And that's why I was proud to give the Presidential Unit Citation to them for their 330-day deployment all the way around the globe.
2: Tens of thousands of commuters in New York City have already been impacted by a worker strike at the Long Island Railroad. This woman is dreading Monday morning's commute.
5: I have a feeling it's going to be mayhem. I think everyone's going to be really late to work and it's going to be a lot of traffic.
2: CBS News Brief. I'm Michael Toscano.
6: From the WSIP Weather Center, for tonight, mostly cloudy skies with a chance of showers and thunderstorms. Lows around 56. Sunday, mostly sunny and hot. Highs in the upper 80s to around 90. Sunday night, clear skies. Lows around 62. Sunny and hot on Monday with highs in the lower 90s. That's a look at the forecast right here on 98.9 WSIP.

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2: The WSIP Weather Center for tonight, mostly cloudy skies with a chance of showers and thunderstorms. Lows around 56. Sunday, mostly sunny and hot. Highs in the upper 80s to around 90. Sunday night, clear skies. Lows around 62. Sunny and hot on Monday with highs in the lower 90s. That's a look at the forecast right here on 98.9 WSIP.

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1: Paintsville. CBS News Brief. Louisiana Republican Senator Bill Cassidy was denied a third term Saturday by voters in the Republican Senate primary. He was gracious in defeat.
2: Thank you to my family. Thank you to you. And thanks to the voters of Louisiana that pulled their lever for Bill Cassidy. Thank you very much.
1: U.S. Representative Julia Letlow will run against State Treasurer John Fleming in the runoff. The WHO declares an international health emergency over the Ebola that's killed 88 in the Democratic Republic of Congo, DRC. Correspondent Imtiaz Taieb.
3: Ebola was first discovered back in 1976 in what is now the DRC and is thought to have spread from bats.
1: CBS's Adam Yamaguchi now on the FIFA fee flap.
4: California's Attorney General Rob Bonta sent a letter to FIFA Wednesday seeking answers about potentially misleading ticketing practices.
1: Prices and fees for some matches are in the tens of thousands of dollars. CBS News Brief. I'm Michael Toscano.
5: From the WSIP Weather Center, for tonight, mostly cloudy skies with a chance of showers and thunderstorms. Lows around 56. Sunday, mostly sunny and hot. Highs in the upper 80s to around 90. Sunday night, clear skies. Lows around 62. Sunny and hot on Monday with highs in the lower 90s. That's a look at the forecast right here on 98.9 WSIP.

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3: From the WSIP Weather Center, for tonight, mostly cloudy skies with a chance of showers and thunderstorms. Lows around 56. Sunday, mostly sunny and hot. Highs in the upper 80s to around 90. Sunday night, clear skies. Lows around 62. Sunny and hot on Monday with highs in the lower 90s. That's a look at the forecast right here on 98.9 WSIP.

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1: I am so indebted to you, Louisiana. Thank you so much for giving me this honor of a lifetime.
0: Trump-backed candidate Julia Letlow defeating two-term Senator Bill Cassidy in Louisiana's Republican primary. She now faces State Treasurer John Fleming in a runoff. Trump had branded Cassidy a traitor for his 2021 vote to impeach him over the January 6th riot. Cassidy's become the first incumbent senator of either party since 2012 to lose a primary. Workers on the country's busiest commuter rail network, Long Island Railroad, have walked off the job.
2: We're just looking for a fair wage. We're all doing the work. Record riders. And we're just trying to get what's fair to us.
0: And hundreds protesting in Montgomery, Alabama to defend voting rights after the recent Supreme Court decision on congressional voting districts. WIA-TV reporter Charlize Ramos was there.
3: Protesters out here saying their right to vote is under attack. But others say these recent Supreme Court decisions are about ensuring representation among voters.
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12: From the WSIP Weather Center, for tonight, mostly cloudy skies with a chance of showers and thunderstorms. Lows around 56. Sunday, mostly sunny and hot. Highs in the upper 80s to around 90. Sunday night, clear skies. Lows around 62. Sunny and hot on Monday with highs in the lower 90s. That's a look at the forecast right here on 98.9 WSIP.

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1: Paintsville. CBS News Brief. Nightmare for New York commuters as Long Island Railroad workers walk off the job.
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1: Baseball fans were already having a tough time reaching City Stadium yesterday.
3: Bumpa-da-bumpa, it was like a parking lot.
4: I heard my neighbor earlier. He's just like, yeah, I'm giving up my tickets for Sunday because it's not worth driving.
1: After being defeated in Louisiana's Republican primary, here's how two-term Senator Bill Cassidy took his loss. Cassidy was saying that without naming names, he was not going to assert that his election had been stolen. President Trump had branded Cassidy a traitor for his 2021 vote to impeach him over the January 6th riot. And at the second leg of Thoroughbred Racing's Triple Crown, Napoleon Solo has won the 151st Preakness Stakes. Next stop, Belmont. CBS News Brief. I'm Vicki Barker.
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7: 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Asthma triggers are everywhere, from dust mites, pet dander, and pollen, to smog and smoke. 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
20: 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Coming up this hour, another in the series of great songs. Plus, we'll talk with Jonathan Wilburn, another And Then story, and a classic talk with George Yontz of the Cathedral. Getting this hour kicked off with the Vocal Band.

0: I debuted that song in last week's show off the Here to Stay album. That is the Lefevre Quartet and Whatever, Hallelujah. I've got a classic from Jonathan Wilburn, Hello Mama. It's up in just a few moments, but we caught up with Jonathan not long ago, and he told us this about his mom.
1: In Proverbs 31:10, the Bible asks a question. Who can find a virtuous woman? And it states, if you do find one, they're worth more than great riches. I think the Bible says worth more than rubies. Some versions say diamonds. So a virtuous woman.

0: 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I'm thankful that I have a mother that's a virtuous woman who's been an example to our family, has been a Christian testimony to thousands of others around the nation. Thank God that we found a virtuous woman in Elaine Wilburn, my mom. Happy Mother's Day, Mom, and to all the mothers out there.
1: Hello.

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0: Played that tune a few weeks ago as part of Southern Gospel Timeline with Greg Goodman. Got a request to play it again from a listener who tunes in every week to KVAY, Southeast Colorado's best country, 105.7 FM in Lamar, Colorado. The latest from the Tribute Quartet is a tune called And Then. Now, they've been asking for And Then moments from all of you.
1: In 1990, my 20-year-old daughter was in a near-fatal car accident. 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And then, 2 months later, she went to work with no brain damage.
0: Now, if you would like to add your And Then story, give them a call at 615-348-7669, and maybe you'll hear it here on Sunday Morning Gospel. Here's the Tribute Quartet, And Then.

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0: From Wake Forest, North Carolina, it is Stephen Wood and Sign of the Cross. You are listening to Sunday Morning Gospel. My name's Cliff Bogus. Now, coming up in just a few moments, latest from Autumn Clark Streetman along with the Isaacs. We'll talk with our friends at Trans World Radio and another in the series of great songs, a special Mother's Day story, when Sunday Morning Gospel continues.
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0: latest from Autumn Clark Streetman, along with the Isaacs, and God won't. I've got a special Mother's Day edition of Great Songs in just a moment, but we are proud to team up with our friends at Trans World Radio.
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0: You are listening to Sunday Morning Gospel. My name's Cliff Baucus, and now another in the series of Great Songs. A devastated home isn't always apparent on the first impression. Susanna Wesley was married to a preacher. She was also married to a man who could not manage money. They disagreed on everything from money to politics. They had 19 children. All except 10 died in infancy. Sam, her husband, left her to raise the children alone for long periods of time. This was over something as simple as an argument. One of their children was crippled. Another couldn't talk until he was nearly 6 years of age. Susanna herself was desperately sick most of her life. There was no money for food or anything, and debt plagued them. When Susanna was young, she promised the Lord that for every hour she spent in entertainment, she would give him in prayer and in his word. Now, taking care of a household and raising so many kids made this commitment nearly impossible. She had no time for entertainment or long hours of prayer. Now, she worked in the garden, milked the cows, schooled the children, managed the entire household herself. So, she decided instead to give the Lord 2 hours a day in prayer. Now, she struggled to find a secret place to get alone with the Lord in prayer. So, she advised her children that when they saw her with her apron over her head, this meant that she was in prayer time. All of her children knew that she was in prayer and that the punishment for interrupting her, unless in dire emergency, would be severe. Susanna also devoted 1 hour per week per child for one-on-one spiritual counseling. She kept a strict schedule and allowed her children to ask her any question during their weekly time together. Same day, same time, each week for each of her children. Now, two of her children were John Wesley, who is known as the father of the modern Methodist Church. The younger brother was Charles Wesley, who wrote over 8,000 hymns, including Hark the Herald Angels Sing, Alas and Did My Savior Bleed, and Christ the Lord Has Risen Today. A mother's love can make such a difference in the outcome of one's life. Charles Wesley has been quoted as saying, "I would give anything to have another birthday."

0: Mama's Rocking Chair. That is Ivan Parker. Great Songs is an exclusive of Sunday Morning Gospel, and today's episode was co-written by Sharon Glasgow and Kristen Rosser. You're listening to Sunday Morning Gospel, and I have a very special spotlight on the cathedrals up in just a few moments, including two of your favorites from the group, and that is happening when we come back.
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23: Baseball fans were already having a tough time reaching City Stadium yesterday.
25: But it was like a parking lot.
26: I heard my neighbor earlier. He's just like, yeah, I'm giving up my tickets for Sunday because it's not worth driving.
23: After being defeated in Louisiana's Republican primary, here's how two-term Senator Bill Cassidy took his loss.
27: Debate democracy. Sometimes it doesn't turn out the way you want it to. But you don't pout. You don't whine. You don't claim the election was stolen.
23: President Trump had branded Cassidy a traitor for his 2021 vote to impeach him over the January 6th riot. At the second leg of Thoroughbred Racing's Triple Crown,
28: Napoleon Solo and Paco Lopez have won the Preakness. They win it by a length over Iron Otter.
23: NBC's coverage of yesterday's 151st Preakness Stakes. Next stop will be Belmont, the third jewel in that Triple Crown. CBS News Brief, I'm thinking.
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He has a solo project coming out very soon, and that is the first release. That is the season 18 winner of The Voice, Todd Tillman. And he is the newest member of True Song these days. And it didn't feel like fate. Reaching back to 2018 with Gordon Mote and the Oak Ridge Boys.

from their album It Won't Be Long. That is the latest from Poet Voices, and now I'm on my way. Reaching back to 2003 in this classic, Randy Travis.

That is the title cut from her latest album, Getting Ready to Go. That is Christine J. Scott. You are listening to Sunday Morning Gospel.

Amen. When I hear that precious song from Sister Gullett, it just serves as a good reminder of the greatness of the love that God has for people and for his people. I recall reading in the Old Testament how that he literally destroyed the earth with that flood, yet he preserved 8 souls, Noah and his sons and their wives, in order to continue the human race because he loved people when evil was just so awful in the world. And Christ himself would even speak and say, just as it was in the days of Noah, they'd be eating and drinking and marrying and giving in marriage. And just like it was in the days of Noah, they didn't even know until the flood came and took them all away. I thank God for his great love and for the preaching of it and what it means to us. You know, even the Apostle Paul in Galatians chapter 2 and verse 20 wrote this. He said, I am crucified with Christ. Nevertheless, I live, yet not I, but Christ liveth in me. And the life which I now live in the flesh, I live by the faith of the Son of God, who loved me and gave himself for me. I remember that John would write later on, certainly there in the New Testament, that it was not because we loved him, but it was because that he first loved us. And he did it all because he loved me. That wonderful personal relationship that folks can have with the Lord through the confession of Christ and being made new creatures in Christ Jesus. Oh, I'll tell you, it's no wonder that David could write in the 23rd Psalm in that first line that the Lord, he said, is my shepherd. That blessed, special, personal relationship. And because that God loved us first, not because that we loved him, bless God, he would send his only begotten Son to die upon the cross for the sins of all men, that we could be reconciled to a holy God because he loved us first. And I'll tell you this, part of that special personal relationship is that what Paul wrote to Timothy and said, the foundation of the Lord standeth sure, he said, having this seal, the Lord knoweth them that are his. And I remember what Christ said and was certainly pinned down in the Gospels. He said, my sheep know my voice, and the voice of a stranger they will not follow. And I'm going to tell you, buddy, there's some great love involved in that, because if his sheep know his voice, they also know the voice of the stranger and choose not to follow. He said he was the good shepherd, and the good shepherd would give his life for the sheep, came to seek and to save that which was lost, because he first loved us. Amen. John chapter 3 and verse 16, that little verse that is just so commonly remembered, even among those young children in Sunday school, how that God so loved the world that he gave his only begotten Son, that whosoever would believe in him should not perish, but have everlasting life. How that the Apostle Peter, bless God, later on in his ministry would write, for Christ also have suffered once for sins, he said, the just for the unjust, that he might bring us to God, being put to death in the flesh, but quickened by the Spirit. And how the writer in the book of Romans would tell us that God would manifest his love toward us in that while we were yet sinners, Christ would die for us, that he would die for the ungodly. What a great and unfathomable love that actually is, and hard to get your arms around, but it's an absolute fact from the Word of God. Paul said, I'm crucified with him, nevertheless I live, yet not I, but Christ liveth in me. How personal and wonderful that is. And the song said, he died just for me. Boy, I'm going to tell you, what a blessing of the Lord to be able to hand out to people. I want to welcome you this morning to another Sunday that God has blessed us to be alive here in this world and to be able to be before you to preach to you the unsearchable riches and the great love
of our personal Savior, and to be a lifting up to folks that may be shut in today or can't get out to the house of God. Sometimes a radio program is the only church that some folks have. And to certainly edify our God, and to lift up the Son of God for His great work and His great love in this world. We're going to go to prayer this morning, as we always would on the radio program. I want you to join us this morning. If you know the worth of prayer, if you're saved by grace and able to boldly approach the throne of grace to find help in the time of need, I'm just going to say this. This Sunday finds us just like every other one. We still have folks that are sick and afflicted, and some of them are facing just big time challenges in this flesh. Isn't it a wonderful thought that if you're saved by the grace of God, that we're promised a new body one day that'll never suffer pain, it'll never suffer affliction, a place where there'll be no sadness or no hunger, no thirst, no trouble, no dying. Praise the Lord for that. So let's do remember those that are sick and afflicted this morning. The Lord is the great physician, and He is able to put healing hands on folks that are sick. Remember our shut-ins this morning. He knows the nursing home. He knows the hospital room. He knows the sick bed at home. And He knows the affliction that folks have in this world today. Remember today's worship services, that God's men will just be armed to the teeth with the powerful gospel of Christ Jesus, the only message that's really able to change the world and change men's life. The unsaved are always in our prayers. Every community is touched, every workplace, every house, every family. Let's do remember them today, that God would just move mightily in their lives. I pray this morning that He just send them what He sent me. Remember revival in the land. We thank God for the ones that He has sent, and we ask Him to continue and to just continually bless the church with that. Those that are suffering in disaster in this world and the relief efforts that go forth for that, ask God to put a hand up on that. And remember this radio program and others just like it, that God might find it a useful tool in His service. If you know the worth of prayer this morning and you're able to, why, bow your heads with us as we call upon the Lord for our needs. Father, it's once again, God, by Your permission, that we boldly approach Your throne of grace to find help in the time of need. And Lord, there are always needs in this life, and we're so thankful that Your only begotten Son would sit at Your right hand and be our advocate, and that He would be our great high priest, moved with the feeling of our infirmities. And Father, we have many. And I pray today, Lord, for our sick and afflicted. There are many that have such trouble today, Father, such concern and such worry. Some have gotten the worst news they could ever possibly get in this life. And I ask, God, that You place a healing hand upon them wherever that they might be. And Father, I know Your goodness and Your mercy and Your loving kindness. Father, that You have all power in heaven and in earth, and You're able to do that. And we ask You for those very things today. Father, those that are shut in that would love one more time, God, in their faithfulness to walk into Your house and sing the songs of Zion. And Lord, we do pray for them, that they be able to have fellowship with Your people and hear the preaching of the Word of God. And Lord, we do pray for those that have stepped back just a little, Father, and are just not as faithful as they used to be. We ask, Lord, that Your Spirit would move in their hearts and touch them as well. Father, I ask, God, on behalf of today's worship services, that Your men would just be strong, bold, Father, and never back up. And Father, preach the gospel in power and demonstration of the Spirit, Jesus Christ our Savior, the none other name under heaven given among men whereby we must be saved. And I pray, Lord, that You just touch Your men today and give them what they stand in the need of. The unsaved, Lord, such a terrible time and a terrible place to be in. And Father, we know that the coming of Christ may happen shortly. And we ask You, God, that You would touch our unsaved. And Lord, through revival, we ask, God, that You'd bless the churches with that. Strengthen them, Lord, for what few remaining steps that they may have in this world, that we might see our lost saved, come to Christ before it's eternal, everlasting, too late.
And that, God, we'd just be strong and not carried about with any wind of doctrine. And we'd be strong and steadfast, knowing, Father, that our hope is the anchor of the soul, and that's in Christ Jesus. And we ask you, Lord, for that very thing. Father, we pray today for our nation and its need for you. And we always bring them up to you, Lord. It's our duty to do that. And we ask, God, that you would touch our leaders in the way that they govern, that they might seek biblical principles in the way that they lead. And Father, those that are suffering in disaster around the world, we know they're going to come, but God, we know that you have a hand of comfort, and we ask you, Father, to place it on those folks and this radio program and others just like it. Father, we pray that you'll just send it forth like a dart into the hearts of those that are lost today. And God, what a message, what a wonderful blessing it would be to hear that a radio program has changed someone's life through the gospel. We ask you, God, for these things. We pray, Father, that you'll just bless them and touch them in your power and your goodness. And we'll thank you for your movement on all of them. In Jesus' name we pray. Amen. We want to make our church announcements to you. And I'm going to tell you, you may just, I know folks don't get tired of hearing it, but if you're a Christian today and you're just looking for a place to visit, to go to church, you got up this morning and God impressed upon you to go to church and visit somewhere, why, come and be with us. And we just love to have visitors every single service that we have. If you're unsaved today in the sound of my voice, I'll tell you what, get out to church and you can come and be with us. And I know you'll hear the truth, and we'll tell you how to get right with God, you need to be with him. So you're invited out to service today. Our Sunday school's at 10 a.m. and we just invite everybody to Sunday school. We think you ought to want to learn more about the Lord, and we just believe that that's an important part of our worship. And we meet at 10 o'clock on Sunday morning and just look forward to good things in that. And I'm going to tell you, buddy, sometimes Sunday school just gets just really on fire, and we just love it and enjoy it. Our worship service is at 11 a.m. We always look forward for great things from God, and we do, as the pastor says, just believe this old church is going to fill up after a while. Good songs are going to be sung, testimonies given, the word of God preached, and we just come together in love and singing and preaching from that old King James Bible. An old-fashioned Free Will Baptist Church, and the wonderful presence of God is always with us. Wednesday night at 7 p.m., a regular midweek preaching service, a good boost for the week, same service as Sunday morning, good singing, preaching from the old King James Bible, and just a wonderful time of fellowship to gather together. Our church is always looking for revival. We ask you to join us in prayer about that. And we do want to announce, as we always do, if you're out of town or you're sick or you're shut in, there's some reason you can't get to church at the regular service times, our services are live streamed on the church's Facebook page. So you can find that at Sitka Free Will Baptist Church on Facebook. We don't recommend that as a substitute for anybody. It's our thought, and we don't care to tell you that we just believe, according to Scripture, that that corporate worship service is a blessing that you just cannot replace. But if there's some reason that you can't get out to church, you can join with us on Facebook and worship with us that way. Now, with those things being said, we're going to ask for one more song, and then we'll look into the Word of the Lord.

0: Amen. To have things settled in heaven. Have your name written in the Lamb's Book of Life. Amen. That no man could take it out. And no man could pluck you out of his hand. I've thought about a few things, and I'd like to read a few verses here. The book of 1 Peter, chapter 5. And be able to think about a few things here that are just wonderful benefits of having things settled with the Lord, having things put away, or we might say today when we have tasks to perform that we just got that put to bed and got it taken care of. I want to read from this fifth chapter there, beginning at verse 6, and he said, "Humble yourselves therefore under the mighty hand of God, that he may exalt you in due time, casting all your care upon him, for he careth for you. Be sober, be vigilant, because your adversary, the devil, as a roaring lion, walketh about, seeking whom he may devour. Whom resist steadfast in the faith, knowing that the same afflictions are accomplished in your brethren that are in the world. But the God of all grace, who hath called us unto his eternal glory by Christ Jesus, after that ye have suffered for a while, make you perfect, establish, strengthen, and settle you. To him be glory and dominion forever and ever. Amen." And if we could spend just a few times here, we could maybe look to the Apostle Paul that said that he was not ashamed of the gospel of Christ, that it was the power of God unto salvation to all who would believe, to the Jew first and also to the Greek. You know, I find it strange in the world today that there are so many folks that are walking around in this life blessed of God, but yet they think that they make deals. They think that their relationship or their thinking about God is just a negotiation. They're sitting around a table negotiating a deal. And even we have a president who wrote a book called The Art of the Deal, How to Get What You Want, How to Negotiate. And I want to tell you today, friend, if you feel like you've got something worked out with God, or you feel like you're sitting at the negotiation table, it's not a negotiation. I'm just going to tell you this. I remember sometimes in negotiation that there was an offer that was made that was called the last, the best, and the final. And after that, if there was an impasse, then folks just walked away from the table. I want to tell you, the offer today is only about God's offer. And in John chapter 3 and verse 16, the Bible teaches us that for God so loved the world that he gave his only begotten Son, that whosoever would believe in him should not perish but have everlasting life. So it's not a negotiation with a holy God who's all-seeing and all-knowing, who's not willing that any should perish, but that all would come to repentance. There is no negotiated plan. God has already set the plan. And in verse 6, the apostle said that these are the wonderful things that come from the gospel. And I want to tell you, a man can be humble before God. The rebellious spirit and the condemnation can be gone from life. He can go through this life and serve the Lord as dear children, humble, bless God, before the God of glory. Besides him, there is none other. And to be able to fall upon your knees and pray and speak to him about the things that we need in this life and cry, "Abba, Father," knowing that he hears all and sees all and is able to do all with all power in heaven and in earth. You know, heaven is still his throne and earth is still his footstool. If we look at verse 7, it tells us there that we can trust in his judgment. And what Solomon would write to us in Proverbs chapter 3 about trusting the Lord with all of our heart and leaning not to our own understanding. In all of our ways, acknowledge him, and he would direct our path. And he said that would be health to us and good life to us as we would look to those words that Solomon would write, knowing today that he knows and he hears and he cares, and even our great high priest that sits at the right hand of his throne is moved with the feeling of our infirmities. These things happen because of the gospel, my friend, not because of the negotiating table. And if you want to negotiate with God, you're certainly going to reach an impasse. And at impasse, folks walk away from the table, and God has already given the last, best, and final offer. Oh, I want to tell you, Christ even said that if a son would ask, what man among you having a son, if he would ask bread, would he give him a stone? If he'd ask for a fish, would you give him a serpent? And he said, if you being evil know how to give good gifts to your children, how much more would your Father in heaven? And I want to tell you, buddy, all things still do work together for good for them that love the Lord and are the called according to his purpose. If we read verse 8 and 9 again, he still said, be sober, be vigilant, because your adversary, the devil, is a roaring lion, walketh about, seeking whom he may devour, whom resist steadfast in the faith, knowing that the same afflictions are accomplished in your brethren that are in the world. And I want to tell you, if we look to that, if a man believes the gospel today, he can have endurance. A lot of folks are concerned about how they would live a Christian life. And I'll tell you, if you're trying to live one on your own, you'll not make it. But you can have the endurance that comes with the gospel and be truly saved and having your name written in the Lamb's Book of Life. You can be pleasing to a holy God. It doesn't please him that anybody would perish, but he wants all to come to repentance and be saved and live and be in his fellowship. If you can be a faithful servant of God, you can serve the true loving master. You can be a man or a woman today that has the house built upon the rock, and when the storms come and the winds blow and the floods come, that will stand and it won't fall and have a great loss of fall like one that was built on the sand. And then I want to finish up with this before they take us off the air. In verse 10, the Lord said in his word right here by the pen of the Apostle Peter, he said, but the God of all grace, who hath called us unto his eternal glory by Christ Jesus, after that ye have suffered for a while, make you perfect, establish, strengthen, and settle you. I want to tell you, friend, today, by the gospel that the Apostle Paul was not ashamed of, by the gospel that Jesus Christ suffered for those 6 hours upon the cross, died and was buried and rose again, that by believing that, a man can have settlement and peace by the gospel message. And I want to tell you, God will finish that good and special work that he has started in you the moment that you give your heart to him and draw nigh to him. In Philippians chapter 1 and verse 6, the Apostle Paul said this to that church. He said, being confident of this very thing, that he which hath begun a good work in you will perform it unto the day of Jesus Christ. I want to tell you, buddy, he can make you perfect. And there'll be a time, bless God, when you'll get welcomed in to the kingdom of glory, there to be perfect forever. No sin, no hunger, no thirst, no dying, no trouble. And all that'll be there, bless God, are God's people. He can make you steadfast in this world to where you can weather the storms and be able to stand things and take care of your relationship with God. He can make you strong and steadfast. Amen. The troubles will still come, but patience will come to you, and experience and hope maketh not ashamed. And he can make you assured and settled, like the writer in the book of Hebrews said, that this hope we have as an anchor of the soul, buddy, in Christ Jesus. I want to tell you, you can have those things, and I'm going to tell you, you don't negotiate with God. The last, best, and final offer has been made, and it was made at the cross at Calvary, and you can come humbly to that and accept that and confess with your mouth the Lord Jesus and believe in your heart that God has raised him from the dead and have all the things that God has promised, to be strengthened, to be settled, and be established, and to be one day made absolutely perfect in the kingdom of heaven. Oh, I want to tell you today, seek him, find him with your whole heart, confess him with your mouth, and believe in your heart that God has raised him from the dead, and be saved and have your name written in the Lamb's Book of Life. May God bless you. Till this time next Sunday is our prayer.
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0: baby. 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
1: I'm thankful to be here this morning. Thankful to be a Christian.
2: Amen.
1: Got Brother Scotty Mullet with us here this morning. Going to preach here in a few minutes. And let's pray. Heavenly Father, we're thankful for another chance to be in God's house. Father, we thank you for each and every day that you give us here on this earth, and we just pray that you'll go with us, lead, guide, and direct us as you see fit. Help us each and every day, Lord, to do your will and to be a better light to this lost and dying world. Father, we pray that you'll bless our broadcast each and every Sunday. Bless our church service today and bless our people, Father, each and every one that comes through the door. We thank you most of all for your son, Jesus Christ, who died on that old rugged cross for our sins. Help us, Lord, to be a better light and to be better Christians and to help our family, Father. These favors and blessings we ask it all. In Jesus' holy name we pray. Amen.
2: Amen.
1: 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That's owned and operated by Michael Pennington. And we're thankful for them. Also, Preston's Monuments, owned and operated by Matthew and Missy Preston, and they're located over on Broadway right across from Citizens National Bank, and their phone number is 789-5125, and Matt's cell phone number is 793-8906. We're thankful for Preston's Monuments.
0: Amen. Praise the Lord. Thankful and blessed this morning that the Lord woke me up and gave me a mind to be here. It's because of him we move and have our being. Without him, we can do nothing. And I'm so thankful. We had a great meeting yesterday evening, a tribute to Brother Isaac and Dimple for all his many years of preaching. And we thank God for him, and we thank God for the meeting that we had yesterday. We're so thankful. We can't ever praise the Lord enough for what he done for us. Just want to send the program out this morning to my good wife at home and her sister Roxanna Cox and all their family. I want to send it out also to Bill Williams, Lindy Trimble, Joe Mullet, Stephen Walter. Listen to every Sunday morning. Send it out to all my family, my brother Joe and his wife Fanny, my brother James and his wife Anita, my sister Judy and her husband David, sister Sandy and her husband Tim, Eileen Young and all her family, Margaret Welch, all her family, Duke and Kathy Ramey, also send it out to Alvin and Jackie Blackburn, George Stacy and all his family, and Paul and Carol Priest, Luther Fletcher and his wife Ethel, Roy and Verla Hall, the family of Albert Dollarhide, Joyce and all her family. Just send it out to my wife, St. Brenda, lives down in Richmond, also send it out to her. Just to everyone listening this morning, if I forget anybody, I That don't mean I don't love you. And I'm just so thankful to be a Christian and be in God's house this morning, be able to be a little help on the broadcast and mm-hmm. sing a song for the upbuilding of God's kingdom. Nothing for me. I just want to do what the Lord had me to do. And this, the title of this song is Help Is On The Way. You know, we get down sometimes, but the Lord always sends us help. So
2: amen.
0: We're
2: yes.
0: thankful for

0: Amen. Help is on the way. Come on, Brother Scotty.
1: Yeah, amen. Like your brother said, help is on the way. You know, there's always help, Danny, on it. Help, all we got to do is just ask. Sometimes we forget to ask and try to take things on our own, but help is on the way. Every time I've tried to do something on my own, I fail. But when I call on Jesus, brother, on it, help is there and on the way. You know, Danny was just saying a little bit about it. We had like the Pastor Appreciation Day yesterday. So many good brothers and pastors from all over different denominations to come and give Isaac and his family thanks for all the service that they've done. You know, it's been a long time since I've been in a church house that full of people.
2: Amen.
1: Little Hammond brother on it, he was just about not room to park there yesterday. Parking lot was full, the church was full. It's good to see things and fellowship one with another on it. You know, so thankful for each and every one that came. Thankful for each and every one that came this morning. We got like Danny and Stoney and Brother Peace Jr. You know, it's so good to see just a few come out, brother, on it and give thanks to God. I know it's early this morning. People don't like to get up early. But, brother, these brothers are here just about every Sunday. You know, and so thankful. Thankful to be a child of God. Thankful to be among the living today on it. Danny sung it, kept singing that song, can't forget it. Help is on the way. I need help every day of my life, Danny on it. Need to call on him every day of my life. If you got your Bibles out there, we're going to be bringing a thought from Matthew chapter 18. In verse 21, something that seems like a lot of Christians have forgot in this time and in this life. You know, so it's so easy to forget how to forgive, what to do, brother. On it, Jesus tells us, friends, that this Bible, it ain't just a book. It's a way to heaven. It's a way to get there. It's a roadmap, brother, on it. It tells us how to get each and every day of our life. I know when I get up and start talking about this man called Jesus, Danny, I get excited. I can't hardly quit. Seems like the more blessed I get, the louder I get. And sometimes I'll try to hold back and try to calm down a little bit, but we don't need to calm down on it. You know, we need to get excited. We need to lift Jesus up. He said, if my name be lifted up, he said, I'll draw all men nigh unto me on it. It's time that we lift Jesus' name up, brother, on it, higher today than we ever have, Danny, on it. Why? Because we're getting closer to home, brother, on it. Like I was telling the little brothers on it there a few minutes ago. Last Sunday, brother Honor, we intended to go somewhere, brother Honor, and do something, but got a call on the way, and brother Honor, there was a man, brother Honor, that in his dying days, brother, his last days on it, he had a need, brother Honor. He had a need to be baptized, brother Honor, and he was so old, or he wasn't old, but he was so feeble, brother Honor, that there wasn't much way to, but God made a way, brother Honor. Made a way to fulfill his last wishes, brother. His last wish, brother, and his last right was to get saved, that he got saved, brother. And he not only got so saved, brother, but he had a need. He had the need to be baptized, brother. And we done it the best that we know how, brother, according to God's word. Brother, when you're old, or we're not old, I keep saying old, but he wasn't old. When you're so feeble, brother, and ain't able, brother, to get baptized, God will make a way. The man on the cross, brother, on it, he wasn't able to get baptized, was he, on it? But Jesus told him on it and forgave him of his sins, brother, on it, and told him, for this day you'll be with me in paradise. That day, brother, on it. I hate to wait till the last minute, but Jesus still saves in that last hour, brother, on it. He still saved it at last minute. Like Daddy said a few minutes ago, we were talking on it, brother. As long as there's breath in his body, Daddy, on it, there's forgiveness out there waiting if we earnestly call on it, brother. And that word earnestly, that's what means. Pure in heart, brother, on it. When we ask Jesus, so pure in heart that he saves on it. And he forgives. In verse 21 in Matthew, brother, 18, the Bible tells us that Peter came to him and said, Lord, how often shall my brother sin against me and I forgive him? Till seven times. How often shall my brother come to me? How often shall my brother sin against me? How many times should I forgive him? Brother, that's the part that this world don't see anymore. That's the part, how often should his sins be forgiven? How many times should somebody make me mad, Daddy, and I should forgive him on it? Seven times? No, Jesus said not seven times, but 70 times seven, brother, on it. In a day, that's, brother, on it, that's almost unlimited. Or sins, how often, brother, on it, should our brother come? If somebody makes you mad, brother, on it, the first thing you want to do is just hold it up, brother, on it. You want to let it dwell inside of you. Keep it in, brother, on it. That forgiveness and that selfishness is like a cancer, brother, on it. Like a cancer. It will eat at you, Daddy, if we don't forgive him, brother, and dwell on that. It will eat at us, brother, and eat at us on it. Till we can't, brother, on it, forgive on it. That's what's wrong with Christians today, brother, on it. They forgot how many times shall I forgive my brother on it. How many times is too easy, brother, to get mad and stay bad on it. Brother, we want to keep bringing it up, Danny, on it. And we want to keep dwelling on it. And we want to keep, brother, on it, thinking about it, brother, on it. And we can't, brother, on it, because that would drag us down. What do you want, brother? Ain't that something? Something little as sin, brother, and unforgiveness will take you to hell, brother, on it. It will take your salvation, brother, on it. It will take you Satan, brother, on it. That's what he wants. He wants you to keep dwelling on it. He wants you to keep thinking about it, brother, on it. It's like a first sword, brother, that keeps getting festered up. Every time, brother, on it, we bring it up, it gets a little bit bigger, Danny, on it. It takes a little bit more out of her life, out of her salvation, brother, on it. Soon he will take that joy right out of her salvation. Brother, on it, Jesus said, forgive him. 70 times 7, brother, on it. Not just 7 times, but 70 times 7. You know, it's hard to let go of vengeance and anger, brother, on it. Anger is something, brother, on it, that it seems like it's easy came. But it's hard to get over, Stoney, on it. It's hard to get, brother, forgive, brother, on it, that anger. I'm glad and I'm thankful, brother, on it, that I serve a God, brother, on it, that may anger, but his forgiveness, brother, is quick and it's fast, brother, on it. He'll forgive us as soon as we earnestly pray and tell him and ask him, say, God, forgive me, brother, on it. Forgive me, but forgive my brother also that sinned against me, brother, on it. Forgive my brother. That's what we are to be praying, brother, on it. That God not only forgives us, but forgives my brother, brother, that sinned against me, on it. Vengeance, brother, on it. We want to get back at him, strike back at him sometime, brother, on it. Be hateful and mean to him and don't talk to him, brother, on it. Don't do. How many people out there today in this world, brother, on it, if you're listening to radio, how many of you have lost so many valuable years over anger, brother, on it? Because we wouldn't talk to somebody, a friend of ours, on it. Or we wouldn't talk to a brother or a sister. And years have gone by. And them days, we can't get back, Danny, on it. We can't get back. We need to learn how to forgive, brother, on it. If they make you mad, brother, go hug your neck on it. Tell them you love them, brother, on it. And forgive them, brother, and really mean it, brother, on it. Forgive them. You know, forgiveness, brother, on it. Sometimes we give forgiveness and trust. They're two different things on them. We can forgive them, brother, on it. That's a commandment of God. We're taught and told to forgive. But brother, now trust also. Trust takes a little bit longer, Daddy, than forgiveness. Well, trust has got to be earned, brother. It can be earned back. But forgiveness, brother, is a commandment that we should do right then and right now. If you're out there, brother, and you're listening, and you got somebody that you're mad at, come up to them and hug their neck and tell them that you love them, brother. Do you want that to keep you out of heaven? Something that little, brother. Something sin, brother, is not going to get into heaven, brother. Sin, brother, the Bible tells us there will be no sin there. I don't know about you, but I got to ask God to forgive me, brother. Seems like every hour of every day, maybe more than once, and I want to learn and know how to forgive my brother. Brother, they were something. I went to a little church a few times, brother, over there at Billy Boyd Church, And I want to mention, before I get any further into the service, Billy Boyd will be your Wednesday night at 6 o'clock at preaching on it.
2: Amen.
1: Landon Burchett will be your today at 11 o'clock at preaching on it. And we invite each and every one to come out,
2: amen,
1: brother, and see both of them the great men of God on it. Both of them, brother, is really a far ball of a preacher on it. If you like a fiery sermon on it, come out and listen. You know, I went over many times to Billy Boyd Church, and I worked with the man over there, brother, Worked with the man over there that I got mad, but I really didn't get mad at him, brother, but I took my vengeance out on him, put it that way. When I was working, brother, he was the chief electrician, brother, and he called in the Bible one morning, and we had house phones underground. He called in one morning, brother, brother Daddy, and I'm telling you what, brother, I went off on him. I wasn't a Christian there. Then I went off on him, brother, and cussed and went on like a wild man, brother, And for nothing, brother, because he had nothing to do with it, brother, And I went to church, and I know he forgot about it, brother, But every time I see him, Daddy, brother, I didn't forget about it. I owed him an apology, brother, And let me tell you what, apologizing is not as easy as you think, brother, Apologizing, brother, I used to stand there in church service on it. And brother, it would take, put it in my mind, brother, just wait till another day. You don't need to apologize. He don't remember it, brother. But I did remember it, brother. God brought it up every time that I went to church that I needed to apologize to him, brother. Then one day, brother, I got up and I told the man, brother, I looked him in the face in front of the congregation and asked him to forgive me, brother, apologize to him. And brother, he never remembered it, I don't guess, but I did. And he accepted my apology. And brother, we shook hands, as we did always, Hugged each other's neck, And you talk about a burden being lifted, brother, Let me tell you something. When you apologize to somebody, brother, whether they accept it or not, you got a burden lifted from your soul, brother. You got a burden, brother, that is gone away. Jesus said, cast all your cares on me, for I care unto you. And he told me when I got saved, Daddy, that my sin, brother, would be cast as far as the east is from the west, Brother, and it tells you over there that it'll never be brought up, Daddy, It'll never be. Brother, it's cast into a sea of forgetfulness, Brother, that's what God does. He's so easy to forgive you, brother, of your sins, and he casts them back, brother. He ain't like us, Daddy. We want to hold on to him even when we apologize, even when somebody apologizes to us. We still want to hold on to him, brother. We want to remember. We got to let it go, brother. Let it go and forgive him. Brother, like I said, it ain't just something that is needful. It is something that is commanded of us to do. Jesus told us, brother, that we have to forgive, brother. We have to forgive. Forgive, brother. And if our brother does something else to us or our sister, we got to forgive him again, brother.
2: Amen.
1: 70 times 70, brother. This servant here, brother, the Bible tells us, brother, that he owed 10,000 talents then on it to a king, brother, that wasn't able to pay on it. And he went and humbly bowed down, brother, on it. Fell on his knees and worshiped that old king, brother, on it. And asked him, brother, to forgive. What did that king did? He forgave him, brother, on the 10,000 talents. What did Jesus do to you when you got saved? He forgave you, brother, of everything, not just some of the sins, for all of the sins, brother. And I have plenty, Danny. I have plenty, brother, that I needed forgiven, brother.
2: Amen.
1: Why? Because, brother, he knew it wasn't just that I was a bad person growing up, because I wasn't, Danny. I try to do the best I can, brother, but that's not good enough to make it into heaven, brother. You got to ask God to forgive you, brother. You got to humbly bow down, brother, and ask God to forgive you, and not only you, brother. I asked him to forgive all my family and all the brothers and sisters. I wanted everybody to have what I have when God saved me, brother. I wanted the world to know that God done a good work on it.
2: Amen.
1: I wanted the world to know that how God, brother, when he hung on that cross and he died for our sin, brother, what it meant, brother, what it meant to the world, brother, when Jesus died on that cross, brother, it meant, brother, to every man, woman, and child in the world that they was a way to heaven, Daniel. That they was a way, brother, that death, bro, and the resurrection, it wasn't for nothing, brother, it was for a way for us to get to heaven, brother, He died, brother, to cover our sins, not his sin, brother. He had no need to be asked forgiveness, brother, There wasn't no sin in him, brother, But we live in a natural body, brother, a sinful body on it. But, brother, God forgive us. And that way is made, brother, that way, brother, God made for each and every one of us that we may have the right to the tree of life, brother. All we got to do is just humbly bow down and ask.

0: Why? Because it will keep eating at you, Brother Ellinger. It destroys the very soul of you. That's what Satan out there, Brother Ellinger. He wants you to keep thinking about it. He don't want you, Brother Ellinger, to ask forgiveness, Brother Ellinger. He don't want you, and whether they apologize to you or not, it don't matter. You have got to apologize to them, Brother Ellinger. You have got to let that anger go, or you will be in trouble, Brother Ellinger. Be in trouble. It's so easy to remember the bad things of life. It's so easy, Brother Ellinger, to hang on to all the troubles and trials on it. But apologizing and ask forgiveness, Brother Ellinger, it's not easy. Sometimes you got to swallow that pride, Little Pete. You got to swallow that pride, Brother Ellinger. And you got to ask them, forgive me, Ellinger. Forgive me because I had anger against you at one time. And I want it out of my life, Brother Ellinger. You've got to get it out of your life. Get it out of your way. Brother, I don't want something hindering me. Do you, Daddy, Ellinger? When I come to church, I don't want something hindering me, Brother Ellinger, for getting the blessings that I want and I need, Brother Ellinger. I want, Brother, to be able to let go of things of this world, Brother Ellinger. And I don't know who this is out there, if it's just for me or who it's for, but it should be for everybody. If you're out there, Brother, and there's something hindering you from going to church, something hindering you, Brother Ellinger, for asking, getting your blessing, if you ain't got the salvation, if you ain't got the blessing that you once had, Brother, you need to kneel down and pray and ask God, God, remove this from me. Let me water my pride and go to whoever or whatever. Let me ask them to forgive me, Brother Art. Forgive me,
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2: It's time now for the Sunday morning worship services from the Van Leer Enterprise Baptist Church. Coming to you live this morning under the direction of Brother

to say good morning to everyone. Thank the good Lord for watching over us for another week down here in Sodom and Gomorrah. And we just thank the Lord for keeping us, watching over us, and providing for us, and keeping us from the evil that's in this world. And if you ain't careful, it can get into your heart. If you don't sit on, if you don't pull guard duty on your heart, it'll get in there. So we're just thankful to be here. A radio program coming live from the Van Leer Enterprise Baptist Church in Jesus Christ our Lord. And we're just thankful to be here. Brother Roger will be coming to preach in a little bit. We're going to go to the Lord in the way of prayer.

Lord, our Heavenly Father, we thank you for this honor, this blessing, this privilege to be able to carry your word, Lord, and speak your word to people that need to be encouraged, that are lost, and need to be told and need to repent. And we thank you again for all that you've done for us, Lord, most of all for saving our soul by paying our sin debt that we could not pay. We thank you, Lord, for all your blessings. Thank you for all your benefits. And thank you for fighting our battles for us. If we'll just stand still, we'll see the salvation of the Lord. We ask you to bless the church service today. Bless the radio program as Brother Roger comes to preach. We pray, Lord, for all those that need prayer. Pray for those that are sick, those that are afflicted. And we pray for those that give up loved ones, Lord. And we truly thank you for waking us up today. Please forgive us of our sins and our shortcomings. In Jesus' holy name we pray. Amen. We want to give out our sponsors. People here at the church help. People outside the church doors help. We want to thank Phelps and Son Funeral Home, Bill, Jenny, and Billy Phelps. The funeral home's on Route 40 over there in Paintsville. We thank them for their continued support. And they help other church radio programs, too. And so we're thankful for people like that who's concerned about getting the word of Christ out to men and women that they might be saved before it's ever lasted too late. That's why God sent Jesus. He sent Jesus to redeem the world back to him, lest he should cast them into hell. If Jesus hadn't come, we didn't have no hope. We didn't have no help. But God so loved the world, he sent his only begotten Son, that whosoever believeth in him should not perish, but have everlasting life. So we're thankful for that today. Thankful for all the Lord's done for us. We thank him again for Phelps and Son Funeral Home. We thank Chris Connolly out of Staffordsville, him and his wife, for support of the radio program. If you need tires or wheels or brakes or anything of that nature, we ask you to help Brother Chris out there. Also, Mountain Apothecary, Tanya Westmoreland and her staff. We thank her and her staff for support. And we just thank the good Lord for all the people that helped keep the radio program on the air. And we just thank the Lord that he's blessed Roger and myself these many years to have the radio program. Brother Chick Hall had for about 30-some years, and then when he became elderly, no longer able to carry on the program, it fell into Roger's hands, and we thank God for that. And so we're just thankful to be here this morning. I want to send out a dedication to my wife. She's not feeling very well this morning. We send our prayers out for her. We pray for Brother Willie Hayes and his family, especially Willie and his son, that the Lord would intervene and help them. We pray for Brother Gary Blair and his family. We pray for Brother Roger Ross and his family. And also to send it out to Brother Isaac, Sister Dimple. We was over there last night at Hammond Freeville Baptist Church, and they had a tribute service. Excuse me. Had a tribute service, an honor service to Brother Isaac and all the years he's ministered and pastored. Such a wonderful service, such good testimonies from people that have known Isaac down through the years and Dimple, and we wish them best. We pray they have many, many, many, many, many more years to go, and we thank the good Lord for them. So I want to send a program out to Brother John Robinson. Had a birthday the other day, 98 years old. And boy, I say, if you ask him, he'd say it passed by awful fast. I know our life is a vapor that appears for a little while and then vanishes away. So we want to thank God for all this. If you're able, physically able, get out and go to church. We want to send a program out to Brother Larry Smith, who broke his hip several weeks ago and haven't heard much from him, but we pray he's doing okay. We want to thank the Lord again for everybody that was at the tribute service yesterday. He said, the Bible says, give honor to whom honor is due, and to know them that labor among you, and give them a double honor, he said. So we're thank God for these people that's been so faithful down through the years and watched over the word of the Lord and kept the pulpits clean and sacred in the presence of God. And we just love the Lord and thank him for that. So I want to send the program out to Toby and Jerry Johnson, also to Janice Blair and her family, to many, many more that needs our prayers today. Brother Roger Ross, we mentioned Mike and his wife, and we just pray the Lord have his way today. Mike and Doris Moore, and we're trying to sing another song. Brother Roger's going to come to preach in just a few minutes. If you're able, get out and go to church.
if you know to do good and do it not, to you it's sin, and there'll be no sin enter into heaven. So we know we're no great singer or anything. We just try to mind the Lord and lift his name up and point men to Calvary, because if Jesus hadn't come, we had no hope, brother. He is our hope. Christ is.

0: Well, what a meeting that'll be when we meet over yonder. All the old saints of God that's outstripped us and gone on, the old preachers that took Roger and myself under their wings and brought us up in the gospel, and just been such a reunion we'll have one day when we leave this old world to be with Jesus. He said to be absent from the body is to be present with the Lord. So you pray for Roger. He comes to preach this morning.
1: Thank you, Brother Kenny. We too are very thankful and very blessed, very honored to be allowed to stand again today and preach the unsearchable riches of Christ and how great He is, and how gracious He is to all mankind. It's not His will, God's will, that any should perish, but all should come to repentance. We trust today that people would heed the gospel message, heed the gospel call, before it's everlasting too late. Want to make mention of our service today, 11 o'clock. We look forward to meeting with the people of God. And we too want to send out some dedication this morning to a lot of people that we think about very often, and many, many others as well, but also to John and Pharisee Robinson, and to Ray Chandler, our sister Shirley Hall, Shorty Fannin, Sister Joy Dollarhide, Roy and Verla Hall, Sister Ella Williams, and Sister Betty Trimble, Wilkie Hannah and Stoney Rowland, Marlene Cottle and her sister Pam, Gary and Linda Ward, Maxine Richmond, Henry and Brenda O'Brien, Wilma Ward, Rhonda and Columbus Honeycutt, Marjorie Holbrook. We also want to make mention how thankful we were to be a part of Brother Isaac's tribute service yesterday, and there was a great number of people that came, and it was just a good place to be, and a lot of great men that spoke of their appreciation of Brother Isaac and his many years of service to the Lord and counting. He's still out and about doing the will of the Father. We're so thankful for that. And we're thankful for, as Kenny said, elder ministers, people that have been great fathers in the gospel. Last week we celebrated Mother's Day. And then, of course, in the month of June, they'll celebrate Father's Day, being the Lord's will. But they've always been fathers in the gospel, men that cared enough to kindly mentor others and kindly encourage others and help one another along the way. And we remember those people often and think about them. And, you know, many of those have done went the way of all the earth. They've done went to rest in the Lord in the great day of the resurrection. But, you know, they've left families behind. They've left loved ones behind. And somebody needs to continue praying for their families, continue lifting up their names to the Lord on their behalf. So let's not forget those people and always keep in mind the things that's necessary on their behalf as well. In the book of Revelation, in the very last chapter, chapter 22, beginning with verse 17 through the end of the chapter, and the Spirit and the bride say, come. Let him that heareth say, come. Let him that is athirst come. And whosoever will, let him take the water of life freely. For I testify unto every man that heareth the words of the prophecy of this book. If any man shall add unto these things, God shall add unto him, excuse me, the plagues that are written in this book. And if any man shall take away from the words of the book of this prophecy, God shall take away his part out of the book of life and out of the holy city from the things which are written in this book. He which testifies these things saith, surely I come quickly. Amen. The writer said, even so come, Lord Jesus. The grace of our Lord Jesus Christ be with you all. Amen. Those that are listening audience this morning, I wonder if you could say, even so come, Lord Jesus. Are you ready for the coming of the day of the Lord? I know the scripture tells us that he's coming. All through the scripture, it gives us indication that the Lord is soon returning. Nobody knows the day except God only, but he's going to come. He's going to come. And I pray today you're prepared and you're ready to meet the Lord at his appearing. I'm going to turn back to the book of 1 Thessalonians and also in the book of 2 Thessalonians. And I've often made this comment, but in 1 Thessalonians, there's 5 chapters. And in 2 Thessalonians, there are 3 chapters. And in all 8 chapters consisting of those 2 books, the writer spoke of the coming of the Lord. Apostle Paul wrote about the Lord's coming. In chapter 5, he would say, but of the times and the seasons, brethren, you have no need that I write unto you. For yourselves know perfectly that the day of the Lord so cometh as a thief in the night. And we know no thief announces his plans or his attempt to steal or to take away from other people. Listen, the Lord, he's done told us he's coming. Are you prepared? Are you ready? Are you believing what thus saith the word of the Lord this morning? Then he told us, for when they shall say peace and safety, then sudden destruction cometh upon them as travail upon a woman with child, and they shall not escape. Friend, I pray today that you will take your time to consider your ways, as the old prophet in the Old Testament wrote, consider your ways. Are you taking the understanding that the Lord's coming, that you're accountable for your sin, you're accountable for your life, that you must give account for the life that you've lived, and it's you're not in darkness to the knowledge of the coming of the Lord. It's been taught you, it's been preached to you, it's been told to us from childhood even to the present, that the Lord is coming. Prepare. One writer said, prepare to meet thy God. And I pray today that people are making preparation to meet the Lord God. He's coming. He's sending his son. Listen. Verse 4 said, but ye brethren, now this is the church. These are people of God. He says, you're not in darkness. And that they should overtake you as a thief. Anybody that's been made knowledgeable to the truth, that's been born again, that's been saved by the grace of God, we're no longer in darkness, but we're walking in the light of the Lord. We've been informed. We've been told the Lord's coming. Are we still watching? Are we still looking? Are we still lifting up our head? Because our redemption draweth nigh. Let's just keep keep watching, keep looking. He's coming, and today could be the day that he comes. You see, you are the children of light. You are the children of the day. We are not of the night nor of darkness. Listen, I know there are people that's blinded by so many things in this world. They allow so many obstacles to prevent them from being what they ought to be. But it's time that God's people begin to humble themselves beneath the mighty hand of God, that he may lift us up, that he might exalt us, that he might bring us up to the knowledge, to the understanding that our life here is but a vapor that appears for a little time and then vanishes away. And let's get our mind and our thoughts upon the coming of the Lord, that our hearts would be realizing how important it is that our light so shine before others, that they may see our good works and glorify our Father which is in heaven. Other people need to be told about the coming of the Lord. Does our life indicate that we're looking for the Lord's coming? Does our life say anything about our anticipation or our expectation of the Lord's coming? Listen, Paul went on to say here in his writing, therefore let us not sleep as do others, but let us watch and be sober. Let's keep our mind clear. Let's keep our thoughts clear. Let's keep our eyes single. Let's keep our mind upon the things of God. Let's think rationally. Let's think with the important mind of knowing that it's important to our life. Let people know Christ Jesus is the Lord of our life. He's the King of kings. He's the Lord of lords. He wants to use us to inform others. He's coming, and he's coming for a people that's been prepared and ready to go. Are you asleep? Are you watching? Are you sober? I thank God today that we're no longer in darkness. I'm going to grip over a few verses here in this same chapter 5 of 1 Thessalonians. And we want to see what Paul told us here in verse 11. He said, wherefore comfort yourselves together and edify one another as even as also you do. Edifying one another, encouraging one another, letting other people realize that we're in this together. We have a mutual faith. We have a common goal. We have a common thing here that we're working for one cause, and that's to see people come into the family of God. We're not here to exalt ourselves or to make a name for ourselves, but to lift up the name of Jesus. And thank God today, his name is already above every name, but we can exalt him and exalt him by lifting up praise to his name today. As we spoke about Brother Isaac Kenny mentioned there, and we beseech you, brethren, to know them which labor among you and are over you in the Lord and admonish you. We need people that's not ashamed to rebuke and not ashamed to encourage and not ashamed to say there's a reason that we're working together, we're laboring together, because we want nothing but to encourage men and women to be saved by the grace of God. He said to esteem them very highly in love for the work's sake, and be at peace among yourselves. Bye-bye. Be at peace. To be at peace. Jesus gave us peace. He is our peace. The peace of God, Paul said, that passeth all understanding. That peace will keep your heart and your mind through Christ Jesus. Do you have peace today? Can you comfort yourself in the peace of God? Can you lay down to sleep at night knowing that if you don't wake the next morning that all is well? And the songwriter said, all is well with my soul. All is well with my soul. Listen, I know that I'm at peace with God. I'm glad my heart doesn't condemn me, that my heart is right with God. I know in whom I believed, and I'm persuaded he's able to keep that which I've committed unto him against that day. I'm glad I know he's coming, and he's coming for a people that's looking for him. That's looking for him. Now we exhort you, brethren, warn them that are unruly. There are people that just don't want what's right. There are people that don't care about what we might call rules and regulations or a right way of living, or don't want to be governed by a body of people that's over them in the faith. They don't want nobody to tell them that they're subject to the things of God. And God placed people in our lives to instruct us, to guide us, and to help us, that we won't be found ignorant to the things of God. Instruct us in the way of righteousness. I thank God for that. Warn them that are unruly. Comfort the feeble-minded. There's a lot of people that gets faint. I think somebody may have quoted the verse Yipsy over at the Hammond Church. Be not weary in well-doing, for in due season we shall reap if we faint not. Sometimes our faith gets weak, and sometimes we allow the obstacles of life to hinder us, but let's look up to Him that's able to do exceeding abundantly above all we might ask or think. Comfort the feeble-minded. Everybody's not on the same level. Everybody doesn't have the same knowledge of Scripture. Everybody doesn't grow at the same pace. Everybody needs to grow in the grace and the knowledge of the Lord Jesus Christ. But support the weak. Be patient toward all men. I'm glad God's patient with us. I'm glad God's been patient with me. The one song says He didn't throw the clay away. Aren't you glad God was patient with you? Aren't you glad as a potter worked with the clay? And the clay was hard in the potter's hand, but He didn't throw the clay away. He worked it again, another vessel, as seemed good to the potter to make it. I'm glad God is able to fashion us like unto His glorious plan for our lives. The potter worked in the clay. He's still a child. So thankful for these verses of Scripture. I'm so thankful that God wants to encourage us with these things, because we've got to keep looking up. We've got to keep anticipating the Lord's coming. He's still coming. We need to let people know that we're expecting the Lord to come. We're not weary. We're not going to fall by the wayside. We're not going to allow these things to hinder us. We've done made our mind up. We've done set our face toward the end of our goal. We're going to press toward the mark for the prize of the high calling. That's in Christ Jesus. We're going to make it to the end. We're not going to try. We're going to make it by the grace of God, with His help, by the leadership of the Holy Spirit. We'll make it home. Without His Spirit, He told us we're none of His. But through the leadership of the Holy Spirit, He'll lead us into green pastures. He'll lead us beside the still waters. He'll walk with us through the valley of the shadow of death, where we can fear no evil. Oh, we know Thy rod and Thy staff, they comfort us. God's word is a comfort to our people today. Comfort to me in the time of storm, time of trouble. These words are just so powerful when you stop and really look at what He's saying. Drop down.
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0: Amen. Well, good morning, my fellow Americans. Humpty Dumpty is trying to get put back together again. Well, it's a great joy to be back with the radio program here at the church, and it's just a great joy. And I just want to thank all the people for the prayers and cards and phone calls and things. So we're mending up pretty good. We're doing all right. So we're just thanking God for all of his love, his mercies, and his kindness. And isn't God good? He's so good to us. So we thank God for that this morning, praising the Lord for all that he has given us. Thanking God for a week that is come and gone, and all is well, and we know not what this upcoming week will bring. We have no idea what will take place, but we do know one thing, that God is still in control of everything that goes on. And we serve a mighty God. We serve a God that loves us. We serve a God that cares for us. We serve a God that no matter where you read in his book, we will find that God loves us. Whenever we read in the book of Lamentation, that's a book that nobody, a lot of Christians, probably they skip it, but we find in it that God loves us and he cares for us and he gives us everything that we need. So we're thanking him for that. Do want to remember our Sunday school this morning, church, 11:45, and we just thank God for all that he's done. A lot of people are sick and stands in need. Sister Barb Turner, that's not with us this morning, that sings with us. We want to pray that God would graciously bless her, and we just thank that. We just thank God for everything. He's so good. As James was so correct when he said, "All good and perfect gifts, they come from God out of heaven." So we thank God for that this morning, and we just praise him for his love and his kindness. So we got others. We got some in our church that's in a nursing home. We've got some battling different things, and we just pray that God would be mindful this morning of you and he strengthen you, give you what all that you stand in need of. And we just thank him for this morning, for his love and his kindness. So let's go to the Lord in prayer this morning and thanking him for a wonderful week that he gave to us, watched us, brought us through it, and everything. And we just, like I say, I don't know what this upcoming week's going to be like, but I'm going to try to be my very best to be in the center of his will. Our Father, we come to you this morning thanking you, Lord, that you brought us through another week, and you gave us everything that we stand in need of. You gave us health. You gave us strength. You provided everything that we need. And we just want to give you praise, want to give you glory, want to give you thanks for everything that you have done for us down through this past week. And so, Father, once again, another week is coming. May we look unto you, Lord, for our strength. May we look unto you for the needs and the things that we stand in need of. And we just pray that you just be with us, help us, lead us, and guide us. May we search the scriptures, and in them we find hope, we find joy, we find peace, we find happiness, we find contentment, we find everything that we need. We find it in the Word of God. So we just pray this morning for all those that are sick, those of our church that are sick, that stands in need. We just ask, O Father, that you just be with us, help us, lead us, guide us, that our lives, O Lord, would be a blessing to you. In Christ's name we pray. Amen.
1: I do want to send this song out to Barbara Turner. I pray it's a blessing to her.
2: Yes.

Lord, it's not over yet, and I'm glad that God watches over us like the sparrows, and it's such a blessing to be back this morning and just to fill in and help the church out, and it's such a great joy to know that we have a God that watches over us and he sees and everything that we do. Whenever I was in the hospital, there was an individual come in and said, "Does it hurt?" I wanted to slap him, I guess, a little bit, but other than that, I didn't. I want to look this morning in the 10th chapter of the book of Mark. The 10th chapter of the book of Mark, talking about a man, blind Bartimaeus. And we find, what an interesting story there is of this individual, and how that there's several things that I pinpoint out about him this morning and want to read it. There's a few verses of it to get where we're at in it. It says, "And they came to Jericho," that's Jesus, on his way of traveling. He doesn't ever come back through Jericho no more before he's crucified. "And as he went out of Jericho with his disciples, and a great number of people, blind Bartimaeus, the son of Timaeus, sat by the highway side begging. And when he heard that it was Jesus of Nazareth, he began to cry out and to say, 'Jesus, thou son of David, have mercy on me.'" And then again we find, "And many charged him, that he should hold his peace, but he cried the more greater deal, 'Thou son of David, have mercy on me.' And Jesus stood still and commanded him to be called. And they called the blind man, saying unto him, 'Be of good comfort, rise, he calleth thee.'" Well, I tell you what, it's good to be comforted in the Lord Jesus Christ. "And he, casting away his garment, rose and came to Jesus. And Jesus answered and said unto him, 'What wilt thou that I should do unto thee?'" Let me stop there just a minute. What would you like for Jesus to do for you this morning? What would you like for him to do? You got a wayfaring child. You got a husband that's not good to you. You got a wife that's not good to you. What is it this morning? That's not what I'm going to preach on. But what would you like for Jesus to do for you this morning? Man, what a question. What a question. "What wilt thou that I should do unto thee?" The blind man said unto him, "Lord, that I might receive my sight." And Jesus said unto him, "Go thy way, thy faith hath made thee whole." And immediately he received his sight and followed Jesus. We don't want to get this story messed up with the one in John chapter 9, where that Jesus healed the blind man. He was born blind. But as I have looked at this, some scholars or some commentaries and the things that I looked, they say that maybe probably that blind Bartimaeus at one time could see. There's no definitely proof about it, but they say that maybe at one time he could see, due to the fact that in that day and time, you know, we have all these eye problems, cataracts, genetic problems, and all this stuff that causes you to go blind and all that. And they think maybe some, as I've looked up, some maybe think that this guy could at one time could see. And the thought that I thought about whenever I was reading this, that we have so many Christian people at one time they could see, but now they're blinded. They have allowed the world and the things of the world to cause cataracts to come up on their eyes, and they no longer see the value of God. They no longer see the kindness of God. Well, there's three things that I want to look at this story. There's so much in it,
that there's no way that you could preach it all. Three things that I want to look at. One is faith. Another is boldness. And another one is persistence. And you put all three of those together, and you have the results. What happened? So we find, first of all, that he had faith. And when we find that Jesus was coming, he heard that Jesus was coming by. His faith caused him to cry out. His faith caused him to cry out. Paul writes in Hebrews chapter 11 and 1, he says, now faith is the substance of things hoped for, the evidence of things not seen. And we also find in James chapter 2 and verse 14 that James said faith that's not mixed with works is dead. But we find he had works. He cried out unto the Lord Jesus Christ. And so I wish that today, that if you're at home and you're listening and you're lost, or if for some reason or another you've allowed the world to blind you from the spiritual things of Almighty God, you no longer see the spiritual love. You no longer see the spiritual kindness. You no longer see the spiritual joy of God. You've allowed the world to cause cataracts to come onto your eyes, and you no longer see. But we find that by his faith, in verse 47, he cries out to Jesus. And when he heard that it was Jesus of Nazareth, he began to cry out and say, Jesus, thou son of David, have mercy on me. We find in that verse that thou son of David is not all capitalized. It is like that he has a small voice. Jesus, thou son of David, have mercy on me. And we find that in this, when you and I start to call out and to cry out and to plead to God, guess what? The devil is always going to send somebody. He's going to send something. He's going to cause those to come and try to get you to shut up. And we find that here in this. When Jesus walked, as he walked and talked like that, David's some say there's probably hundreds of people. Maybe there's thousands of people that follows. We find in verse 48 that we find here that when you and I begin to worship God, when we begin to pray to God, when we begin to call out and just say, thank you, Lord, for we're going to have adversity. We're going to have the enemy to come and to try to steal it away from us. We find in verse 48, and many charged him that he should hold his peace. I think sometimes that we as Christians in the church on Sunday morning, the devil has got us so blinded and we hold our peace. We don't give praise. We don't give reverence. We don't give thanks. We don't give the homage to God that he really needs. So we find here, and they come to him. So we find that faith, charged him, first of all, to cry out to God. And then we find as many and many charge him that he should hold his peace. He should hold his peace. But he cried the more, the greater deal. And here we find in these next verses, thou son of David, his capitalized. And we find here his boldness. Boldness, we find that Paul writes in Hebrews chapter 4, verse 16, he said, let us come therefore boldly to the throne of grace, that we may find mercy and find grace to help us in time of need. He had a need. It was there in front of him, his faith. And we find that his boldness
that he cries out, and we find that there is something special about this. Thou son of David, as I look some of it up, as we find that the rabbis of old time, it was that thou son of David region that he was recognizing who Jesus Christ really was. That he was the king that was going to sit on David's throne. That he was the healer. That he was the forgiver. That he was the... All this is wrapped up in those four. Thou son of David, have mercy on me. Have mercy. His boldness. They couldn't shut him up. So how much does it take to shut you up? Oh, I wouldn't do that if I was you, the devil may say. They're going to look at, I wouldn't go to the altar. No, I wouldn't go there. They're going to think you've done something bad. But we find in the church today that it doesn't take much to shut us up. We don't cry loud. We don't cry. We don't stand on the wall and spurn. We don't cry out to God. We don't cry out to him like we should. Therefore, we allow the devil to beat us down and to disturb us. Well, before we go off there, we find that in this, as I was looking at it, there's so much in it. What a story. What a story of faith. What a story of boldness. And then we find a story of persistence. Persistence. In Luke chapter 11, verses 5 through 11, the man that needed some bread that night, he kept on knocking. The man said, go away. We're in the house. But he said, I got a visitor. I need some bread. Because of his persistence, he gets up and gives him the bread. So his persistence here, we find what it does, that his persistence. Jesus heard him the first time. Remember, I don't know if you'd ever remember seeing the commercial about the dad that needed hearing aids. Him and his son was working in the basement. And he gets hearing aids. And the son says, I love you, Dad. And the dad doesn't respond. And the son said, I love you, Dad. Dad said, yeah. I said, I know I heard you the first time. I just wanted to hear it again. Don't you think maybe that sometimes that God just wants to hear us say, God, I love you. I thank you for what you've done. I thank you for bringing me from where I was. I thank you for your love. I thank you for your grace. I thank you for your kindness. I just thank you. How many mommies and daddies probably would faint if their daughters or son would say, Mom, Dad, I love you. I don't want anything. I just want to tell you that I love you. I love you. I love you. My goodness. So we find here that the devil couldn't shut him up. He cried out to God. He cried out his persistence. He cried out. He cried out, and many charged him that he should hold his peace, but he cried the more, and great deal, thou son of David, have mercy. He cried aloud his persistence. Well, we find, cut it short before we go off there, we find faith, boldness, and persistence brings the reward. It brought him his reward. And we find in verse 51 or verse 49, this book, and Jesus stood still. How did we stop? The man stopped the caravan that they was in when he cried out to the Lord. We stopped him. And Jesus stood still and commanded him, saying unto him, be of good comfort. Rise, he calleth.

0: And Jesus answered and said unto him, What wilt thou that I should do unto thee? The blind man said unto him, Lord, that I might receive my sight. And then we find the end result of this. And Jesus said unto him, Go thy way, thy faith hath made thee whole. And immediately he received his sight and followed Jesus in the way. My goodness, we find that our faith in the Lord, faith in Jesus Christ, faith in the one that came to seek and to save, faith in the one that went to an old rugged cross, faith in the one that stood and was beaten, one that his blood that flowed. Oh my gosh, this morning, how many throughout Johnson County this morning or the surrounding county, they need to cry out, say, Jesus, thou son of David, have mercy. Their homes is a shamble.
1: God's word has said this life is over.
0: They're shambles. They got problems.
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4: Well, good morning. God bless you from the radio program here at WSIP, and I'm also doing a virtual broadcast as I've been doing here recently, so I can get more, as the old saying goes, bang for the buck, I guess. But we're glad to get the old gospel message out. We delight ourselves in standing before the Lord this morning, and he knows our hearts and minds, not that I've anything special at all, but that I want to promote the blessed Lamb of God and his joy in my heart and life. There's a song I was asked to sing Sunday, and I couldn't find it, but now I found it, and we're going to try that. I hope Judy's listening there. Judy Turner wanted this the other day, so I'm going to try it, and I hope and pray that it'll bless somebody, encourage somebody, because it just simply begs the question. When we stand before God, he can't see our sins, because why? They're underneath the blood of Jesus Christ, been cleansed by the precious Lamb of God, and I pray that'll be the case in your life today. You pray for us. I get my little machine always. I have trouble with it every time I do a broadcast. So we'll get it going here, and maybe the Lord will just bless. Please pray for us. My, how good the Lord's been to each one of us. I hope you'll share this broadcast on the virtual internet so that it maybe reach some of your loved ones today. Well, this is the truth. It happened so long ago. I cried out for mercy back then. Yes, I pled the blood of Jesus, begged him to forgive my sin. But it seemed like I couldn't forget it. Something in my heart wouldn't let it go. So I wept again and said, Lord, please wash my sin. Seemed this is all I could hear him say.

our forgetfulness. Yes, oh, this is true too. The heaviest thing you'll ever carry is that load of guilt and shame. You see, you were never meant to bear that. So let it go in Jesus' name. Thank God our God is slow to anger and quick to forgive our sin. So put it under the blood. Don't bring it up again. Because I believe you'll hear him say, my child.

0: thank God. He said, I buried him in the sea of forgetfulness. I'm glad for that today. He's the only one. The Bible says he come to seek and to save that which is lost. He come to carry our sins far, far away. God bless your heart today. Amen, amen. I believe in the victory that the blood of Christ brings to our heart and life. And I pray that the Lord will bless you this day. Hope and pray that he'll use the testimonies of this service to praise his holy name. Well, we want to invite you to a service here at the old church at Staffordville. We're just an old country church. Don't apologize for that. We love being country folk. That's how the Lord made us, and he made us not only to make us, but he gave us a purpose, a divine purpose, and that's to lift up his name. No matter where you're at, you can be the wealthiest person in the world, and hopefully you'll praise him. You can be the poorest little beggar in the world. You can even be a wise man and praise him. You can be a fool and praise him. You can have and you can have not, and you can still praise the Lord. Paul said, I learned, and if I had a lot to praise him, if I had little to praise him, he said, I learned to praise him when I had plenty of to eat, and he said, I learned to praise him when I was hungry. So there's every area of our life needs to praise ye, the Lord Jesus Christ. Well, bless your name, Lord. We love you today. I want you to remember our sponsors. We want you to pray for Conley Tire, Christian Chastity Conley. They have a tire business out here east or west on 40. Here in Staffordsville, Phelps and Son Funeral Home. 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They have U-Haul rentals and storage buildings here, and Family Foods, and also that Family Foods at Boone's Camp and Tommy Hawk, Kentucky. And they have a pizzeria. That's Bob and Diane Castle. They have a pizzeria there at Williamsport, Kentucky. And also the Staffordsville Free Will Baptist Church. They help sponsor this program. It takes a lot of money to keep these type programs coming your way. And I hope and pray you'll remember that. And just pray for these businesses and stop and tell them. Say, hey, we appreciate hearing the gospel message, the songs of Zion on Sunday morning from that little church up there on Staffordsville. So that'll be a blessing to them and us too. Now we're going to pray, and we want you to remember Sister Vicki Williams today, our dear sister in the Lord, who's been unable to come to church. And I spoke to her here a little over a week ago, and we just had a wonderful conversation. Such an humble spirit and a sweet soul. And we miss her desperately here at the church because she just adds a flavor, a mixture, if you will. When God puts the church together, I believe he adds spices to the body of Christ. And she's one of those little Pentecostal type spirits in our church, and we love her. We love her desperately, and so you pray for her and Brother Terry. I'm sure that they love each other very much. They've been great spirits here at this church. So now let's pray together. Our Father, Lord, we're so thankful today, dear Lord, for your many blessings on our life. Dear Father, we pray, dear Lord, that you'll bless those that's sick. Bless Sister Vicki, my brother-in-law, Philip Lewis. I pray that you'll remember him. Had a visit with him the other day, and we prayed, and my good friend and my neighbor for many, many, many years now. And we've just had a good spirit between us through the years. We've rolled together to work and done all, worked in Wall Street mines and loved each other and cared for each other. So God bless him in his illness today, dear Father, I pray. And God, I pray today that you'll lift up our spirits today, dear Father. And I pray that if anybody's going through trouble today, dear Father, that this radio program, that this vow broadcast, dear Lord, would reach the heart that's desperately in need today, dear Father. I believe every time I preach, dear Father, somebody's in desperate need of the gospel message, dear Lord, because the time we live in proves that, dear Father. This is the difficult time as I've ever seen the old church walking through, dear Father.
1: And I pray today, dear Father, that you'd lay your hand on God's men today, dear Father, and that they'd get up, mount up in their pulpits, dear Father, like raven fires of God, dear Lord, that they'd be oracles anointed by the awesome Holy Ghost of God, dear Father. And they would speak like they was the oracles of God. They said that about Jesus, that he didn't speak like the Pharisees and the publicans and the scribes. Nobody spoke as one who had authority. And I believe, dear Father, we have the Bible. Says Jesus said, well, I'm here, I'm the light of the world, but when I go, ye shall be the light of the world, the salt of the earth, the city that sit on the hill that cannot, bless God, cannot be hid. I pray, dear Father, we'll all start lighting our, more than a candle, we'll start lighting our torches today for the Lord Jesus Christ. And if the embers have died down, as Paul wrote to a young preacher, stir up that gift that lies down deep in your old soul and spirit, and get back up and stand up for God in these days of trial and tribulation. The church is hated. The church is despised. And I think that it's created fear in many of our preachers, dear Father. And they've started to compromise so that they don't get beat up by the scribes and the Pharisees of this world, this day and time. Oh, God, I pray, lift up your banner of love over us, dear Father. And I pray that we'll stand for square on the truth of God's word. Now, dear Father, anoint this service for your service, I pray, dear Father, to the heart that's desperately in need, which you know better than I. And I pray, dear Father, touch that heart in Jesus' name, I pray, and amen, amen. I want you to come to our services here in Stafford. We have church every Sunday morning at 11 a.m. We'd love to have you here to sit you in one of our seats. We've got plenty of room for you. We're not a big church, but we are a church that believes in the gospel message and its purity and its power. If you want gospel preaching, then we invite you to come. If you don't want that, if you want a production or a theatrics, then you might look another place. And I pray you'll be sorry. I know that you'll be sorry that you did that, but not because we're the only church. We're not. But we love the Lord, and we desperately want to please him. So if you like that kind of atmosphere, come and be with us. We got some wonderful, wonderful singers here at the church, good, humble people that love the Lord. And they know how to sing his praise, and thank God for that today. Well, we have Sunday school also. On Wednesday night we have a service. We've been preaching and teaching on the bait of Satan. And listen to me, there's a lot in that area. The Bible's chucked full of it. I don't know if I'd preach the rest of my life out of that, I probably would never touch the end of it. So you pray for us. There's another song I want to sing today, and I pray that that the Lord will bless and encourage your hearts with it. Always takes me a minute to get it going, so you just pray for us. Somebody be praying to the Lord right now while it's warming up. Can't get it to get there. You pray. One of these blessed days, he's going to carry us away.

The Bible says he will come. This time he's coming without sin and a salvation for all the redeemed of God. Are you ready? If you do, then this has got to happen too.

0: Well, I hope that brought
1: joy to somebody's heart today. Well, my Bible verses today is just one word, loss, L-O-S-S. What will it be when you and I are placed on the scales of eternity? The Bible says we'll be weighed upon the scales and some will be found wanting. The scales of justice is going to be unlike anything you've ever faced in a courtroom in America or any part of this world. As I taught them on Wednesday night here at the church, you're going to be standing before a person who's holy. And I mean, we've never seen holiness like this holiness. We've never seen justice as we'll see it performed that day when before the eyes to whom we have to do, you and I stand blatantly naked and open to the eyes to whom we have to do. And when his eyes pierce through to our very soul and he sees our nakedness before Almighty God, If the blood has not been applied, then fear and trembling will ensue and will take over your whole being. You'll be as old Nebuchadnezzar or Belteshazzar when you stand before God and see the handwriting on the wall. And your knees begin to knock together and smote together. And your whole countenance is changed because of the dilemma that you now find yourself in. One of the things that will grip you, my friend, is the fact of how long you've wasted time in pursuing eternal matters. Yeah, you had the temporal life that was just to be a preparatory work for eternity, getting you ready for the kingdom that's to come. Ah, but you chose the flesh and you chose the worldly side of life and you decided you'd fill your cup with the devil's brew instead of the nectar and the honeycomb of heaven. And bless God, you'll pay on that day like you've never paid before. We've all suffered the loss of certain objects in this world. Some have lost valuable things. I remember some people burying themselves in a pink Cadillac so that they could take it with them. Well, Job made it quite clear that we can, naked we came into this world and naked we shall go hither. We can carry nothing away from this obscene world that we've lived in. But two great things happened to me the day I got saved. One was I met the Lord of glory, and I realized that very moment how lost I really was and how in great need I was of a Savior. When I met Jesus, another thing happened. When I got saved, honey, I realized that I had to get rid of some garbage in my life. I've often said this and used this as an illustration. How many of you got an old junk drawer at home where every kind of little tidbit and odd and end goes, and that drawer, every now and then I clean it out, and boy, I said, now I'm going to keep it like this, and before you know it, it's bulging. You can't even shut the drawer because of the junk. And you know, that's how we do our souls sometimes. Yeah, we let the stuff accumulate. We say, I'm going to deal with that. I'm going to deal with it. I'm going to get that under the blood. But no, we let it linger and we let it fester until it begins to putrefy a little bit, until it becomes bitter as wormwood in our spirit and soul, and it compromises all we are. You know, the Apostle Paul realized real quick. He was a very educated man. I believe he was a very smart man also. I believe also that He probably had quite a bit of money at that time, and he probably had formulated a bunch of ideals, and his theology was out the roof. He was smart, like I said, in theology, but the Bible said, but what things were gained to me, Paul said, I counted them loss for Christ, and to be found in him. Oh, Paul realized, listen, somebody says there ain't nothing we got to do, but Paul realized that he said, if I don't count up the cost here, if I don't get rid of some stuff, I can't get to know Jesus like I want to know him. Now, that's an important fact today. I think a lot of people are missing. Oh, they think if I go to church, now that's good enough. If I pay my tithes now, and I may even chip in a little more in the offering too, that ought to put me in good standing with God. That ought to put me in good standing with the pastor especially. Oh, the pastor might love you, honey, but it won't gain no benefit spiritually in heaven. And then these people say, well, I'll study every day. I'll read me a chapter of the Bible. I'll get me a WWJD and put it around my wrist and put a big cross around my neck. That way nobody can mistake who I am. Well, listen to me, that won't cure your heart.

0: found in him and not having mine own righteousness. Now, that's where the garbage drawer is. That's where the garbage is. It's in that little drawer of self-righteousness. It's there we try to say, if I do enough, if I can weigh it out just right. He says, and also Paul said, I count everything lost that I might know him and the power of his resurrection. I dare say many of us, including myself, probably have never realized just how close we can get to God when we experience the power of his resurrection. Understanding, in other words, what he's raised us up to do. We do it in water baptism, which is symbolic of what the death, the burial, and the resurrection, when we raise up out of that water pit that day. Listen to me. The Bible says, behold, now all things will become new to the child of God. Well, that I might know him and the power of his resurrection. But Paul put a conjunctive word here. He said, And if I'm going to know him, and if I'm going to experience the power of his resurrection, he said, I've got to be acquainted with the fellowship of his sufferings. Well, what did Jesus suffer for? Jesus suffered for the truth. He would not compromise the truth when he was go to the fourth chapter of the book of Matthew, where he was tempted by the devil after 40 days and 40 nights of great hunger and thirst. And there he was tempted all three times. He was tempted of the flesh. He was tempted of the eyes. And he was tempted of pride of life. All these things that John said in 1 John chapter 4 or 5, he talks about these three things monopolizing the value of men. The devil tries to get us to do that. But we got to be acquainted with this suffering. We got to be bedded in the truth. The truth will vet you for heaven. That's B-E-T. That will vet you for the kingdom of God. Fellowship is being made conformable unto his death. Am I willing to suffer for Christ? Well, some say, well, I'll go this far, or I'll go so far. But will you go all the way to death? Well, that's a statement that I dare say we have to realize as we go along. I've just got a few more minutes. Let me hurry. Not as though I had already attained. Here's the thing about it. I see a lot of preachers and Christians strutting around as if they had already climbed that last rung of the ladder. And they've reached the pinnacle of their faith, and they're all right now. Now they just stand alone. On faith alone, I stand with victory in my heart. Well, Paul said, this one thing I do, forgetting those things which are behind and reaching forth. Too many Christians are bogged down, found in a rut. Remember a little illustration in the third chapter of the book of the Acts of the Apostles. James and John, Peter and James are going up to the temple. Peter and John are going up to the temple to pray. And there they meet a little man that's at the gate called Beautiful. And boy, they begin to talk to him. And he said, he begged alms of them. Peter said, silver and gold have I none, but such as I have, I give thee. You know what? He had been there, the Bible says, they perceived that he had been there a long time. A lot of people are in that rut today. They've been in that rut a long, long time. They don't even realize they've wallowed them out of the nest and they've got so comfortable. And you know what? The devil loves us to recline on the Lord. He loves us to get it. They even made a chair for Christians called Lazy Boys. And they put them in there, and there the devil's singing them a lullaby, and they're going to and fro, they're dying out without Christ. Forgetting those things which are behind and reaching forth to those things which are before me. Many of us don't understand if we could just get up off of our rear ends and get back in the battle, that there's something greater in front of us than is behind us. Too many people are looking at the trophies on the mantle of yesteryear and not today. Today is the day of salvation. Let's go on. He said, then if I'm going to get there, I've got to be like that little woman in Mark, where she pressed through the crowd to get to Jesus in the fifth chapter of Mark. For he said, I press toward the mark of the prize of the, that's a word I need to preach on, the high calling of God. You can't find it nowhere but in Christ Jesus. You see, he could not find a place to quit, Paul couldn't. He was cleaning out the garbage drawer. He was cleaning out the junk drawer. Someday, you and I will step on the scales of God. Oh, it's like that little mother who gets up every morning to hope and pray that she's lost another ounce or two of this old weight of the world. Oh, we ought to step on God's scale this morning, just see where we stand. Well, my time is swiftly ending. I want to invite you one more time to come down to the old church. One other thing I realized when I got saved, that I not only had a great Savior, but I had a grave enemy. An enemy that would not quit till I closed my eyes in this world. He's in pursuit of me as I'm in pursuit of God. He's pursuing me. He's laying traps in my way. I've fallen for a few of them. I've tripped and fell a few times. But thank God the Bible says, though I fall down seven times, if I get back up, he'll receive me. Thank God for that today. Well, the good Lord, I pray, will bless you. Come and see us at the old church in Staffordville. We'll try our best to make you welcome. I'm James Price. I'm the glad pastor of this little church on the hill. We love the Lord. As I said before, we preach the old-time gospel. If you like to hear this kind of preaching, come here. In Christ's name we pray. And amen. Amen.
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We have Sunday school at 10, worship at 11, and Sunday evening service at 6 o'clock p.m. Wednesday at 5:30 is our weekly prophecy update, and prayer and Bible study follows at 6 o'clock p.m. We hope you enjoy today's broadcast. Instead, I'm going to talk about UFOs, okay? 1 Thessalonians chapter 1, verses 9 and 10. What's that got to do with mom? Everything. Waiting for the sun. The world today is spinning not only literally, but spiritually. We're all aware that the world is heading in the wrong direction, right? Physically, mentally, spiritually. We have drifted far from the peaceful shores of God's inspired word. The world is waiting for answers to their problems. The world is waiting for a solution to their problems. The church is simply waiting on Jesus. We ought to be, right? The question is today, what are you waiting for? Are you waiting on an answer man? Or are you waiting on the Son of Man, Jesus Christ? The world has turned to idols. 1 Thessalonians 1:9, for they themselves show us what manner of entering in we had into you. All these people speak about you. How you received us, the Apostle Paul said, when we visited you, for they themselves report about us, telling what kind of reception we had among you. The church at Thessalonica welcomed the ministry of the Apostle Paul. We should welcome those who teach us the truth and have demonstrated their faithfulness to the Word of God. Amen. Europe, especially Great Britain, is jailing ministers who pray in public. And they jailed one in Great Britain last week who preached simply John 3:16 on the street corner. Put him in jail for hate speech. That's what it's coming down to, people. They do not welcome the gospel. This church at Thessalonica welcomed the gospel. Many churches today do not welcome the gospel of Jesus Christ, the truth of Jesus Christ. And now we turn to God from idols to serve the living and true God. Paul was praising them from turning to the lure, to the powerful pulling of people in those days, to idols. You turn to God, the living God, from these fakes. Why did they receive Paul? They had already turned from the way of thinking and worshiping idols to the living God. Repentance means to change your mind.

0: mind, change your way of thinking to go in a different direction. That's what repentance is. Turn around instead of following what you think is right, but following Jesus Christ in trust and in faith. Christ Jesus opens our hearts and our minds through the Holy Spirit to the truth of the living God. How ye turn from idols. What is an idol? Well, Jack, that's American Idol that's on every Tuesday night. That's all we need is another idol, right, in this world. We got plenty of them. An idol is an image of a person or thing that is greatly loved, admired, and worshipped. It represents any person, pursuit, or position, such as money, fame, or relationships that capture too much attention or our affection. Whoa. That could include a lot of things, couldn't it? Jack, are you going to give us a list? Yes, I knew you would. Hunting, fishing, sports, gambling, drinking, even your job. It could also include your own child. I've seen people worship their own children. I've been around a long time in church ministry. 55 years I've been in church ministry since I was 13 years old. Wait a minute, I'm older than that. 57 years. Who cares? I've seen it all. I've seen all the idols that people have. And it's amazing. The world today has turned even worse than when I was little and growing up in ministry. The world today has turned from the living God and turned to idols. We need to turn that around like the Thessalonians did. They turned from idols to the living God. Today we're turning from the living God to idols. I don't see us changing anytime soon. Not until Jesus comes to rule and reign. And even then many will revolt at the end of the 1,000-year reign. But Jesus is coming. The world has turned to idols. Secondly, we look for Jesus to call us up. 1 Thessalonians 1:10. Love this passage. And to wait for his Son from heaven, whom he raised from the dead, even Jesus. Just in case you don't know his name, Paul says it's Jesus. To wait for his Son to come from heaven, his Son Jesus, whom God raised from the dead. He raised him from death. And we need to look forward confidently and anticipating the coming of his Son from heaven. All this talk about aliens last week, and the truth has been revealed. I feel like I'm watching that show from about 30 years ago. People have been waiting for 70 years for them to be revealed. Since Roswell in 1947, we've been waiting. Is the big reveal coming? Well, last week they showed us some more tic-tacs and stuff like that, little things dancing around on the sky. You know, I know a big deception is coming. It is said that several pastors and evangelists were called to a location in Tennessee. I didn't get a call. I mean, you know who they were, most of them? Word of faith pastors. Word of faith. What do they know about the Bible? Really? Jack, you're criticizing men and women of God. Well, the proof is in the pudding. Why did they breed these guys? Because these people are already deceived. They were briefed by military and intelligence people from the White House. They were told to prepare their congregations for what these beings are going to say. Well, they didn't say nothing last week. That it would shake up everything they've been told. They're going to say that these creatures are the creators from long ago and that they wrote the Bible and invented Jesus, who is not real, by the way. Now, I was born at night, 5:30 in the evening. Almost night. I was more of a dusk baby. I'm still in the bit between darkness and light. But I wasn't born last night. Jesus warned us that there would be a great deception in the last days. So great, in fact, that it would fool even the very elect for a minute. Jesus warned us four times in the Olivet Discourse, four times, not to be deceived in the last days. Now, most every person who claims alien abduction, and I've researched this for a long time. I love science fiction, and I've been studying and reading about aliens and all this stuff for a long time. Jack, this is supposed to be about Jesus, not about aliens. Well, I'm going to get to that. Most every person who's claimed alien abduction has already been told this story. Do you know when the aliens abduct people, that the you know what the aliens say to these people? I've read their accounts. They say they wrote the Bible and that Jesus is not real. Listen, what would you expect them to say if they came from the demonic world? That's where they're from. They're demons masquerading as this. Satan is the prince of the power of the air. He has great power and abilities. What do you think they're going to say? Well, let me tell you, they say that they actually created us. And they're not demons. They look like me coming up to them and say, I'm not a white Caucasian from Inez. That's not me. Even though every indication seems to indicate that I am, right? So, doesn't make any sense. So they can't live. They say, now the Air Force says they come from another dimension. And they've been here for hundreds of years. So now they're going to set the record straight. Why now? And listen, you've come from another dimension or a billion light years away. Why would you come all the way to this little speck and pick on Jesus and the Bible? Come on, people. Let me tell you something they never pick on. They never pick on Islam. They never pick on the Quran. They don't say a word about the Pope. They don't say a thing about Joseph Smith and the Book of Mormon. They don't pick on Confucius and Buddha and the Veda, I can't pronounce the name of their book, Veda something. They don't pick on their books, but they pick on Jesus and the Bible. So, when they've had thousands of years to do so, why, if they wrote the Bible, do they suddenly want to disprove it? So they admit that they lied in the Bible that they wrote, supposedly, and we're supposed to trust them? That should raise a red flag. Let me tell you something. Only a loving, glorious, perfect mind could write the Bible. Only a perfect, holy, loving God could write John 3:16. Only a loving God would come up with a plan of redemption and salvation through Jesus Christ. So these people from another dimension, another planet, whatever they say they are, expect us to believe them when they are admitting that they lied to us for hundreds of years. They invented Jesus who never existed. Sounds to me like they're the deceivers. So that automatically disqualifies them right there from their claims of being the Creator. Sounds like the devil to me. Don't it to you? Anyone with any sense? So they created the world, they say. You know that if this world is 1 degree off, we will all die. You know that if one molecule was off in creation, everything dies and flies apart. Only a perfect God can keep a perfect universe in order. Even in this fallen world, there is still order. Tomorrow the sun will come up and our clocks will all work tomorrow. A finite organism, a lying bunch of creatures, too scared to reveal themselves, who are now claiming to be from another dimension. You know why they claim to be another dimension? Because we realize now how absurd it would be to travel from the nearest star. So now they've changed their minds, their lie. Who, by the way, crashed in Roswell, New Mexico in 1947. And they expect us to trust them when they can't even fly a craft? They expect us to say they created us? and they crashed a spaceship? These are demons. It's part of Satan's plan to lie and to deceive. He's been a liar from the beginning. If this happens, do not fall for it 1 second. It's part of the plan. I think everybody already realized that there are beings from another dimension. The only question is, are they demonic liars or are they telling the truth? Well, I think I just proved they're liars. They're of the devil. Satan is doing this great deception in the skies for two reasons. Why is he doing this? He's the prince and the power of the air, as I said. And listen to this. He knows that Jesus Christ ascended in the clouds and he's coming back. Where? In the clouds. Where are we going to meet the Lord? In the air, in the clouds. The devil wants to beat the Lord to the punch. He's only trying to deceive people. Or he could use this alien reveal for the Antichrist to come on the scene and wipe them out and pretend to be the hero, and everyone will follow the Antichrist. Fool everyone into worshiping him. Maybe that's their plan. Either way, Ephesians chapter 6, verse 12 gives us a hint of these things. For we wrestle not against flesh and blood, but against principalities and powers, against the rulers of the darkness of this world, against spiritual wickedness in high places. Wherefore, take unto you the whole armor of God, that ye may be able to withstand, listen to this, in the evil day, having done all to stand. We're coming to an evil day. How many of you think the world is getting nicer and nicer and better and better? It's getting worster and worster, I learned in school. An evil day is coming, the day of the Lord, when he brings judgment upon an unbelieving world. Avi Loeb, a scientist, believes that we would have to be pretty arrogant to think that we, being humans, are the only life in the universe. Well, God is the one who's arrogant, not us, because he put us here. And God is the ultimate in arrogance, because why? He is God. That's not being arrogant. That's being God. We aren't being arrogant when we say that we humans alone are the only creatures in the universe made in the image of God. Now, I went 4 years of college. I've been to graduate school and all that. I've taken biology in college. They'll try to tell you that we came from a little amoeba. And all this stuff about nothing about God. Colleges and universities today, I can't imagine. This was in 1975 through 78. That I went to college, and can you imagine how bad it is today on these kids? Hey, listen, a college degree is okay, but you've got to protect yourself. I mean, it's great to have a college degree. You can't, I have a couple of them, but you can't depend on what they say. You have to have a Christian filter. And fortunately, when I went to college, I had a Christian filter. I just kind of, my professor, Dr. Brumgen, biology professor, he was like Inspector Clouseau. You remember that guy? He stepped in a trash can giving a lecture one day. We laughed, and he was trying to kick that off and still went on with his lecture. He believed, now biology is interesting, but he believed that we came from primordial ooze upon some beach one day. And one guy in class said, well, Dr. Brummagen, where did the beach come from? Why is there a beach? Well, you know, we don't have all the answers. You don't have any answers if you try to turn from the living God. If you go to college, you got to have your Christian filter, because everyone in the university believes in evolution. Why they call it evolution? Because it's evil. Evolution. Listen, we're made to glorify God, serve him, and fellowship with him. Did you all feel it when they were singing this morning? The Spirit of God upon them. Everybody that sang this morning had the Spirit of God touching this people. These people here today, we felt it. Does that come from primordial ooze? Did I have too much sugar this morning? Not enough coffee? Too much coffee? Didn't have any coffee. I felt the Spirit of God through these blessed people that God has blessed. I know these people's lives, and they are better than they tell you. They try to act like they're the meanest things on earth, but they're not. These are great people. God has blessed them and touched them. Touched me. My Cindy died, 10 years ago this year? And you ever lose your spouse, it's terrible. But when you lose your spouse and you have no children, I felt like nobody in the world loved me anymore. Nobody. I thought people cared about me, but nobody really loved me. Nobody. Now I've got two sisters and a brother. You know how sisters and brother are. Get on with your life. Get on with it. Anyway. Well, I decided I'm going to get on with my life. Look how God has blessed me. Grandchildren never thought I'd have. And a wife, beautiful wife. Two stepchildren. Very proud of them. Very proud of them and the accomplishments they've made. I know these grandchildren, they're going to make accomplishments too. And even like Eric and Amber. I love them very much. They're wonderful people. I can't thank God enough for what He's done. From where I was to where I am today. God is good. Like they sing, God is greater, greater, and gooder. Is that the way you sing it? Than anything we know. Better than science. Science is good, but science doesn't know everything about science. How can you be an expert in science when nobody's an expert in science? It's a process. The more we learn, the better the science is. 1 Timothy 6:20, O Timothy, keep that which is committed to thy trust. Avoid profane and vain babblings and oppositions of science, falsely so called. These are people who always say, there are people who always say, trust the science. Remember a guy named Anthony Fauci who told us to trust the science? Well, we should have never trusted the science. Science doesn't know everything, and to blindly trust science about something is spiritually discernible, something that is spiritually discernible, is foolish. God knows everything about science. He created it. But science can't explain everything because we don't know everything. Only God does. We know a great deal about science, and we're learning all the time, but science cannot explain our faith and trust in Jesus Christ or the resurrection of Christ. Some things are beyond science. They're called supernatural. And God is in control of the supernatural. God created us to walk with Him as friends. He didn't want a robot. He didn't want a toy. He wanted a relationship with us. We're created in the image of God. If you really studied what that meant, that you're made in the image of God, you would just be flabbergasted. What that means. God wants you to partner with Him, to be your friend, to stand with you. We're going to rule and reign with Christ during the millennial reign of 1,000 years. We're going to reign with Him. He wanted people that He could have a relationship with. Genesis 1:16, and God made two great lights, the greater light to rule the day, the lesser light to rule the night. You know the rest of that? Oh, by the way, He made the stars also. Now, in this pulpit, what's it made of? Wood. Knock on wood. No. There are universes of atoms and protons and neutrons circling around a nucleus. Nuclei, whatever they call it. So small that we can only see it with the most powerful of microscopes. The Bible says in Genesis 1:16, oh, by the way, He made the stars also. You know, that is no problem for our God. No harder than creating a tree or a rock or a grain of sand. Or as I say, creating just one human, is far more complicated than creating a universe of stars. One human is far more complicated than all the stars that have been created. When Adam and Eve sinned, all the galaxies, all of creation was cursed and fell under the curse of sin. Listen, we're waiting for Jesus Christ to be revealed when He comes for His church. Why do I mention the stars? You know, the pagans worshiped stars, and Moses knew that when he wrote the book of Genesis, the creation story. They worshiped stars, thought they were the center of everything was the stars. Mysterious. That's why Moses said, oh, by the way, He made the stars. And what about our astronomers today who put so much, the stars are billions of light years away. And there's just amazing. Well, if I'm a little proton, this desk is a universe bigger than the Milky Way. Can you imagine this building? It's all in your perspective. God's perspective. I've been asked, how big is God? How big is God? Well, He's taller than 5'7". Me, I know that. If He's not, then I'll be greatly disappointed, right? I know God is great. He can't be described. He made all of this. And we, today, we just turn to idols. Because we want an idol. We'd rather have an idol than God. Why? Because our hearts are evil. We've turned from the living God to idols. Should have been like the Thessalonians who turned from idols to the living God. We're waiting for Jesus Christ to be revealed when He comes for His church. Then He'll rescue us from God's anger and judgment that is coming. We're not appointed to wrath. Revelation 3:10, because thou hast kept the word of My patience, I also will keep thee from the hour of temptation, which shall come upon all the world. Amen. What does A-double-L mean? All. To try them that dwell upon the earth. Today is the day of grace and opportunity to trust in Jesus Christ, whom God has provided the only way of salvation from our sin. The law of thermodynamics tells us that things deteriorate as they get older. Spin a top, and it slowly stops spinning. That's the law of thermodynamics. This world would have turned to dust 1 million years ago if we believe in an old earth. That's what college teach you. Dr. Brummingen taught this. 1 trillion years old. Billions and billions of years old the earth is. Well, let me tell you a fact. One of many facts that turned me from evolution in college to believing in creation. When I learned that 1 trillion tons of silt, go into the Gulf of Mexico or Gulf of America each year. Is it Gulf of America now officially? In 1 billion years, the United States would be a mud hole or all water by now. I believe a young earth because I believe the science is behind it. God made Adam as a full-grown man. He made the first tree, the first chicken. Which came first, the chicken or the egg? The chicken! God made everything mature at first. The first earthworm, the earth, and the stars were made fully mature. They had to be. Adam was made as a 28, 30-year-old man. He couldn't be, I'm going to make this baby. He's going to crawl around. Well, who's going to feed the baby? Who's going to change his diaper? Well, he'll be naked. Oh, that's going to be fun. The world has turned to idols. We look for Jesus to call us up. Only Jesus Christ will deliver us, which delivereth us from the wrath to come. Everyone seems to understand the world is falling apart, right? Jesus is personally coming to rescue you. Everyone today is looking for a Savior, be it a man, machine, God, or the devil. And the AI can make all of those, can he? Amen. God's judgment is coming upon this earth. Jack, you paint a bleak picture again. This is not bleak. This is the truth. If you're in Christ, you're going to be singing songs like this for eternity. Amen. Praising His name. Amen. Glorifying His name. Would you rather be on this earth? I know some of you have a whole life ahead of you. I've got a whole life ahead of me, whatever's left. I mean, but it's all I got. As you get older, one thing I've learned is that life is precious and life is joyous. Only the days that I knew Jesus Christ. Before that, I was wandering around thinking I was happy. But see, I have more than happiness. Now I have peace. I have satisfaction. I have purpose. I have meaning. All because of Christ. His wrath is going to be poured out on a sinful world, but my wrath was already poured out on Jesus Christ.
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4: 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So come worship with us when you have the opportunity. There are lots of things going on in the life of our church. One of the most important things that's coming up here in just about a month is Vacation Bible School. So Brother Chuck is going to come and talk to us about VBS.
5: All right. Good morning. All right. You know, I get excited about this. On the count of three, we're going to say VBS, okay? Let's get excited. One, two, three.
6: VBS.
5: Awesome. We start in 1 month. Can you believe that? Woo! Okay. All right. So let me give you some really quick updates. So we had our training, which was awesome. We hope that everyone's picked up their materials. If you haven't, see me right after church. We'll make sure that you get those. Also, if you ordered additional shirts, they will be in. They're hopefully will be shipped this week, so you'll be able to get those next Sunday. Remember, this Wednesday, following a prayer meeting, we are going to do our postcards to our VBSers from last year. So it's a good way. You know, we never do handwritten notes anymore, do we? Everything's on the laptop or computer. So we started this a few years ago, sending each kid a handwritten postcard. So anyone that can stay after prayer meeting on Wednesday night, we would love to have you. All right, just some really quick updates, and then we'll be sending this out on a one-call email so that you can remember that as well. So on June the 20th is going to be our Canvas Day on Saturday, June 20th. So we need as many people as we can to load the vans, and we go out and just have a wonderful time meeting and greeting and fellowshipping and welcoming people and inviting them to come to Bible school with us the next week. We will start decorating on the 21st. I know it seems a little late this year, but it's because that June actually starts on a Monday. So Bible school, our traditional day, starts the day after Father's Day. So we'll be starting on the 22nd and then going all the way through until the 26th. If you haven't found a place or you've been waiting to find your place in Bible school, please come see me. We still have spots available, and we need as much help as possible. Now, I wore kind of a bright shirt today because, you know, our theme this year is Illumination Station, all right? So I'm going to challenge you. We're going to do something really cool this year to get us really excited. The Sunday before we start decorating, so we're going to do the 14th, June 14th. I'm going to challenge everyone to get out of your comfort zone and wear the brightest shirt that you can, okay? I know some of you will pass out doing that, but that's okay, all right? I have been in my blue, black, and brown stages too, okay? All right, but I challenge you on June 14th to church to wear the brightest shirt that you can wear, okay? All right, let's get excited. I hope that you've already invited. If we each family invited 10 young people and adults, so we do have an adult class at this church, and so just think, we could have this place full, all right? But more than anything, let's pray that God's message of Christ's love gets shared. All right? Woo!
4: All right. Brother Kylan Hignai has an announcement. Brother Kylan is our youth and families minister at the church. Come share with us what's on your mind.
6: Good morning. In the fellowship hall, we have our graduate Sunday Bibles. And so there are highlighters and pens on the table, and we just want to encourage you to go through, and the names are with the Bibles, to put your favorite verse, leave an encouraging message, and I'm sure that all those who receive a Bible will be very encouraged by what you put in there. Our graduate Sunday will be on the 31st of this month. Be there or be square, as they say. But yeah, the 31st of this month, and so the Bibles are in the fellowship hall. Thank you very much.
4: There are many other things going on in the life of our church. You can see lots of stuff in our bulletins or on the screens before our worship times. Now I want to encourage you to incline your heart to God's Word as we share our scriptural call to worship this morning. It's from Psalm 116. The first two verses. The Word of God says, I love the Lord because he hath heard my voice and my supplications. Because he hath inclined his ear unto me, therefore I will call upon him as long as I live. Will you join me as we pray? Our Father in heaven, we're just so thankful to be able to gather together as your people this morning to worship you, to lift up your name, the name above every name. Father, we are so thankful that as your word says, you hear our voices and you hear our supplications. You incline your ear unto us. And Lord, we know that you don't have to. You do it in spite of our sins and our rebellion. You still love us. And you gave your son Christ to die on the cross for us that we might have that fellowship that was broken because of our sin. So Lord, may our worship be a worship of joy and gratitude for what you have done for us in the cross and the resurrection of Jesus, that we might return the worship to you that you deserve, out not of obligation, but out of the gratitude and joy in our hearts for what you've done for us. I pray that all that we say and do in this worship would lift up and glorify the name of Jesus, in whose name we pray. Amen. One of the great things that we get to do in the life of our church is to celebrate the ordinance of baptism. And I'm just excited that we seem to be doing that a lot more often here of late. God is moving. God is saving souls. And we get to see a public profession of faith this morning through the ordinance of baptism. So I would like to direct your attention to our baptistry as we worship God through this wonderful ordinance of baptism.
7: Good morning, church family. Good to see you this morning. It's an absolute joy to get to rejoice in what the Lord has done in Olivia Dotson's life, bringing her to saving faith in Christ. She comes forward this morning to be baptized to identify with the Lord Jesus in his death, burial, and resurrection. To tell you, to tell our church family that she belongs to Jesus now. And we rejoice in that, don't we? Olivia, do you believe that Jesus is God's Son? Do you believe he died on the cross for your sins and mine?
8: Yes.
7: Do you believe he rose from the dead on the third day?
8: Yes.
7: And Olivia, do you profess that Jesus Christ is your Lord and your Savior?
8: Yes.
7: And Olivia, it is my absolute joy to baptize you, my sister in Christ, in the name of the Father, the Son, and the Holy Spirit. You did it. Would you join me in praying for Olivia? Father, we thank you so much for your great saving work in Olivia's life. Father, we thank you that she now has this real living relationship with you through your Son, the Lord Jesus Christ. And Father, we thank you that you have filled her with your Spirit, and that you've given her the boldness to take this first step of obedience as a Christian, to publicly testify to her faith through the waters of baptism. We pray for her now, Lord, that you would continue to strengthen her, that she would draw even closer to you through your word and through prayer, that she would invest her life in the church, that she would love your people and be loved by your people. And we pray that you would help her to be light in the world, among her family, among her friends, that through her witness, others may come to know your Son as well. Father, we thank you so much for her, and we look forward to seeing all that you will do in her life. Help us now as her church family to walk with her in these first steps of discipleship, to teach her how to love and follow Jesus. And we rejoice in him and all that you've done. In his name we pray. Amen.
4: In Philippians 2, we're told that God has highly exalted Jesus and given him the name above every name, that at the name of Jesus, every knee should bow and every tongue should confess that Jesus is Lord. We're going to magnify his name as we sing this morning. Stand together, hymn number 6, All Hail the Power of Jesus' Name.

Our scripture reading this morning will be in Numbers chapter 11. Numbers chapter 11, starting at verse 24. So the context of our verses is that Moses is having some trouble leading the people of Israel. He needs help. There's too many of them. And so God tells him to take the elders up to the mountain, and he's going to pour forth his spirit, or share the spirit that he had put on Moses with the 70 elders. And so we're going to read that that comes to pass. But two of the men who received the spirit weren't with the group. They were back with the rest of the people. And Joshua, which is Moses's successor, he comes up to Moses and he says, "Hey, Moses, these guys in the camp, they're prophesying. You need to tell them to stop." And Moses says, "Are you jealous on account of me? Are you telling me this because you're worried about my authority?" And then Moses says, "We should wish that everyone in the camp would prophesy, that they'd all have the Spirit." Joshua was jealous and worried about the authority that Moses had. And in the same way, we're going to see later on as the message comes to be, there is a jealousy that can arise in believers. As we look at one another and the giftings that God has given us, it's easy to look at others and to think, why do they have that gift? Why don't I have that gift? This person's prophesying. This person's doing this. This person's doing that. And what about me? And the word's going to challenge us to put aside our jealousy, to not be like Joshua and worry about the two men, but rather worry more so about what the giftings are meant for, which is to put our eyes on him. The giftings are meant to serve so that way we might glorify God who gave the gift. And so that's what our text is about. Numbers chapter 11. Starting at verse 24. So Moses went out and told the people the words of the Lord. And he gathered 70 men of the elders of the people and placed them around the tent. And the Lord came down in a cloud of smoke to him and took some of the spirit that was on him and put it on the 70 elders. And as soon as the spirit rested on them, they prophesied, but they did not continue doing it. Now two men remained in the camp, one named Eldad and the other named Medad, and the Spirit rested on them. They were among those registered, but they had not gone out to the tent. And so they prophesied in the camp. And a young man ran and told Moses, "Eldad and Medad are prophesying in the camp." And Joshua the son of Nun, the assistant of Moses from his youth, said, "My lord Moses, stop them." But Moses said to him, "Are you jealous for my sake? Would that all the Lord's people were prophets, that the Lord would put his spirit on them." And Moses and the elders of Israel returned to the camp. Let's pray. Father, we thank you for your word. Father, we thank you that because of your son, because of what he's done, you have sent him, you have sent your spirit to teach us of him. You have sent your spirit to indwell all of us who have put our faith in him, so that way you could have your home in our hearts. And Father, with your spirit that you have given each of us who are in Christ gifts, and you have given us different positions in the body. And Father, we ask for clarity on those, first off, that we would know where you would have us to serve and what gifts you have given for others and for your glory. And Father, second, we ask that as we look at one another, that we would not see rivals, or that we would not see those who have giftings that we may not have, but rather that we would see your glory presented in your people. Father, you have given gifts that we might serve. Not that we would exalt people, but that we would exalt you. And so, Father, we ask now that if there is any jealousy among us, even this morning, that you would tear it away,
that you would take it from us and that you would help us to have humble hearts before you, that we would be as Christ is, that he came to serve and not to be served. We ask that you would help us to have one boast, not in intellect, not in money, not in strength, but our boast would be in this, that we know you, the one true God, and the Christ whom you have sent. And so, Father, we ask that you would help us to be servants of one another, we'd use our giftings for one another, and that ultimately we would just love you and love one another through the gifts you've given. And Father, now we ask that you would help us to give this offering, that you'd help us to give with joyful hearts. Father, you have given us your Son. There is nothing else that you could give, because with Christ all things are ours. And our heart and our flesh, they will fail. But Lord, you are our portion forever. And so, Father, we ask that you would take that truth, that you are our portion, and let it motivate us to not only give of our finances, but to give of our whole selves, knowing that you are worthy. You are worthy. And we pray this now in the name of your Son, Jesus. Amen.

0: Amen. Let me invite you to find your way to Mark chapter 9, and as you're doing so, let me breathe a word of prayer for us. Let's pray. Father, thank you for the truth of what we've just heard sung so beautifully, that Christ alone is our cornerstone. Our lives are built upon Him. Our eternity is resting in Him and His finished work. We are clothed not in a righteousness of our own before you, but we are clothed in His perfect righteousness. And therefore, we have all confidence that there is therefore now no condemnation for those who are in Christ Jesus. Father, we thank you for the sinless, perfect life of your Son. We thank you for his victorious and atoning death upon the cross. And we thank you for his resurrection from the dead by which we have everlasting life. Father, we thank you that our life is found in Christ alone. We pray now as we encounter you through your word that you would speak to us, that you would show us our sin, but even more, show us our Savior. Show us the Lord Jesus Christ as he comes to us in your word. Our hearts desperately need him. We need to hear from heaven. We need your word, just like nourishment to our hungry souls. So we need your word. So speak to us, Lord, for your servants are listening. We ask in Jesus' name. Amen. Mark chapter 9, verses 38 to 41 is our text, and I want to label the message this morning, Rivals and Rewards. Rivals and Rewards. Between the 1940s and the 1980s, Sears was the world's largest retailer. In 1925, Sears opened their first location, and after World War II, Sears became the most successful retailer in the country. They sold toys and tools and appliances. They even sold houses. And in 2011, they still had 2,700 physical locations across the United States. What happened to Sears? Well, in 2018, they declared bankruptcy. Today, there are only 5 physical locations left. And business experts tell us that one of the main reasons for Sears' downfall was internal rivalry. Their last CEO, Eddie Lampert, thought that he could reinvigorate the company if he took all the different departments in Sears and made them their own group, each with their own president and their own board, and then he would encourage every department, from auto to tools to toys to appliances to apparel, he would encourage every department to compete with one another for the limited resources that the larger corporation had to offer. And his hope was that that kind of competition and rivalry would create innovation and excellence within the country, within the company. But it had exactly the opposite effect. It created this toxic environment within Sears. Executives didn't want to share information with others for fear that their department would do worse. It's even been told that some executives would tell customers not to buy certain products from other departments. And if you wondered why the physical deterioration of the stores of Sears went down, well, that was because of internal rivalry, too. Departments would actually argue with one another who was responsible to take care of the store. And eventually, all this internal rivalry and competitiveness led to Sears' collapse. They declared bankruptcy in 2018, and now, when you order your Christmas presents, you don't do it through a Sears and Roebuck catalog. The story of Sears' downfall reminds us that when those who are part of the same business or the same government or the same team or even the same church, when they turn against one another and become rivals, the results are disastrous. Our Lord said, "A house divided against itself cannot stand." And here in our passage this morning, Mark chapter 9, verses 38 to 41, he is addressing this very danger. He is addressing the issue of rivalry among believers. And it is an important lesson for us to hear. because one of the greatest dangers in church life is not opposition from without, but rivalry and competitiveness from within. Let's hear God's word together. Mark chapter 9, verses 38 to 41. The word of God says, John said to him, "Teacher, we saw someone casting out demons in your name, and we tried to stop him because he was not following us." But Jesus said, "Do not stop him, for no one who does a mighty work in my name will be able soon afterward to speak evil of me. For the one who is not against us is for us. For truly I say to you, whoever gives you a cup of water to drink because you belong to Christ will by no means lose his reward." This morning I want you to see three truths in this text. Two negative truths and one positive. And they are convicting and they are hard hitting, but they are truths that we desperately need to hear. Here's the first truth, and you see it in verse 38, and that is that rivalry reveals a heart that is too focused on itself. Notice again in verse 38, after this conversation that Jesus and the disciples had about greatness and what true greatness looks like in the kingdom of God, it's as if John's memory is sparked concerning a specific incident. He says something very subtle, but very dangerous. Did you pick up on it in verse 38? He said, "Teacher, we saw someone casting out demons in your name, and we tried to stop him because he was not following us." What does he not say? He doesn't say, "Lord, he was not following you." He says he was not following us. That's a significant difference. John's concern was not that this man was deviating from the truth. And his concern was not that he was a false teacher. The text makes it clear. He's not that. He's genuinely ministering in the name of Christ. The issue for John and the rest of the disciples is jealousy disguising itself as zeal. John in particular, but really all of them, are disturbed because whoever this man is, he is operating outside of their little circle. He's not on their team. In the language of Sears, he's not in their department. He's not one of the 12. Which means that they view this man, a fellow servant of Christ, as a competitor. As John says, he's not following us. And that one word, us, reveals where their focus is. Their focus is not on Christ. Their focus is not on the kingdom and its advancement. The focus is on themselves. And so instead of rejoicing with this fellow servant that Christ's name is being exalted, that demons are being cast out and Satan's kingdom is being pushed back, instead of rejoicing in that, they actually try to put it to a stop. The irony here, I think, is easy to see. Remember earlier in this chapter, 9 of the disciples were humbled because they could not cast a demon out of a young boy. They failed in a very public, very humiliating way. And Jesus rebuked them for their unbelief, for their prayerlessness. But in that moment, their weakness and their inability had been exposed for everyone to see. And now, almost immediately afterward, they encounter someone outside of their group succeeding in the very thing that they had failed at. I think that had to sting. And it's not just true for them. They didn't just feel the sting. We feel it too, don't we? There is something in the proud human heart that finds it difficult to rejoice when others appear successful in the very places where we feel weak and ineffective. Jealousy often grows best in the soil of insecurity. It is one thing to endure criticism from enemies. It is another thing entirely to watch someone else succeed while you feel like a failure, even when that someone is a brother or sister in Christ. You see, beloved, pride has this terrifying ability to dress up in really nice clothes. But pride actually loves to put on its Sunday best and come to church. In fact, it's present with us right now. And oftentimes when pride comes to church, it comes dressed as a concern for truth. But really what's beneath the surface is a desire for attention and control. This little incident shows that the disciples had begun treating the kingdom of God as if it were all about them, and as if the kingdom of God belonged to them. And if we're honest, we do the very same thing. We can think and act as if the church belongs to us and not to the one who purchased it with his very own blood, the Lord Jesus Christ. We can act as if our ministry in the church is untouchable and that no one else can do it like we can do it. We can become suspicious of anyone outside of our little circle. We can develop the seer's mentality within the church and actually believe that our department is the most important. And in those moments, we are thinking just like the disciples here. Because of our pride, we're more concerned with preserving our little territory than seeing the kingdom of God advance altogether. You know, it's really a frightening thing to consider. Pride can turn something as wonderful as the life of the church, something as wonderful as gospel ministry, something as blessed as serving the Lord, pride can turn that into a competition. Pride can turn fellow servants of the Lord into rivals. And that's because pride, in any way it shows up, any shape or form, you know what it does? It turns the heart inward. It makes you self-aware, self-protective, self-interested, self-consumed. And when self moves into the center of your horizon, even other believers, those who you are united with in the shed blood of Christ, even other believers begin to look like competitors rather than fellow servants of the Lord. And I want to tell you, this danger, it is not just true for big mega churches. And it's not just true in denominational politics. Beloved, this danger is true for churches just like ours. In fact, it happens quietly. It happens when one family in the church, in your view, seems admired and your family doesn't. It happens when one teacher's teaching gets bragged on and yours doesn't. It happens when someone else is asked to serve and you weren't asked. It happens when someone else gets recognition for something that you didn't get. It happens when one young man begins preaching and he does very well when you don't do that well. It happens when one lady is deeply loved and respected and develops many relationships in the church, but you're struggling just to make one good friendship. It happens when one area of ministry is growing and thriving, but yours isn't. And the frightening thing is that all of this can be happening while everything seems just fine on the surface, while everyone is using the phrase, well, praise the Lord. Look at what the Lord is doing, when inside our hearts are bubbling with pride and jealousy. Listen, if pride can make the disciples ask among themselves, which one of us is the greatest, while they are walking with the Lord Jesus Christ, what do we think pride can do in the life of a local church? In fact, we don't have to wonder. The Bible gives us that answer. James 3:16, where jealousy and selfish ambition exist, there will be disorder in every vile practice. Listen, pride can so easily tear down what the Holy Spirit has built up. And then rivalry will divide whatever pride has first poisoned. And you know, beloved, as I've thought about it this week, perhaps the most sobering reality in this passage is that this kind of toxic pride existed among Jesus' own disciples. It existed among those who really did love Christ and sacrificed so much to follow him and were genuinely committed to him. And yet, even among the 12, pride was still so deeply alive. And if it were true for them, it's going to be true for us. So before we move on to our second point, let's make some hard application here. Let's make sure that we are guarding our own heart for this kind of insidious pride. And I think one of the ways to do that is by examining ourselves and asking hard questions of ourselves that we don't naturally ask. So I'm going to ask you some questions, and I'm going to ask you these questions, asking you to consider them personally. Are you ready? Ask yourself, can I genuinely rejoice when another believer is successful in areas where I am not? Can I celebrate when someone else is being used by the Lord and when they're noticed and when they're appreciated and I am not? Do I quietly compare myself to others in the church? Am I more concerned that God gets the glory or that people know my name, my involvement, my participation? Two more. When I come to church, am I thinking of what I can get from others, or am I thinking of what I can give? And finally, do I love the church, or do I just love my ministry in the church? Those kind of questions begin to expose the true condition of our heart, because if there's a rivalry that exists among us, it exposes a heart that's become too focused on self and has not been captivated by Christ and the glory of His kingdom. Well, I want you to see a second truth in this text. Notice, not only does it expose rivalry, but Jesus here refuses to let the kingdom of God be reduced to our, quote-unquote, tribe. Our tribe. Look at how Jesus responds to John in verse 39. He says, "Do not stop him," this man casting out demons in his name. "Do not stop him, for no one who does a mighty work in my name will be able soon afterward to speak evil of me." The key phrase there in the passage is "in my name." That's absolutely critical to understanding what Jesus is saying. In Scripture, the name represents identity, authority, character, glory. This man, whoever he was not acting independently of Christ. He was not attempting to establish some kind of rival kingdom. He was ministering under the authority of Jesus himself. Christ's name and his kingdom was the source and the identity of what he was doing. And Jesus says, do not stop him. Don't stop him. Now let me slow down long enough so we can be very careful here. This passage is often misunderstood, and it's misunderstood in this way. Some take this as an argument for what's called ecumenism. Don't really worry about what's being taught. You know, let's just all get along and go along. But that's not at all what Jesus is promoting. Jesus is not promoting doctrinal carelessness. He's not saying that doctrine no longer matters. He's not teaching some kind of vague spiritual unity. The New Testament obviously warns about false teachers and false gospels and false prophets. Paul says in the epistle to the Galatians, if anyone comes proclaiming a gospel different than the one we've proclaimed to you, let him be accursed. Sound doctrine matters deeply. But doctrinal error is not the issue here in Mark chapter 9. The issue, again, is rivalry and competitiveness. The disciples had unconsciously begun to think that the kingdom of God really was no bigger than just their own little group of 12. Their thinking had become, as the text says, if he's not with us, he must be against us. He's not part of the team. He's on the outside of the 12. He's against us then. But Jesus responds in verse 40, the one who is not against us is for us. Let me try to simplify this. God's kingdom is bigger than our little place in it. And God will not let us reduce our thinking about his kingdom to the size of our little church or our little tribe. This becomes, I think, especially important, if you'll let me take a little rabbit trail, but I'm coming back. This becomes important for us as Baptists. Because if we're honest, we can become deeply tribal people. And there are reasons for that. We care deeply about doctrine. and we don't apologize for it. We have convictions, biblical convictions, that we hold firmly. But beloved, there is a subtle danger when strong convictions slowly drift into what's called spiritual tribalism, meaning that we can easily begin thinking this way, that our church, our denomination, our tribe is the center of what God is doing. And before long, if that's the way we begin to think without checking ourselves, you know what will happen? We begin viewing other faithful believers and other faithful churches with suspicion rather than gratitude. Instead of rejoicing that Christ is being proclaimed and the gospel is going forth and the kingdom is advancing, even in churches that don't do things the way we do them, or talk like we talk, or dress like we dress, or look like we look, or have a sanctuary that looks like this, we're not upset about it because the kingdom is advancing and the kingdom is not limited to this room. There is a profound difference between theological conviction and spiritual arrogance. One produces humility. The other produces rivalry. One says with other churches, we are locked arm in arm for the sake of the king and his kingdom. The other says, you all are competitors. Get away. Here's how I'll put it. Rabbit's dead, by the way. Here's the death blow to the rabbit. It is entirely possible to be a Bible-believing, truth-defending, gospel-proclaiming jerk. I'm serious. It is possible to love being right more than loving God's glory. And frankly, churches like ours are especially vulnerable to this temptation because we are doctrinally precise. We don't apologize for that. We are doctrinally precise, and we do have firm convictions that separate us from other churches. But if we are not careful, that in and of itself can become our source of identity and superiority rather than leading us to be the humble worshipers we ought to be. The disciples were not theological liberals. They were not false teachers. They were committed followers of Jesus, and yet they, even they, became territorial. You say, Brother Seth, that's the wrong way to be. What's the right way to be? You ask such good questions. And I almost anticipate you asking them because I've got an answer. It comes in Philippians chapter 1. The Apostle Paul is sitting imprisoned in horrible circumstances. And as he's sitting there in prison, some men are preaching Christ out of envy and selfish ambition. They are not preaching a false gospel, but their motives are absolutely wrong. They saw Paul's imprisonment as an opportunity to, quote unquote, take the lead, to elevate themselves. Away with Paul, up with us. In many ways, they were treating ministry as a competition. Now, if that were you, if you were in Paul's shoes, sitting there in prison, how would you feel about that? Think about that for a moment. Well, here's how Paul felt about it. He says in Philippians 1, "What then? Only that in every way, whether in pretense or in truth, Christ is proclaimed, and in that I rejoice." Do you understand what Paul's saying? He says, these guys aren't preaching the gospel for the right reason. Their motives are absolutely corrupt. They're preaching out of selfish ambition. But Paul says, what matters to me in the end is that the true gospel is being proclaimed, that Christ is being exalted, and in that, I'm happy. You know why Paul could say that? Because sitting there, even in that prison, his identity was not attached to his own prominence. It was not attached to his platform. His deepest concern was not his influence, his reputation, or how many people knew his name. His greatest concern was that people would come to know Christ. That, beloved, is true spiritual maturity. I read a preacher this week who said, immaturity says this, I want Christ to be glorified through me. Spiritual maturity says, I want Christ to be glorified even if I disappear in the process. Isn't that what John the Baptist said? He must, what? Increase. And I must decrease. That kind of statement's a death blow to rivalry. Isn't it true that we want to be a church where we don't care who gets the credit for anything as long as God gets the glory? That's all that matters. Rivalry cannot exist in a heart or in a church where Christ is supreme. Well, those are the two negative truths in this text, okay? Let's move on as we close to one final more positive truth. You see it there in verse 41. And it is simply this. Christ rewards hidden faithfulness. Hidden faithfulness. He says, for truly I say to you, whoever gives you a cup of water to drink because you belong to Christ will by no means lose his reward. That statement is amazing because the disciples, remember, are still thinking about greatness and status while Jesus begins speaking about cups of water and hidden acts of faithfulness. Isn't it true, as we said last week, the world measures success and greatness through visibility and applause and influence and platform, how many followers you have. But the kingdom of God measures greatness differently. Christ sees what the world overlooks. A cup of water, not a big thing. Not as big in our day as it was in the first century, but still in the first century, not a big thing. A cup of water given in Jesus' name matters eternally to him. Quiet obedience matters to him. Hidden faithfulness matters to him. If you think about it, most of the time, this is how the kingdom of God advances in the world, through quiet, unseen, unnoticed acts of faithfulness among God's people. A mother who points her children to Christ day in and day out in little conversations. An elderly believer who can't serve in the church like they once did, but they pray and they pray and they pray. A church member who serves without applause. A friend who picks up the phone and calls another believer who's struggling just to give him a word of encouragement. Someone who goes to work every day with the mindset of, I'm working for the Lord Jesus Christ. I want to be a light for him in the midst of the darkness. No matter how small it may seem, beloved, I hope you're encouraged by what your Lord is saying here. None of it, none of what you do in his name is forgotten. Even if no one else in the world notices it, Jesus sees it. And that's enough. That's enough. Because again, look at the motive. Verse 41, Jesus says, you're doing this because you belong to Christ. It's not about the size of the act. It's not about how prominent it is. It's about the fact that it's done because you love Jesus. You're doing it for him. And when we really wrap our minds around that, when we're doing what we're doing for the praise of the Lord and not the praise of people, that frees us from rivalry, doesn't it? It frees us from competitiveness and comparison because our identity is secure in Christ. Let me do something for just a moment before we prepare to close. Sometimes, as you know, in the sermon, I like to just address specifically younger people. So if you're here this morning and you're the age 21 and lower, would you do me a favor for just a moment? Would you stand just so I can see you from the pulpit? Don't be scared. Not coming forward. Church family, number one, I hope you're encouraged by the amount of people who are standing. And if you could see the balcony as I see it. I'm going to ask you, would you stand for just a moment? Because I want to speak to you, just to you, right as your pastor. Just a moment. Young people, one of the greatest spiritual battles that you will face is the battle for your identity. The world is constantly telling you, and will continue to tell you, that your worth is determined by how many people notice you, how many people follow you, how many people think that you're attractive, how talented you are, how successful you become. But here's the problem. Stay with me. Here's the problem with that. The attention of the world is unstable. It's temporary. It ebbs and flows. The same people who notice you today will forget you tomorrow. And if your identity is rooted in how popular you are, or your achievements, or your relationships, or sports, or your appearance, you fill in the blank. You will live in a constant ebb and flow, in a really, really bad cycle of living, falling, and rising based on the praise of other people. I'm telling you, as someone who used to be a young person and still am young, I've been right where you are and fell into that trap and lost nights of sleep worrying what people thought about me. Can I give you a word of encouragement? Can I tell you what God's word says? The gospel of the Lord Jesus Christ offers you something infinitely better. The gospel says that if you belong to Jesus Christ through faith in Him, then your identity is no longer built on what you achieve and how many people know your name and how many people approve of you, but your identity is rooted in God's unchanging love for you. Unchanging. Listen, and then you can sit down. In Jesus Christ, you are fully known and you are fully loved. And if you have Jesus, He is enough. He's enough. I'm saying this to you from the pulpit, and I know you might feel awkward about it. I want you to think carefully about this, okay? Will you make me that promise? Will you talk to your parents about this? And even today, before you leave, if you want to know more about what it means to have your identity found in Jesus, to rest in Him and trust in Him, please come talk to Colin and I before you leave, okay? All right, you can be seated. Awkwardness is over. And by the way, I'm not going to ask everybody to stand, but what I just told our young people is true for all of us. For all of us. That's why this passage is ultimately pointing us to Jesus Himself. The disciples are arguing about greatness. Think about it, their own greatness, while Jesus is walking steadily to the cross. And you know why we want to end here? Because at the cross, you know what dies? All human boasting. It all dies at the foot of the cross, because the cross reminds us, from the youngest to the oldest, every good thing that we possess is all of grace, isn't it? Every opportunity that we have to serve the Lord is all of grace. Every usefulness we have is all of grace. The disciples looked at this man in our text who was casting out demons and doing this in the Lord's name. They saw a rival, a competitor, a threat. Jesus saw someone serving in His name. That's the final question of the text, isn't it? And it's deeply personal. Do we want Jesus to be glorified in our lives and in our church? Or do we ultimately want to hold on to our own significance? because those two desires are competing in our heart more often than we realize. So here's what this passage is calling us to do. Four things. Repent of rivalry. If you look around our church and you don't see brothers and sisters in Christ and you see competitors and rivals, my friend, repent. Come to the cross and repent of that attitude. Number two, crucify comparison. Number three, reject self-centered ministry. Stop asking only what am I doing, but why am I doing it? And number four, and finally, rejoice. Let's rejoice wherever Christ is truly proclaimed. Whether that means that every other church in Johnson County sees the kingdom grow in their midst and we don't see it at all, let's be content to rejoice, because the kingdom is not about First Baptist Church. The kingdom is all about Christ. Amen. Let's bow together. We certainly heard a lot from God's word this morning. I want to challenge you even now to not let these things go through one ear and out the other. Don't just be one who hears the word. I want to encourage you now to be a doer of God's word, to actually put it into practice by the power of His Holy Spirit. So whether that be an area of repentance, whether it be an area of sin that needs to be put to death in your heart, whatever it is, believer, whether it be to just refocus your eyes on Christ and begin to ask, why do I do what I do? What are my motives? Whatever it is, as the Spirit leads you, don't put it off. Respond now. Do your business with the Lord now. And if you're here this morning and you're not a Christian, you've heard the gospel all throughout our service. You got to see it pictured at the beginning of our service in Olivia's baptism. Friend, the same gospel that is good news for those of us who have believed, it is good news for you today. It proclaims that you can be right with God, not on the basis of what you can do, but on the basis of what Jesus Christ has done for you. If you know today is the day that you need to receive the Lord Jesus Christ, I'll be standing down front. I would love to meet you here at the altar. Whatever spiritual need that you have, just know this altar is open. There's others standing by. Let me lead us in a word of prayer, and we'll respond to God's word together. Father, thank you for how you've addressed us through your word, from the youngest in our midst to the oldest. Thank you for how your word speaks to us with such clarity and conviction. Thank you for peeling back the layers of our hearts that we would so often prefer to keep covered up. Thank you for shining light into the darkest crevices of our soul. We pray now, Lord, now that the mirror of your word is before our eyes and we can see our blemishes, that we would do what's necessary, that we would do what's required, that we would respond how you lead us to, no matter how uncomfortable it may be. Help us to be faithful and to be obedient. Father, we give this time of response to you. In Jesus' name.
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2: And here's Clark with the weather. 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

0: It's time now for Focus on the Foundation from the First Church of God here in Painesville. And here's today's program.
1: The title of today's sermon is, Sir, Would You Like a Refill? As I was working on the sermon today, I was reminded of a song that my pastor's wife sang when I was living in Florida, and she did a really good job of it. The chorus went like this.

You know, the Bible talks a lot about God filling us up. We are told he fills us with his love, with his joy, with his knowledge, with his wisdom, and with his understanding. And most important of all, he fills us with himself in the form of his Holy Spirit. He is the God who fills us and refills us and refills us. It's kind of like going to your favorite restaurant and knowing the waitress will always be there to refill your drink when it's empty. But you know, I recently went to a restaurant where that did not happen. I sat at my table. My wife sat with me for almost half an hour. Our waitress didn't even bother to come over and ask if we wanted a drink, let alone bring us refills. Has that ever happened to you? It's kind of frustrating, isn't it? The Bible tells us that without God, our cups are empty. Isn't it sad that there are people who live their entire lives never knowing the satisfaction of God filling their cup? Even religious Sunday go-to-meeting folks can end up feeling empty, primarily because they aren't quite ready to take God at his word. Sometime back, I listened to another preacher tell of a Sunday school class at his congregation. It was filled with many of the old faithful members who had been there for years. But they read from the early part of Genesis where it spoke of certain people living hundreds of years. And one of the members spoke up and said, "You know, I really don't believe that." He thought they must have measured years differently back then because it seemed so outlandish to believe someone could live that long. And several other members of the class agreed. As if encouraged by this, another person in the class said they had always doubted that Jonah had actually been swallowed by a great fish. And they thought the story was just a fable and wasn't meant to be true. And a few others in the class said they thought that as well. The preacher who was telling me about this was, well, he's pretty upset. How could these people who have been in church for years question the very basic statements in the Bible? As I talked, I mentioned to him that, well, they weren't the first believers to question what they read in the Bible. You know, one of the most extreme examples was President Thomas Jefferson. He believed in God, but he could not accept the idea of miracles. So he rewrote the Gospels and he removed all references to healings and miracles and people raising from the dead. Thomas Jefferson. Apparently, he simply wanted Jesus to teach and not to do miracles. He thought it would be easier to believe and easier to accept. Now, there are many good people in churches across the

friends who truly believe that God exists, that he listens to their prayers, and that he sent his son to die for their sins. But they struggle with things in the Bible that they just don't understand. Things like, how can they believe that the Bible says that people live for hundreds of years when they've never known anybody, or just a very few, who lived past 100? And then there's the story of Jonah. They've never heard of anybody else surviving 3 days and nights in a fish. And they find that hard to swallow. Pardon the pun. Pun intended. There are even some Christians who struggle with the idea of someone being raised from the dead. Well, our faith is no good if nobody was raised from the dead. After all, the only accounts they've ever heard about of someone coming back from the dead are either in the Bible or in these tabloids that nobody believes. Now, of course, the weakness in their thinking is that they're judging the things of God's word from the world's point of view. The one that says, if you haven't seen it, if you haven't experienced, if you haven't read about it in the newspapers or on the internet, then it couldn't have possibly happened. They think, if it makes sense to me, then I'll accept it. I'll believe it then. If not, they just simply push it off to the side. Their faith is based only on what they can see. Their faith is based only on what they see. Now, Paul says that's not how we should live our life. In 2 Corinthians 5:7, he wrote, "For we live by faith, not by sight." And Hebrews 11:1 says, "Faith is being sure of what we hope for and certain of what we do not see." Now, I'm sure these folks don't mean to upset God. They just struggle with things that they don't understand. They love God. They really do believe in him. But they can't quite let him in all the way. They can't wrap their minds around what the Bible says. And so they compromise. They end up with their cup being empty or maybe half full, because they cannot believe God all the way. They believe that God and the Bible is great for taking to church, because it makes you feel good on Sundays. But the rest of the week, they say they live in the real world where miracles aren't seen or unexpected. They must be going to the wrong church. You see, they don't expect God to bother himself by getting involved in their lives. That was Albert Einstein's problem. He knew there was a creator. He knew there had to be a designer. He just didn't think that God could care for somebody as insignificant as him. You see, people believe that they can do their Sunday thing, and they can get just enough of God to be at peace and fulfill their, quote, religious responsibilities. Now, that's the place where we find Simon Peter in our story in just a minute today. You see, Peter was a man who loved God, but God isn't the main focus of his life. Peter has a living to make. Peter lives in the real world. Sure, Peter has heard all the stories of the Old Testament about God's power and his miracles, but God had no real influence on Peter's life. It's not that Peter hadn't seen a miracle or two, because just a couple of days before what we're going to read here, Jesus healed Peter's mother-in-law. And I suspect he saw or heard about people that Jesus had healed, or from sickness or from demons over the past few days. I'm sure he'd heard those things. But Peter's only known Jesus a few weeks now. He was first introduced to him by his brother, Andrew. And in the Gospel of John, we find that Andrew breathlessly came to him and told him, "We have found the Messiah. We found the Messiah." And he took him by the hand and led him to Jesus. When they got there, Jesus told him, "You are Simon, son of John.
you will be called Cephas, which when translated means Peter. And from that day on, Jesus has marked Peter as one of his special projects. Wouldn't you like to be a special project of Jesus? I would, you know. Wow. But in spite of this impressive introduction, Peter was still not that attached to Christ. Peter was a working man. Religion is all right in its place, but it doesn't pay the bills. So when we get to Luke chapter 5, we find Peter working. He's been out fishing all night, and now he's cleaning and drying his nets. Won't you stand with me in honor of the reading of God's holy word? We will be reading chapter 5 of Luke, the first 11 verses. Luke 5, 1 through 11. One day, as Jesus was standing by the lake of Gennesaret, just so you know, the lake of Gennesaret is also known as the Sea of Galilee and the Sea of Tiberias. It is a lake on the Jordan River about 80 miles north of Jerusalem. It had many names. I think there's about four of them in the Bible. At any rate, Jesus was standing by the lake of Gennesaret, and the people were crowding around him and listening to the word of God. He saw at the water's edge two boats left there by the fishermen who were washing their nets. He got into one of the boats, and the one belonging to Simon, and asked him to put out a little from shore. Then he sat down and taught the people from the boat. When he had finished speaking, he said to Simon, "Put out into deep water and let down the nets for a catch." Simon answered, "Master, we've worked hard all night and haven't caught anything. But because you say so, I will let down the nets." When they had done so, they caught such a large number of fish that their nets began to break. So they signaled their partners on the other boat to come and help them. And they came and filled both boats so full that they began to sink. When Simon Peter saw this, he fell at Jesus' knees and said, "Go away from me, Lord. I am a sinful man." For he and all his companions were astonished at the catch of fish they had taken. And so were James and John, the sons of Zebedee, Simon's partners. Then Jesus said to Simon, "Don't be afraid. From now on, you will fish for people." So they pulled their boats up to the shore, left everything, and followed him. You may be seated. Now, if you were just casually reading through the Bible, you might think that it was purely by chance that Peter happened to be there when Jesus needed a boat. You might be inclined to believe that Jesus had been preaching to the crowds and those people crowded around him, so he looked around and lo and behold, there was Simon Peter with his boat. Purely a coincidence. I don't think so. Jesus rarely, if ever, did anything by chance. Granted, Jesus was there to preach to the people, but he was principally there to see Peter. Because Peter has more than just empty nets, Peter has an empty soul. And Jesus was there to fill him up. No sooner had Jesus finished preaching than he turns to Peter and says, "Put out into deep water and let down your nets for a catch." Now, Peter likes Jesus well enough, but I can just see him rolling his eyes. Peter was a pretty good-sized fellow. I can just see him. Listen, he was a fisherman. He made his living casting nets into the water and catching fish. And one thing fishermen know is how to fish their waters. You don't fish in deep water in the middle of the day. You won't catch fish. You won't catch fish that way. A wise fisherman on this lake fished at night in shallow water because, well, that's where the fish were. I can just picture Peter looking at Jesus and thinking, you know, he's a pretty nice guy. He's a pretty good preacher. And he helps a lot of people. But when it comes to fishing, this guy doesn't have enough sense to come in out of the rain.
And Jesus' statement just reinforces Peter's belief that God is okay in the synagogue, but these religious types, they don't have a clue about the real world. And so Peter wearily protests, "Listen, I have been out all night. We haven't caught a thing." Well, then he stops. He takes one look at Jesus, and he realizes that Jesus isn't going to let this thing go. And so I can picture him say, okay, fine. I like you well enough, Jesus, and I don't think it's going to work, but because you said so, I'll do it. Now, bear in mind, after he throws his nets back into the water, Peter's going to have to clean those nets again, and he'll have to set them up again to dry so they won't rot. Peter's already been working hard all this morning, and he's just going to have to do some more work just for throwing nets in the water. So the only reason Peter is doing this is as a personal favor for Jesus. No other reason. He doesn't expect to catch one fish. And so Peter leans out over the edge of the boat with no fish in sight, and he casts his nets into the water. Suddenly the water begins to boil with fish, hundreds of fish, maybe thousands. So they signaled to their partners in the other boat to come and help them. And they came and they filled up both boats so full that they were beginning to sink. Notice what happens next. When Simon Peter saw this, he fell at Jesus' knees and he said, "Go away from me, Lord, I am a sinful man." Now, why would Peter say that? Peter had heard Jesus talking about God who was interested in him. He had heard Jesus speak of a God who loved him and who cared about what happened to him. But up until that moment, Peter never really believed that God was interested in him. Up to this point in his life, God was at the synagogue, down at the temple. And Peter would go visit him every once in a while on the Sabbath. Peter was safe from God, and he could live his life as he pleased. But now God had come into his life, and Peter was not really comfortable with that. He said, "Get away from me." Suddenly, Peter recognizes how indecent his life really was, how uncommitted he really was to his God. Because until that moment, it had been his life. And he thought that he could live it any way he wanted. But when God came into his life, Peter realized how empty his life had been. And he realized how much he wanted God to come in and fill him up, fill up his life. Now, what I find interesting is that this all happened because Peter doubted Jesus. I know. The Bible's supposed to be filled with people who perform great things because they believed great things. It's supposed to be filled with people who never had any doubts and never had any fears. But that's not how it really is. A lot of things happen to people who, in Scripture, have had trouble with their faith. Peter doubted Jesus. He didn't think Jesus knew what he was talking about when he said, "Throw the nets in the water." Jesus said, "Go out in deeper water and let down your nets." And Peter would have just as soon ignored him. Even when he did let down his nets, he didn't expect anything to happen except they would get wet. But I want you to notice why Peter did what he did. Simon answered, "Master, we have worked hard all night and haven't caught anything. But because you say so, I'll let down the nets." Peter didn't do it because he believed it was going to do any good. He simply did it because Jesus said so. Something to be learned there. And because he did, he not only caught fish, he caught hold of God. Cool, isn't it? You know, and I know, if it hasn't already happened, there will come a time in your life when you're going to be faced with some doubt.
You will be faced with circumstances that you're not comfortable with. And God will ask you to do something that just doesn't make sense to you. And you'll think to yourself, I know this is what God wants me to do, but it's not going to work. I can't do that. You won't want to do it because you will have doubts. And you can't imagine how it's going to work and how this is going to solve anybody's problem. But you have to do it anyway because God said so. Over the years, I have learned that I can take God at His word. When I'm finished with things, or when I'm faced with things that I can't understand, or things that just don't make any sense to me, I believe in anyway. When the Bible says people live hundreds upon hundreds of years back in Genesis, well, I believe it. Now, I may not be able to explain it. I might try to explain it to you. A lot less germs then. People could live longer. I might try to explain that to you to make it sound reasonable. But I believe it. And do you know why? Because God said so. He knows. When the Bible tells me Jonah was in the belly of a fish for 3 days and nights, I may not be able to explain it. I tried to do that a few weeks back when I said, you know, they've got whale sharks, which is a fish, as long as his church and half as wide. Well, it could fit. But it doesn't really make much sense to me. But I believe it anyway. You see, I've never heard of anybody else saying 3 nights and a fish. But I believe it. And you know why? Because God said so. When the Bible tells me the people rose from the dead, I may not know anybody personally that's ever come back from the grave, but I believe it anyway. And you know why? Because God said so. I have learned that God isn't just at church on Sunday mornings. I've seen Him at work in my life often enough to realize that if God said it, it's true. And so I try to do what He asked me to do, even though sometimes it doesn't make much sense to me. Because I'm convinced that if I obey Him, He will refill my life with His blessings. You know, at this point in the sermon, I was going to spend quite a bit of time telling you about a small church that was struggling with their finances. So their pastor told them that he believed the only way for this financial breakthrough to happen was to begin a program of prayer and fasting. And how within a week after they started their fast, Colonel Sanders visited their church and he got saved there. And it's just when the Kentucky Fried Chicken was just coming into being. And he began to really support that church with money. Oh, what a great story of how God works that is. But I'd rather tell you a better story. Better because it comes much closer to where we live. 15 years ago, God cornered me in the shower and told me that He wanted me to preach His word. Oh, man. I said, Lord, that does not make sense to me. I am not a public speaker. And besides, you know I didn't like English in high school or college. I don't even know the difference between a dangling participle and a hanging verb, if there is such a thing. Diane can tell you, but I really don't know. So I said, God, how am I ever supposed to prepare a sermon? But because You say so, I'll go back to school. I finally got ordained in 2002. In 2003, God called me to a small church in what I thought was the middle of nowhere. And that would be Paintsville, Kentucky. Where He almost immediately drew me aside to be tested and tried. I wasn't even here for 6 months before I found myself having plenty of doubts. Are you sure this is what You want me to do and where You want me to be? I came to a church that I thought was ready for revival, only that to discover that it was really ready for a church split. There was no way, there is no way you could ever understand the doubts and disappointments that flooded my soul.
Dear God was telling me to cast out my nets. But I was thinking, what good can that do here? What good can I do here? But somewhere in the mix, God brought that song to my mind that I heard so many times before when I was living in Florida.

0: you know, times haven't really been easy. There have still been problems, still been disappointments, still been a lot of work that I don't see any results from. But since that time, I cannot begin to tell you what God has done in my life right here at this little church. Well, he's put some wonderful people in my life. People that tell me they pray for me every day. God gave this little church a very powerful ministry. I look at the congregation and see so few people here and ask God, why aren't the pews full? Why aren't we having three services a week? God says to me, are you kidding? You're on the radio every week. It goes a long way, and if it's not good enough for you, you're on the internet every week, and that goes everywhere. You're preaching to more people than this church can hold. And don't forget, on Tuesdays, you're preaching to over 100 families a week. I ask God, but are we doing any good? He reminds me that we've been feeding around 500 families a month through our food pantry each month. And in doing so, we're giving away over 500,000 pounds of food a year. That's more than Jesus made on when he fed the 5,000. Not a whole lot more. Maybe it's about the same. But we're giving a lot of food away every year. And he also reminds me of our prayer ministry and our soaking prayer services. And the comments I've had back from the soaking prayer service, people enjoy it. It blesses them. And last of all, he reminds me of the miracles that I've been witness to right here. If nothing else, just concerning our food pantry, because we are willing to do what he says we're supposed to do. If you look at the food pantry, and I don't want to stay on that too long, but if you look at the food pantry and you look at the numbers, you would say there's no way this church can do it. And I have to agree. There's no way. God can do it. Pretty cool. You know, the miracles I have seen just by being here. You see, God understands that we all have times of doubts when our faith isn't quite where it should be. And he longs for the time that even when that happens, we say to him, because you say so, I'll do what needs to be done. So he can fill us with his blessings. So he can refill us.
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Good day. I welcome each and every one today that's tuned in to the Word of His Power, preaching there and there in church, broadcasting worship service today here live in the studios of WSIP 98.9 on your dial today. And we're glad for each and every one that was able to tune in today and listen to our broadcast. Today I'm here with a little Olivia running our equipment for us, broadcasting out in the network, and Brother Harold A. Montgomery. And today we desire greatly, and we covet everybody's prayers today, that there, the tone of the sound of our voice today, we're recognizing there through the Bible and through the scriptures and through the power of the Holy Ghost of our days and times that we're living in here upon God's footstool. Today, before I go in to any of our sponsors and our reading of our prayer list and hopefully bringing forth something of sound doctrine, sound words, and teaching from God's Word, from the inspired Word of the Bible, the King James Bible. So today, before we go any farther, I would like for each and everyone that can today, that if you're driving, don't bow your head. You can pray right out openly and look ahead at the road. I've done it many, many times, hauling one load of rock in a rock truck for 4 years and more than that. And my brother Harold, and we know about the Lord and the power of God, not more than anybody else, not being big eyes and not being no little use, but just being God's chosen vessels that God has called out from out of sin and out of darkness and from the world to make a difference and to live for Him and work for Him and be a shining light before this lost and dying world. And listen today, my friend, that is a great and powerful struggle this day and time. Not great for God, not powerful for God, because God is greater than all. He said, greater is He that's in you, He that's in the world, than there, than God Almighty. If He be for you, who can be against you? Nothing, nobody, no one. If God's power there is in the working motion and to prevail, He can make you rich, He can make you poor, He can make you sick, He can heal you, He can lift you up, He can bring you into confusion, He can bring you down into poverty, He can set you down, He can put you in the corner, He can lay you flat on your back, He can put you in a car wreck, He can get your attention today, my friend. He got my attention 1982, September the 3rd. My brother Harold in 1981, before I was. And God Almighty, you know, we didn't understand. We didn't know that God had a chosen work for His kingdom, for His power, for a work in the earth, not only there in the church, but in the earth, everywhere. The Lord and the power of God's Word goes out throughout the earth, and God has power to reach a soul. He has power to deliver. He has power to bless, to build up, to correct, and to give forth that which is needed unto man. Today, we need holy, powerful manna, the bread from heaven today. And I don't carry it in my pocket. It's not in my ability. It comes through the power of the Holy Ghost. Now, you can have all kinds of theories, ideals, and doctrines and teachings, but if it ain't delivered and come through the anointing of the power of the Holy Ghost, it's kind of like our contrary to the work of the real power of the Spirit of God. When we receive the Lord, we receive the power of the Holy Ghost to put us in our right mind and to save us and to cleanse us. And then we had to start growing as babes in Christ. Yes, we failed, we sinned, we faltered. That's why there's no big eyes. Everyone has, honey. My Bible teaches me all have sinned. The ones that's just, he said, the greatest to the smallest, all have sinned and erred and come short to the power and the glory of God. So you don't have nothing. Look here.
I'm patting myself on the back. You don't have nothing to pat yourself on the back for. I don't have nothing to pat myself on the back, Brother Earl. You don't have nothing. It all revolves around the working of the Lord and His love. God is love. And His power prevails over top of the hate and the evil and the adversary and darkness and the workers of iniquity. They shall not prevail. You know, God's just sitting on His throne right now. He's watching. He's watching. He's listening. Bible says He gets His eyes. He goes to and fro up and down the earth. Watching all that's working in the earth. Amen. There it is, Earl. That's the scripture. Beholding good and evil. All righty. Let's see. Let's do this. Let's have a prayer. And you people that know the word of power. Yeah, the word of power. That's what it is. Prayer. I said power. You know, the word of power, the word of prayer. That's what it is. It's when your heart is connected. And it's fully dedicated. It's fully full of consecrated love from heaven, needed there and bodied as one. And my Savior, the Lord Jesus Christ, who come to seek and to save the lost, all men that's separated from God in sin and darkness. He wants our soul to be saved from a blistering and burning devil's hell and being with the devil and the adversary. Lucifer, the old dragon. Yeah, the adversary, the destroyer of all things that's good that God created. Here come the old devil right in the garden. Started immediately. He got Eve and he got Adam. And he ain't stopped. But you know what? In time, God's going to stop him. God's got power and he's got power. He's got power to take care of him. So at this time, if you would join in prayer with me, that God would reign today.

Today, Heavenly Father, as we approach your mighty, powerful, all majestic, Lord, our Father God, majesties of all your authority and all your greatness and all your royalty and all your power that revolves around the universe, around heaven and earth. God has power to set up. God has power to thrust down. God has power to cleanse and to make a man or a woman that's trapped in sin clean and whole, but those that's backslidden as a stumbling block, you can't continue on in your way as a stumbling block before the true anointed men of God. He will anoint and he will preach and expose that which is of sin and darkness. Sinners can't hide from God. The light shineth in darkness, and the darkness comprehends it not. Today, my friend, our prayer is for you, as your soul will be saved. Our prayer today is you, church people, that you will get your lives lined up and live in the according of the will and the calling of the blessings that God has a word and a power and a blessing for you today, to look up and to seek out the ways and the old paths and abide therein, of the old paths of salvation, of the death and the burial and the resurrection of the Lord Jesus Christ, and not any other way. I got it too. The way of the power of the anointing of faith, the faith of the Son of God that healed me, that filled me with that love. Oh, he went down beyond the regions and the depths and the muck and the mire of my soul, and he brought forth a dead vessel that was dead, there of flesh and the spirit and soul, a sinner boy, lost on his way to a blister burning a devil's hell. But thank God of that great love and the power, and he reached down his hand for me, and when he lifted me up, there as I called out on that morning, September the 3rd, 2:30 in the morning. Oh, it's real, his power and that faith. I believed in the Lord Jesus Christ. I believe in the Son of God. I asked him to come into my life and in my heart and forgive me of my sins, and I would do his work and his will and do what he wanted me to do if he would bless me and deliver me at that time over the place where I was at. I was in a critical place. I was in a desperate place. I was in a place where the devil, he was wanting me to end my soul and end my life upon this earth and go to the devil's hell. Oh, the devil, he will try you. He'll come for you when you work and you make the moves towards heaven for the Lord. He'll try to block you when you go to talk to someone. Estimate they've been saved. Do they know Jesus? Have they been born again of the Spirit and of the Word and of the blood and of the cross and of the Lord above all, of the power of love? Are you born of love? Are you born of his fellowship? Do you care for a soul of a human being, whatever they are, and not their evil and their wicked deeds? God hates that. He hates abominational sin, sinners doing abomination. God will judge it. He said he would judge that kind of sin. He hates, honey, but God, he died for a lost and dying world on its way to hell. We pray for our brothers and sisters today, that God, you would visit them and give them a blessing
help them to have the right direction. Show them, Lord, if they're doing church work, God, things in the flesh, in themselves, and they're in a form of godliness, and they're not really abiding in the calling and working for a kingdom of heaven. Number one, working for revival for souls. God wants us to be soul winners wherever we're at. Workers building for the kingdom of heaven's already been built, but we are establishing through winning souls into his kingdom, trying to lure and pull in sheep from the lost sheep outside the sheepfold, and a lot of them went astray. I hear them crying. I hear them bailing, Brother Earl. I hear them baying right now. They need back to the sheepfold. They need back to Jesus. They need to get back in that walk, that straight, and pray to God to help them to abide and walk in that straight and narrow path. And that way that leads to glory and that leads to heaven. Today, Heavenly Father, save that nearest soul to hell, that soul that's sinners, that's lost, these people. Give them that faith, that God, it's the faith of the Son of God. It's the faith in the Lord Jesus Christ and what he done on Calvary, how he died on the cross, how they buried him in Joseph's new tomb, how he arose on that third and appointed day, and he conquered death, hell, and the grave. He got up with the keys of victory. He has power over death today, my friend. Death has no power over Jesus today. And honey, if you've got Jesus in your heart, honey, listen, you got power of the Lord's our power over death today. It's just like our little Sting. He said he took that third death sting away. Oh, my little daddy, my mother, oh, how they died. They just laid down. They went to sleep. They felt no pain. They didn't struggle. They didn't go for days trying to breathe and trying to die with the flesh trying to live on and the spirit taking that lift and taking that flight of their spirit of a human being going back to God from which it come. Honey, listen, we witnessed the angel locking onto our mother in 1998. Honey, listen, April the 22nd, read in her little home place, right in her bedroom. Honey, you that angel at there at 6. I believe it was around 6 something in the evening, 6:12 there in the evening. We watched that little mother of ours. She took her last breath. She just went down like a little baby going to sleep, my brother Earl. God's got power over death. God's got power over Satan. God's got power today. God has all power in heaven and earth. I'll kick my shoes off, and the glory's coming my way. I want to go to that glory land and walk and abide in the fellowship of my Savior and live for him and walk in his great love and helping me that I can love others. I'm like Job today. I pray for each and everybody. It's in their struggles, they're down. And I pray especially for them that's on the top, that's got plenty of money and rich. And now all these poor and needy and these people that's sick and people that's desperate, people that's innocent, they're that's struggling today with their finances, struggling today with sickness, needs medicine. This world's got so full of their damnation and it's unreal. And the churches has got all tangled up, minded, bonded. They don't know where to live for mammon, the earth, riches and money, or live for God. Honey, you better sell out. You better sell out, not for sale. You better turn her loose. You can't take her with you, my friend. Hang on to the world, and you'll go to hell. Hang on to Satan. He'll be sure to be your master right in hell. He'll be your master here. He'll be your master in hell. You make the decision today, my friend. The call's on you. God is sitting there waiting. You know what it is? It's all left up to you
And it's left up to us today where we want to live for eternity. Today, my friend, would you make that decision? Would you ask the Lord Jesus Christ into your heart and your life and be saved? There's no need you going to church if you don't want to there get saved and you don't want to live it. You know, there ain't no need you being baptized and go there, come right back out, and you're just a wet sinner. When

Where to go down beyond, go there, go there. Listen, honey, that church don't make you no more Christian than a milk cow in a barn eating hay in a stall, and there, honey, being a milk cow. You made a Christian through the Spirit, and God ain't sanctified your heart, and you've not had the Holy Ghost cleansing, and you've not had a visit from Calvary. And you've not had that blessing of God down on your heart, mind, and soul from an old-fashioned preaching of the Word. That's blessings on me. I've heard one today. I've heard a few others. If I was a teacher grading, it'd be rough on them. You know? But I'm not. I'm not God. And I'll not be the judge. And I thank God it's that way. Because God on the throne will give each and every one a just, righteous reward. We'll all get a just reward for the works and the deeds and the things that we've done in our life and in our bodies. Till next Sunday, I'm going to let this prayer just hang on and it just keep going and keep going. I'm not going to seal it. This prayer is in my heart. And God, bring us people in love and bring these church people back together, make them original, and God, them that ain't, Lord, you deal with them and you know how to deal with them, and all these backstabbers and these witches and deceivers and all these ones that's Judas's, and God, you deal with it, handle it the way you want to handle it, God, because you're God and you're on the throne, and beside you there is no other. So my prayer is, get it right, get it right. It's between you and the Almighty God. When you get it right, honey, you'll be a different person. You'll see. Today, before we go any further and go into the Bible scriptures, we got a few minutes left, about, I think, 20 minutes, something like that. We recognize all of our people that helps us, me and my brother Earl. We are so thankful and we're grateful for it. You know, they're doing their part that they show that they care for the church and the work of God. See, the mystery is you people don't know what's hidden. The mystery is it's a secret. See, God's got hidden things. He's got good things. God's got hidden mysteries. He's got hidden blessings, Brother Earl. You know what? I'll read it here in a minute. There was a man in the Old Testament. Boy, he went through hell and back. But boy, at his latter end, he was a top dog again, and God put him back in the sitting in the driver's seat. All right, we got American Vintage Barber Shop here in there at Fayetteville. Little American Vintage. It's a vintage, like a car. It's like a vintage car. It's been restored. And thank God they got it fixed right in that barber shop. Brother Mike, we love you. It's located in Pike County at 23, just above the Rule King. It's easy found. It's his next red light. There, just look for his signs. And there, him and his sons and the staff, they got 6 chairs. They do a lot of hair, beards. I don't know what all. If you need information, call him 791-8477. Their Vintage, their barbershop, and Little Mike and American Vintage Barbershop. Thanks each and every one today there that tunes in and listens to our broadcast. Because we thank you, Brother Mike, for your work and helping input. And above all, we know you got the great power of deliverance. 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Saturdays, listen, he's got good long hours. 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And Saturdays, he's in there from 8:30 till noon. And today, all you people, it's anonymous. We got a lot of people there that's anonymous supporters, helpers, and givers, Brother Harold, there. And we thank God for them. Also today,
Junction Pizza in West Van Lair, Little Debbie and her husband there, Mike, there, and they run the pizza shop there, and they sell all kinds of burgers, salads, pizza, spaghetti. Honey, she fixed delicious food. So if you need anything, you can go there, and there, or you can call them at 372-1317. Also,

0: behind them, the garage part, little there Scott. Scotty, he runs up there. The back part is he sells tars. He's changed tars, but he can do about anything. Especially, he's an old school mechanic. We thank God for him. It's called Hemmies. 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If y'all would pray for me, my throat is trying to act up. And it's the enemy mad. If you don't make the enemy mad, you ain't doing no good. So today, you can reach them at the same number. Little Scotty, he does good mechanic work, and you'll have to check with him. He's got a rack. He can do about anything. I know he's worked and fixed a lot of our neighbors and our cars and trucks. So we thank God for little Scotty. Pray for little Debbie and there and little Mike, and pray for Scotty there and Junction Pizza, Hemmies Auto Repair in West Bandler. Also today, we got people that used to help us. We thank God for them, and we appreciate them, and we hope God blesses them in their near future. In the near future, that God will help them. Today, we've got a shout-out. We want to do to Jessica there, Roberts, and Betty Jean Gross, and she's dealing with cancer. Please, please pray for her. And pray to God that if she's not sure, that she'll get hold of the right ones to pray with her. She'll get the Lord. Michelle Elliott and her mother, for her prayers, and God knows all about her problem. Also today, Edith Tinkle and there and little Randall. Remember, little Edith, she's needing work. She's needing a job. She is a CNA with her 16 years of experience and first aid certified, plus CPR and certified. And you can call the lead at 626-606-6269489. And she can sit there days or nights with your loved ones and take care of them. She does the work kind of in the home, like rest home work, and she's certified. We know Edith, honey, and they're good people, good Christian people. Her and Randall, we love them. So pray for her, and God will bless her, and she'll get a good job. Also, Brother Jim Stumbo and family and their support, we send the broadcast out to them. And little Bertha there, she lost her son, and she's dealing with diabetes. Also there, she deals with a lot of back hip pain, and she's going through a lot of struggles right now. The loss, mostly of her son. Hold on, man. Let me get something here. I leave that prayer open today, guys. Gonna be open all next, open today till next week. And I'm just gonna keep just looking to him. God, bring down the manna, bring down the glory, bring down the blessings, and God put the old church back in Zion where she used to be, back in fellowship and loving and caring for one another. Ryan Gaspett. All right, Ryan Gaspett, we need him in prayer. Also, we want you to pray for our neighbors, Bobby Himes and wife and nephew. I'm sorry. I read that wrong. Sorry, Diane. We pray for our nephew, Bobby Himes. He lost his father-in-law. Pray for his wife, Kathy, there, Himes. And she lost her daddy, little Bill, went home to be with the Lord a few days ago. He dealt roughly with some cancer. It's bad. And he dealt with it all the way to the end. And that family, now the family is left holding there, on to there the sorrows and all the grief and all the memory and all the tears that the works that they done. So pray hard for them. And we wish our nephew Bobby Himes a happy birthday today. He's not, but it says here he's 60 years old, but really I don't believe he is. He just looks like it. He looks like he's 60. I don't know about it. He looks younger than that. Guys, if you got your Bible today, I'll try to get on on into here something important. I don't know. You know, God knows what we need today. Okay? If you people remember, last Sunday and the Sunday before, in the 7th chapter of the book of Ecclesiastes, I read you a scripture. You know, Job went through a lot of dilemma. You know, his miserable comfort was coming to him 10 times. Just kept trying him. Like it was God, and you know, and they know all the answers, like they are right now. You know, they're running around now. They got a lot of doctors and doctor degrees, but they don't know nothing. They don't know if a cow's in the barn, it's a cow. It gives milk. Well, something made that cow that's in the barn, in the stall. But you know what it is when it's in the pasture? Why, it's a cow. It's eating grass, ain't it? Huh? How many of you people know that when you get Jesus, you go in and out and eat and graze on good green pasture? In where? In the Lord. Out of the Lord. In the church. Out of the church. You know where the number one work was? Christ done. Well, he done it in there throughout all the villages. He went to where the people was. You know, they didn't want him in the church because he had too much wisdom. He was too strong. He was too powerful. And he spoke too much of their Pharisees and their dead religion and their dead works. So they run him out, Earl. And I don't know if you ever got in there and praised his father in it or not, there, you know, being the Father and the Son, the Holy Ghost. So, in there in the book of Job, you see how the test just kept lingering and going and going. But see, all that was to make him strong and wise. 7:20 in Ecclesiastes, he said, "For there is not a just man upon earth that doeth good and sinneth not." So what's that tell me, Daniel Gunn? It tells me when God started taking me in the way, following Jesus, he's the chief shepherd. He's my master. He's the one that made me, saved me, cleaned me. He knows where the fish is. He knows where Danny can go and fish and catch fish, like Peter told him, fished all night and didn't catch one. Listen, honey, you'll not go wrong if you give your heart to Jesus. You got to understand, we're all sinners. We're all, listen, have sinned and not done good. And after we get saved, the only thing we have to say and to brag on is thank you, Jesus, for using me and helping me and blessing me. The Bible says there about the wise man, he said there, he that wins souls, see, there is a just soul winner, man, he said, and when a soul is wise, who is? Somebody that's walking in this earth, elevating, lifting up the name of Jesus, elevating, lifting up the scriptures and the power. Hear me? Hear me? God's word. Not our word. It's his word. It's his kingdom. His power. And Jesus is the chief shepherd. Thank you, hallelujah, Lord, for giving me the understanding to not to follow men. He said there was not a man upon this earth that's just and sinneth not. Huh? Good. That tells me the part in Job that was found, he became self-righteous. All them time, they just kept plucking at him, digging at him. Job, you've done some kind of sin. God won't do that to an innocent man. No, you know, he won't do that to an innocent man, Job. Job said, "Well, I have done nothing. I didn't do nothing." So when he got to wanting to get self-righteous, then that hurt him because he was born in iniquity and shaping and stricken in his mother's womb. You go to the 5th chapter and go down here in verse 17. Job, flip back. Go back to there from Ecclesiastes. He said in verse 17, "Behold, happy is the man whom God correcteth. Therefore despise not thou the chastening of the Almighty." My mother and daddy whipped me for good. They didn't whip me for evil. When God takes this Bible here and chastens you, he's correcting you for good, not evil. He wants you to make it to heaven. That goes along with our first rebuke, reprove, exhort, with all long-suffering and doctrine. Time come, they won't endure sound doctrine. Time ain't coming, it's here. The time is already here. I never seen so much acting, corruption, lying, putting on the dog. Boy, you can tell, Earl. Only in the Lord. You can know, Earl. Only in the wisdom of God. Only in the power of knowing what's righteous and what's not. Only God can teach you that, and that wisdom, discernment from the Lord. He went on to say, "Behold, happy is the man whom God hath corrected. Therefore despise not thou the chastening of the Almighty. For he maketh sore, and he bindeth up. He woundeth, and his hands make whole. He shall deliver thee in six troubles, yea, in seven. There shall no evil touch thee." Job's life in the third, the fifth chapter of the book of James, and he said, I think in verse 11, "Happy is the man that endureth the test there of suffering, of rejection, of trial, of dilemma." He said, "Seeing of the Lord, that the end of the Lord is very tender and kind and full of mercy." We've got a great God today. We need him with every heartbeat in our heart, every breath we take. We need Jesus, brother. If you ain't got him, this world's ready to explode into hell. Look around. They're working like a bunch of ignorant rats. Look at them. Beavers. They're building their own damnation, their own devices, and their own destruction is in front of them. There's a way that seemeth right, and the end thereof are the ways of death. You churches, you need a great revival. I see that we need Jonahs to preach God's word and quit fancy-pantsy and compromise and going along with the crowd. Yeah, you'll be hated, rejected, and you'll be there talked about, ridiculed. Did the disciples, didn't they? Done to Jesus, didn't they? But guess what? The latter end is greater and more precious and more valuable and more blessed than there the beginning. He said the latter end is better than the beginning. As Job journeyed all through the trials, he had his ups, he had his downs. The first thing he done, he shaved his head. He was showing his glory was gone. He had no glory. A lot of people shaving their head, buddy. I wonder if that's because that's a sign that their heart is not knitted in with Jesus and their head is down and they went out of the world. Bible says, Jesus said, you can't serve God and mammon. Mammon is the world, is the flesh, is money. Honey, listen, you can manage it. You can use it wisely. But when the test comes, you better be able. You better be able. Turn it loose, because, honey, it's coming right now on every soul. I never seen so many people needing jobs, needing money, gas money, food money, needing money. Can't get money to go to the doctor money. Woman hurt herself the other day and went and called to the over here to the health department. Used to, they give you a free tetanus shot. Honey, they wanted $100. And there was another one they checked, and another $150 at the pharmacies and at the health department, $100. That's greed. That ain't a thing but a crafty devil, snake, mafia-run organization. That's not godly. That's not a good constitutional bill. People that cares for people's needs. Honey, till next Sunday, I'm getting ready to leave there. You pray for yourselves. Pray for one another. If you can help other the neighbor that's struggling. That nowhere's got plenty of money. Hunky-dory. Don't run to him. Well, these churches I've never seen to be there. It's sad in the eyes of God. They're a Laodicean church. There ain't nothing nobody can do about it. And you know, when God gets ready to come, he's going to take that sheep that's his, put them on the right. He'll take them goats, them ungodly, and them witches and deceivers. And listen, if you're living a perverted lifestyle, that ain't going to go. My Bible teaches wrong sin. Sin will not enter in. And the only way, you got to be cleansed from it. You got to be forgiven of it. And only through Jesus Christ, the sheep door, Brother Earl, the way, the truth, and the life. Only way to heaven is when Jesus comes. You better be cleansed. You better be clean. You better be holy. You better be right. You better be R-I-G-H-T. Not left. Left ain't going to get you there. You turn left, honey, you're going to run off the bridge. You go right, you're going to get a big knuckle from Clyde. I've done that one. I can tell you people some things, but I don't want to share it with over the public all over the radio. There's a few of them I'll share it with. I've had a few experiences with God, you people. Not elevating and lifting myself above anybody. And I've had God Almighty to get a hold of me and do a work on me. And he showed me that his work is sincere, it's real, it's right. And if you people are going to make it to heaven, you better get a hold of it and keep it and abide in it. And you better love the Lord. Today I want to give a big shout out to my baby sister, Diane. Hang in there. We love you, honey. You're a warrior. You're a fighter. And you've been in and out. You've been up the mountain and down the mountain. And you're now coming up the rough side of the mountain. God's going to bless you. I can feel it in my spirit. I feel it in the scriptures. And you know, when God gets ready to turn the captivity of Job, he's got power to do it, Brother Earl. Because God owns it all. He holds our heartbeat and our breath. Palm his hand. Till next Sunday, we send the broadcast out today to each and every one. We hope you have a blessed day. And above all, we hope your churches and your people come together, get a greater vision for a revival for souls, not yourselves and your building. Get it all clean. Come clean with it. Get down and pour your heart out like Jonah did when he prayed there in the belly of that whale. God have mercy on me. And God delivered him out of that well. And he showed Jonah, you get down there in Nineveh and you preach my word. And they repented and turned. And thank God there was deliverance. See, God's got a power to reverse everything. But yet he's got power, Earl, to let it go. He can keep your head up or he can take it down. He can leave you here on earth or he can take you. That's what makes him God. So until next Sunday, may God bless each and every one. I'm the sound of our voice. Keep on praying. Church, we love each and everybody. We hate nobody. And if you need us, we're not hard to find. Just get a hold of a few people at the radio station. They know where we're at. Till next Sunday, this is a wrap. Dan Montgomery, God bless you. Since
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5: They was pretty busy.
4: They was real busy. 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
5: I don't know why he wants to talk to them customers like that for instead of me and you.
4: I know it.
6: He talks to me forever when I'm there. But I am related to him, so that might be the reason why.
4: That could be. But he's an interesting guy to talk to.
5: He is interesting.
4: He sure is. And if you got any questions about what Conley Tar offers out there, just go to conleytar.net or give Chris a call at 297-2424.
5: And he can also talk to you about hay.
4: Hay, cows, or anything.
5: Cows. Anything like that.
4: He's a good conversationalist.
5: He's a multi-talented feller, and he can handle two or three things at one time.
4: He sure can. We've seen that in action out there, ain't
5: we? Yeah.
4: And one of our other sponsors was Hutch out here.
5: Hutch, I'm telling you what, now these, I was thinking about them Broncos. We talked about them. One of these songs I looked at here, and I'm trying to forget which one it is. It mentions a Bronco in it.
4: A Bronco?
5: Yeah.
4: Uh-oh.
5: And I thought that'd be good.
4: That'd be a good and another
5: about
4: thing.
5: About loading up and going fishing in a Bronco.
4: There you go.
6: The He Likes to Fish song.
5: That's a He Likes to Fish song.
4: That's probably it. But, you know, a lot of people like these Jeeps. And right now would be a good time to get a Jeep and take the top off of it and
5: Bronco,
4: hit 90 degrees.
5: That's right. Just go out there and see what he's got.
4: I'll guarantee you, you'll find something you're interested in. Or if not, tell them what you want and they'll find it
5: that's
4: for
5: right.
4: you. And
5: yeah.
4: If you got any question with them, just give them a call, 297-4066.
5: Okay, you mentioned our good old buddy down there is Dave Boland.
4: Dave Boland. He's tuning in this morning. I talked to him.
5: Is he still in the hospital?
4: He's still in the hospital, but he wants to thank everyone that's let out a prayer for him.
5: Okay.
4: Because it is really working, and don't stop just because we said that.
5: Yeah, no.
4: But he's tuning in today, and what song we want to send him today?
5: Oh, we're going to send him out an old song there. It's called Me, John, and Paul. It's a whole lot about boyhood friends.
4: Boyhood friends. Here you go, Dave. Hope it makes you feel good.

0: All right, that was me and John and Paul. Buddy, get a chance to watch song. That video and listen to the words in that song.
1: It's a good one.
2: It's a good one. That's true.
0: Mr. Wes Littrell, that is the husband and of Joanne.
2: Joanne Littrell.
0: That's the pain in her side right there.
2: A thorn in her side and a headache to go along with it.
0: Oh, my. So we're going to send one out to Wes here, and the name of it is Ruby, and this will be by Daily Invention. And after that, we're talking about that Bronco a few minutes ago. We're just going to send out a song by Sister Sadie and Gina Britt that says he likes the fish. And that song's about a daddy talking to his daughter, if you're going to marry somebody that likes to fish.
2: But that's some wise advice right there.
0: So, all right, we'll get started here.

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1: There we go. That's Mr. Wilmot down there. He's got all kinds of them choker cables and cans of oil and sprays and fittings of all different types of screws,
2: garden
1: nuts
2: seed.
1: And bolts, garden seed, electric fences, you
2: fertilizer.
1: Name it, propane.
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1: One-stop hardware store. Also, we've mentioned a little bit about Kentucky.
2: Yeah, but they was wanting us to mention today about their customer appreciation day coming up, Donnie.
1: Yeah.
2: It's going to be one day. It's going to be July the 17th. And right now, they don't have the prices on the propane and everything. But they just want to send everybody to get ready for that day because they're going to have some specials going on.
1: It'll be like Christmas before you know it'll be here.
2: It sure will. That's true. So just keep that date in mind, and then we'll kind of let you know from here to then what's going to be going on.
1: That'll be on the 17th. Is that what that says?
2: July 17th.
1: July the 17th. We'll let you know about that. 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
1: I just wanted you to verify it for me.
2: I verify it.
1: All right, now what we got coming up here, Lonesome River Band?
3: Yeah.
1: Okay, and what's the name of this one now?
3: Gabriel's Already Standing.
1: Gabriel's Already Standing.

0: Well, that was a good song.
1: Yeah, that's a thought. Little kid asking, what does God look like?
0: Yes, that would be a good question to answer, but that'd be hard to answer that.
1: That little kid asks a whole lot of questions. Well,
0: most kids do. That's how they learn.
1: Just before that song, that was the Grascals there. Just before that, we had Adeline and Ramey doing Angel at the Crossroads.
2: Yes.
1: Now we're going to send a song out to Grover Lewis, and it's Rhonda Vincent.
2: Walking My Lord Up Calvary's Hill.
1: Walking My Lord Up Calvary's Hill.

0: 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You'll be glad that you did.
1: There he is, the man, the myth, the legend, Mr. David Curl. Talking about Poor Boys Gun and Pawn. It's a good time to go over and get your ammunition.
2: Ammunition and your fishing stuff. Don't they sell fishing poles and hooks and so on?
1: They've got some fishing gear over there. But check them out. Gasoline's going up, has been going up. Yep. So you got to watch because ammunition may start that way anytime.
2: That's true.
1: Get over and get what you can for hunting season. So let's come back now. What did we say we were going to play this time?
3: You want to play Clyde Bowling?
1: We haven't done Clyde yet. Let's do Clyde Bowling. Then we'll do another one by the Lonesome River Band called A Little Bit at a Time.

0: How old was I when I first seen old Rivers? I can't remember when he wandered around. Well, that old fella did a heap of work. Spent his whole life walking plowed ground. He had a one-room shack not far from us, and, well, we was about as poor as him. He had one old mule he called Midnight, and I trailed along after them. He used to plow them rows straight and deep, and I'd come along there behind, busting up clods with my own bare feet. Old Rivers was a friend of mine. The sun would get high and that mule would work, and old Rivers would finally say, whoa. He'd wipe his brow and lean back in the reins and talk about a place he's gonna go. He'd say, one of these days, I'm gonna climb that mountain, walk up there among them clouds where the cotton's high and the corns are growing and there ain't no fields to plow. I got a letter today from the folks back home, and they're all fine, crops is dry. Down near them in, Mom said, son, you know old Rivers died. Sitting here now in this new plowed earth, trying to find me a little shade. With the sun beating down across the fields I see, that mule, old Rivers, and me. Now one of these days, I'm gonna climb that mountain, walk up there among them clouds, where the cotton's high and the corns are growing, and there ain't no fields to plow. With the sun beating down across the fields I see, that mule, old Rivers, and me.
1: Old Rivers.
2: Old Rivers, one of these days.
1: One of these days. Oh, I know his name. What's his name?
2: Walter Brennan. I was thinking Yul Brynner.
1: He was
2: an actor too.
1: But he was a good actor in his day.
2: We had a good group up church this morning singing.
1: Who was
2: called
1: that?
2: A New Highway.
1: New Highway.
2: Yeah, a group out of Moorhead. They was done good. Man, they could play them instruments and they sang.
1: Great.
2: They had good harmonies and humble once of all. And I'd got to reading this scripture, you know. It says, rejoice in the Lord, O ye righteous, for praise is coming for the upright. Praise the Lord with harp, sing unto him with the psaltery, and an instrument of 10 strings, sing unto him a new song. Play skillfully with a loud noise.
1: Amen.
2: For the word of the Lord is right, and all his works are done in truth. He loveth righteousness and judgment. The earth is full of the goodness of the Lord. Let's just move on down here. The Lord looketh from heaven, and beholdeth all the sons of men. From the place of his habitation, he looketh upon all the inhabitants of the earth. He fashioneth their hearts alike. He considereth all their works. May I just say all that, just let myself know and everybody else, he sees us.
1: He does. He ain't going to hide from
2: us. He hears us. At the beginning, I talked about praise. He knows whether we're willing to praise him, where we're ashamed to, or
1: absolutely
2: whatever. And he tells us how to praise him there. So we thank him for all he does. And he's looking right now, so I'm going to say smile, because the sunshine's good for your teeth, and he made the sun to shine.
1: He sure did. And I'm going to say this right now. Be sure to keep the Lord number one in your life.
2: Yeah.
1: And if you can this week, be a blessing to somebody.
2: Be a blessing to somebody, and all those things you cast out upon the water, it's going to return unto you one
1: Amen.
2: Of these days.
1: That's true, Donnie.
2: So what's the song we're going off with, Olivia?
3: The Grascals. Cold Dust Kisses.
2: All you people that had a daddy was a coal miner, I want you to listen to this song.
1: Yes, that's a good one.

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4: Today's My Lord Has the Answer has been previously recorded. Brother Paul Wayne Browning, Brother Lester Green, and all the folks with My Lord Has the Answer will be back again next week. Thank you for tuning in, and God bless.

I want to dedicate this song to the memory of two most wonderful people in my life. Mother Hallie Caesar and my sister Anne, who now sleeps.

You know, I had a very good mother. The thing that I'm so glad about is that I never waited for a special day to show her how much I loved her. Mother's Day, Christmas, birthday, whatever the day was, every day was her day. Whatever she needed, if I could get it, I got it for my mom. I just want to say, love your mom now while you can. Show her how much you love her. Take her out sometime. Give her now.

Today's My Lord Has the Answer has been previously recorded. Brother Paul Wayne Browning and Brother Lester Green will be live in the studios next week. They would like to wish all the mothers a very happy and special Mother's Day.

Today's My Lord Has the Answer has been previously recorded. Brother Paul Wayne Browning and Brother Lester Green will be live in the studios next week. They would like to wish all the mothers a very happy and special Mother's Day.

greatness, all right? Remember that he is the greatest. Remember that he has all power. And remember that he never has a bad day. So it doesn't matter what it looks like or what you feel like. How many know that God is still in control?

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0: 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Hot dogs, pulled pork nachos, chicken tacos, located in the Rock City Plaza beside Pick and the Poke, 1051 Broadway Street in Paintsville. That's Heavenly Hot Dogs and More. 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Another sponsor of My Lord Has the Answer is Rawl Free Will Baptist Church in Rawl, West Virginia. Everyone is invited. 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The pastor is Richard Bubby Davis. 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
0: Today's My Lord Has the Answer has been previously recorded. Brother Paul Wayne Browning, Brother Lester Green, and all the folks with My Lord Has the Answer will be back again next week. Thank you for tuning in, and God bless. Today's My Lord Has the Answer has been previously recorded. Brother Paul Wayne Browning and Brother Lester Green will be live in the studios next week. Thank you.

Today's My Lord Has the Answer has been previously recorded. Brother Paul Wayne Browning and Brother Lester Green will be live in the studios next week. They would like to wish all the mothers a very happy and special Mother's Day.

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7: Today's My Lord Has the Answer has been previously recorded. Brother Paul Wayne Browning, Brother Lester Green, and all the folks with My Lord Has the Answer will be back again next week. Thank you for tuning in, and God bless. Today's My Lord Has the Answer has been previously recorded. Brother Paul Wayne Browning and Brother Lester Green will be live in the studios next week.

0: You know, I promised the Lord if he set me free.
1: Yes, yeah.
0: I'd go and send a fine what to him I'd be.
1: One day
0: I was walking alone.
1: Yes, yeah.
0: And you know, I heard a voice when I saw the one.
1: Yes, one girl.
0: The voice I heard sounded oh so sweet.
1: Yes, yeah.
0: Came down from my head to the sole of my feet.
1: Yes, one girl.
0: Get away, Jordan. I want to cross the line. Now, one of these mornings, and it won't be long.
1: Yes, yeah.

0: Today's My Lord Has the Answer has been previously recorded. Brother Paul Wayne Browning and Brother Lester Green will be live in the studios next week.
1: Next song is one of those happy songs, toe-tapping, hand-clapping spirituals, all about your first day in heaven.

Today's My Lord Has the Answer has been previously recorded. Brother Paul Wayne Browning and Brother Lester Green will be live in the studios next week.

0: What are you thinking about?
1: You won't believe this, but I used to sing that when I was a boy.
2: So. Right.
0: I did too, but let's don't tell nobody.
1: Why don't you do a little more of that?
0: Do it again. Come on.
1: All right.

0: Today's My Lord Has the Answer has been previously recorded. Brother Paul Wayne Browning and Brother Lester Green will be live in the studios next week.
1: Oh, Lord, my God, when I in awesome wonder

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10: Today's My Lord Has the Answer has been previously recorded. Brother Paul Wayne Browning, Brother Lester Green, and all the folks with My Lord Has the Answer will be back again next week. Thank you for tuning in, and God bless. Today's My Lord Has the Answer has been previously recorded. Brother Paul Wayne Browning and Brother Lester Green will be live in the studios next week.

0: Today's My Lord Has the Answer has been previously recorded. Brother Paul Wayne Browning and Brother Lester Green will be live in the studios next week.
1: Because I'm telling you, as we've traveled throughout the United States, Canada, the Bahamas, and most everywhere there is to go, everywhere that we go, people all across this world are looking for hope and peace and love and contentment. And that'll only be found in the precious Lord Jesus Christ. And to feel what I feel in my heart tonight in this place, I would not take it for all of the money that's in Fort Knox, Kentucky tonight. And I bless the Lord for what Christ has done for us in our lives. You know, Brother Brian was sharing with you all that we've been singing for many, many years. I remember it was probably 25 years ago that my mom and daddy took me and my little brother Tim and my sister Kim Green Hopper's my sister, and my daddy played the piano, and we went to Jasper, Florida to sing one night. And when we got there, I'll never forget, we got to meet a wonderful man and woman of God by the name of Colbert and Joyce Croft. They're great people, great people. But how many people know tonight that sometimes that real bad things can happen to real good people? Raise your hand. It happens, don't it? And you know what it did to them. I think one thing that Colbert Croft taught me that night was that you and I have to have the test before we can have the testimony in our lives. And it was that night that I remembered, as Colbert gave his testimony, how he and Miss Joyce had went through one of the worst, most difficult storms that any family would ever face. One of the deepest, darkest valleys. And one night in the privacy of their home, they had gone as far as they could go. They were beaten down so far from the weights of this world, they felt like they couldn't go on no farther. And every way that Colbert looked out of every window, all he saw was the storms of life crashing in on him and his family. And he felt like there was no way out and nothing else to do. And that night, he and just Joyce, they fell upon their knees in the privacy of their living room, and they tried to cry out to God. And I remember Colbert saying that night that his heart was so broken, he was so discouraged that he didn't even know how to pray no more. He said when he bowed his head and tried to pray that he couldn't pray, all he could do was just weep, and all he could say was, "Lord, help me. God, would you please make a way when everybody else said there is no way? God, will you make a way? Will you help me?" That's all he could pray. And you know what? I guarantee that there's a group of people tonight that's been just exactly where Colbert and Joyce Croft was that night. Because tonight, Calvin Ray will tell you that the storms of life will come. And most of the time, they'll come without any warning. And don't ever think that they can't knock on your door, because they can and they will. And that night when they got through praying, they got up. Miss Joyce went over and sat down. They had an old upright piano set in the living room of their home, and she sat down. About 1 o'clock in the morning, Colbert came over and flipped the lamp on, sat down beside Miss Joyce. And that night, as they sat there, feeling like they didn't have a friend left in the world and they couldn't take another step, at 1 o'clock in the morning, God visited that little house where they were. And in the midst of their storm, at 1 o'clock in the morning, God come walking on the water to Joyce and to Colbert Croft. And that night as they sat there, he picked up a pen and paper. And when he felt like that he couldn't go on no more, God began to give Colbert some words to a song. Do you know what song that man wrote that night? He sat there and he wrote some words that said,

Folks, I'm only 37 years old. There's one thing that my daddy taught me before my daddy went to heaven last year. He said, son,

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Well, it's good to know we don't have to travel by ourselves. And when we get saved, you have somebody with you always. That's in you, and will lead you and guide you. Well, we're thankful for this Mother's Day, and want to definitely send a happy Mother's Day to all those that out there in Radio Land, mothers, and those precious mothers that we've had that's already outstripped us and gone on to be with the Lord. We're so thankful for the heritage we've had, the precious mothers that God has given us in our lives. How wonderful that is. Godly mothers. You know, Paul talked to Timothy about his grandmother and his mother, Lois and Eunice. And we too were blessed with a Lois and Eunice in our life, with Grandma Blair and our mother. And so we're so thankful for the heritage we had with those two special, very, very, very special ladies. Our Grandma Montgomery, we had her. We're just thankful for all that God has done for us in our life and for good mothers. The closest thing to the heart of God is the heart of a mother, and that's for sure. We have a lot to pray about. We're thankful Brother Mike Hall's back with us. He's been in the hospital, and we're glad he's doing better and still continues to need our prayer. We've been praying for him hard all week, and since last week, matter of fact. Last Tuesday, he put him in the hospital. Barb's in the hospital at Pikeville, Barb Branham. She's got pneumonia. Pray for Barb. Regina's back in the hospital again, Regina Dawson. Rodney's facing surgery. Faye Grimm needs prayers. She's got cancer. Also, we got Sean Gullett, our cousin's taking radiation treatments. Brother Barry's taking treatments, and it ain't hurt his appetite a bit. He's still eating good, so I'm glad for that. Barry seems to be doing really good with his chemo. Continue to pray for Barry. I think he's got maybe one more this month and surgery next month. Robin Burchett, Feeney, and also Janie McKenzie, going to be transferred hopefully today to the nursing home at Prestonsburg from UK, and she's still a very sick lady. Just so much to pray about, and so much to pray for. Jason. Jason. He knew he was going to eat today. That's why he's back. No, I just kidding. Yeah, no, we're glad Jason's doing good. We pray for Jason, and he's doing good, and he had surgery, and we're thankful for that. And I give Jason a hard time. We love Jason. We love all of our people. That's what it's about. We ought to have a little bit of fun, and we can kid in a godly manner. He knows that we love him, and we do anything. That's what we want to do, try to help people. That's what we try to do, is help those that we can, and we pray for the rest of them, right? God will change your lives and change your ways. And just a lot to pray about. A lot of people on the prayer chain. A lot of folks need your prayers. Remember all those that our brothers and sisters and their afflictions and their needs, and all the sick we have. And above all, want to remember the lost. People need the Lord. The most important thing in the world is to come to know the Lord, part of mission of sin. Somebody else got a prayer request, a testimony, or praise?

0: You want to check that sucker and do some like, see what you got now?
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0: Okay, good deal. Thanks.
2: Gotta have the right buttons pushed, I guess, but anyways. It's on now, so we try to get the radio program on because I'm sure we're well over 100,000 listeners every week, so we try to get the Word of God out, and that's what's important. If we miss a prayer request or a song, it's not a big deal, but the Word's what's important. The Word's what wins people to the Lord. We're begotten by the Word, Paul says. Singing blesses us, but the Word of God is what convicts hearts and lives. And anybody else got a prayer request before we pray? Man, anybody else? Continue to pray for Brother Gary's family. Mac doing pretty good with his situation. He's been in the hospital last week. We thank God he's out. He's doing good. God does great things. God's the healer. God's the savior. He's a blesser. He's everything. God is everything. And you've not arrived if you don't know that. And if you're depending on anybody else besides the Lord, you're in trouble. Amen. He's the one that's able to take care of you no matter what comes or goes. And he will. Anybody else? Amen. Remember our neighbors, friends, some of them sick, some of them lost. Sister Linda Ball, and send a service out to her. I want to remember Sister Malty and Jeannie and Noah, and also Jim's other sister, Betty's pretty sick, doing a little bit better today, Jimmy said. We got elderly family members that's sick. We're in the world of the sick and the dying. Those that know Jesus is going to the land of the living. The land of the living, there'll be no more dying, there'll be no more crying, there'll be no more trouble. I know in the world we live in, it's kind of hard to comprehend, but it's true, it's real, because God said so. And God said it, that's how it is, and nobody can change that.
3: Remember the prison guys.
2: Do what?
3: Prison guys.
4: Prison.
2: Yeah, all the guys in the prison, send it out to Greg Taylor and the folks down at East Kentucky Correctional Center. The folks of federal prison, a lot of them listen and listen to the service every week. So we hope it'll be a blessing to you. Pray for us. We, like I said, struggling with the throat and sinus, but that's all right. We don't make no excuses. There ain't no excuse. Jesus made no excuse when he traveled the hill of Calvary and died for us. He didn't say Larry wasn't worth it, which would have been true. The whole world wasn't worth it, but he did it anyways. Amen? Because he loved us. Anybody else? Yeah, I remember. Yes, family's going through caretaking, trying to take care of your loved ones. It's a hard job. Folks do have to do it, and we want to do it. Want to take care of our loved ones. One day after a while, if we live long enough and don't get that quick answer with a heart attack or accident, then we'll be sick and may go through a long period of sickness before we depart this life. So pray for all that are sick, all the lost. Nothing further, we'll go ahead and do 358, top of the page. Jason, lead us in prayer. We have some fellowship. Come around the altar to prayer.

0: Benny's Bill, come around the altar, prayer and pray for the song, pray for the message tonight. Lord, bless, be a help and a blessing to somebody. That's why we're here. Brother Jason.
1: Most kind and gracious Heavenly Father, as we come to you tonight, Father, thankful hearts, thankful to be in your house again tonight, Father, to worship, to hear your word, Father. We just pray, Father, for this service. We pray for Brother Larry tonight as he breaks bread of life. Pray, Father, that you just pour your blessings out upon him, Father, that there be one out there today, Father, that be on the Facebook or by radio, Father, that needs to hear your word, Father. Pray for convictions upon their hearts, Father, and pray that for all those that are lost, Father. I just pray, Father, that today would be their day of salvation, Father. Just accept your simple plan of salvation, Father. And we just pray for them, and we pray, Heavenly Father, for this prayer request that have gone out tonight, Father. We pray, dear Father, for each and every one of them, Father. We pray that you give what they stand in need of, Father, especially those that are in need of your healing touch, Father. We just pray that you give them what they stand in need of, Father. And just pray for them and pray for this country, Father. Pray that you continue to sweep through it, Father. Pray for revivals to break out, Father. We just pray for all them. We just pray that you'll go with us throughout this week, Father, that you'd watch over us and keep us safe, Father. We pray these things to you and your Son, Jesus, great and holy name, Father. And amen.
0: Thank you, Brother Jason. We'll give our announcements out. Lordsville, Thursday night, 7 o'clock, we have prayer service, midweek service. 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Next Sunday, Sunday school at 9:45, 11 o'clock worship, 7 o'clock on Sunday night. So we invite you to come be with us. We'll tell you the truth. Gary, you going to sing first for us? You pray for Gary as he sings.
2: Yep, pray for me.

If you have your Bibles, turn to 1 Peter chapter 1. Lots of times, you know, the Lord blesses us, and then we get into the struggles. And I'm sure that there's not very many preachers that have been preaching very long and have not feel that quitting. If they tell you they've not, then they're probably lying to you. But we can't quit. There's nowhere to quit. And we get discouraged. We're human beings. We're all human. We have the same afflictions, the same troubles. We all deal with the same things, don't we? We're all in the same boat together. 1 Peter chapter 1, verse 1. He said, Peter, an apostle of Jesus Christ, to the strangers scattered throughout Pontus, Galatia, Cappadocia, Asia, and Bithynia, elect according to the foreknowledge of God through the sanctification of the Spirit, and he said, and obedience and the sprinkling of the blood of Jesus Christ, grace unto you and peace be multiplied. Blessed be the God and the Father of our Lord Jesus Christ, who according to his abundant mercy has begotten us again unto a lively hope by the resurrection of Jesus Christ from the dead. Amen. We got a lively hope. We're the only faith that has a lively hope. We have a living God. Idolatry, all idol worship, there is no living individual, but Jesus is alive. Yes, he died. Revelation 1:18, he said, I am he that liveth and was dead, and behold, I am alive forevermore. And Jesus got up from the grave, and thank God for the resurrection from the dead. Had not been for that, we've been wasting our time. We have eternal life through Christ Jesus. We hold true until the end. He said, to an inheritance, incorruptible. Amen. He said, unto an inheritance, incorruptible. And he said, and undefiled, and fadeth not away, reserved in heaven for you. Amen. I'm glad that when I hold on to God, God's made reservations for us, and we got a place to go to when this life's over. Amen. In this life, I had many reservations made for me. I'm not on the top of the social agenda, and I don't deal with that. I know people have got money, and I know people just like myself are poorer than a church mouse. But nevertheless, it doesn't matter. I've got something reserved for me on the other side, because 47 years ago this October, I made peace with God, and I'm glad I've got an inheritance. And we're going to have an inheritance one day after a while, one way or the other. Let us continue. Who are kept by the power of God through faith unto salvation, ready to be revealed in these last times. Amen. Amen. You can't keep yourself. We're kept by the power of God, the Holy Ghost of God that's in us when we receive the Lord Jesus Christ. When we become a Christian, in Ephesians 1:13, he says, in whom you have believed when you heard the word of truth, the gospel of your salvation, after you believed, you were sealed with that Holy Spirit of promise. Amen. The Holy Spirit is the sealer of the deal as a Christian. We believe in the Lord that he died and was buried and rose again the third and appointed morning. Amen. And we confess that God has forgiven us of our sins. We repent of our sins. There's very little repentance being preached anymore. We need to repent. We sin, we need to repent. Amen. And we have to repent. Jesus said that in 13:3-5 of St. Luke. He said, repent. If you don't repent, you shall all likewise perish. I tell you, nay, except you repent, you shall all likewise perish. We have to repent of our sins. That's what God wants us to do. God knows we'll fail. God knows we're just flesh. God knows that we're weak. We're operating in is a body that's not our friend. Once we become a Christian, our bodies are enemies. And a lot of, you know, there's a constant battle between the flesh and the spirit. When we become a Christian, we're fighting against our own flesh, because the flesh is of the world, and the flesh is of sin, and we have to fight against sin, and we got to live a separated life from sin. That's what Paul said in 2 Corinthians 5:17, 6:17. Therefore, any man be in Christ Jesus, he's a new creature. Old things are passed away, and behold, all things become new. 6:17, he says, wherefore, come out from among them, and be you separate, saith the Lord, and touch not the unclean things,

And I'll believe it. But that's but God don't tempt us, and he can't be tempted. He was tempted by the devil, but it didn't work. The temptation of the devil didn't work. And you can read that in Luke 4 and Matthew 4 about Jesus being carried by the Spirit and being tempted by the devil. I got to move on. But anyway, that the trying of your faith being more precious than gold that perishes, though it be tried with fire, might be found unto the praise and honor and glory at the appearing of Jesus Christ, whom having not seen, he said, you love, and whom though now you see him not, yet believing, you rejoice with joy unspeakable and full of glory. Amen. That's what it's all about. That's what salvation's about. That's what God's about. We have to walk by faith, and that's how we live. We walk by faith. The just must walk by faith. We walk by faith, and sometimes our faith gets weak. And sometimes we even say, God, where are you? We go through trials, and we go through things. He said, receiving the end of your faith, even the salvation of your souls, of whom salvation the prophets have inquired and searched diligently, when that would come, when the grace of God would come. That's what he's saying here. Who prophesied of the grace that should come unto you, searching what or what manner of time the Spirit of Christ, which was in them, that did signify when he testified beforehand the suffering of Christ and the glory that should follow, unto whom it was revealed not unto themselves, but unto us that they do minister, unto us that they did minister the things which are now reported unto you, by whom he hath preached the gospel unto you with the Holy Ghost, sent down from heaven, which things the angels desire to look into. So, you see, what he's saying is, they didn't know nothing about the Holy Spirit, did they? They desired to look into it. They didn't have it. They desired to look into it, but they didn't have it, obviously. That's what it says. That's my take. But anyhow, for just a little while, I thought I'd go one or two ways. I'm just kind of waiting a little bit upon the Lord, because, you know, Isaiah said that's what we need to do sometimes. In 40:31, he said, they that wait upon the Lord shall renew their strength. They shall mount up with wings of eagles. They shall run and not be weary, and they shall walk and not faint. So we want to preach what God wants us to preach. God's the boss. I don't have no problem with that. I don't have a problem with being under authority, because we are under the authority of God. Everybody's under the authority of God, willingly or otherwise, because we all belong to the Lord. Whether we're Christians or not, we belong to him. Why we belong to him is because he made us, right? Amen. He made us from the ground, so we're his. The bad thing is, if you die without willingly belonging to him, then you're in trouble. But when we willingly belong to the Lord, that's where the blessings are. That's why we get to go see him when the journey's over. Amen. We're going to go through things. We go through trials, and we go through sufferings. And I guess we'll take verse 7 for our thought tonight. The trying of your faith. Our faith will be tried. You know, you can tell somebody, I'll use it for an illustration. I don't use a lot of illustrations, but sometimes I do. You can tell somebody that you have got the best horse in the world, the best working horse, or you got the best race horse in the world. But until you see it, until it's tried, you don't know where it's any good or not. Amen. That's the way things are, the trying of our faith. Amen. If our faith is not tried, we wouldn't know if it's good or not. When we go through things and we keep faith in God and we get out on the other side, we know that God brought us through the trials we go through. And we're going to go through trials. We're going to go through things. Amen. And we're going to be tried. And we're going to go through temptations. And we're going to go through heartaches. And we're going to go through sicknesses. And we're going to go through a lot of things in this life. And that's just the way it is. You know why people want to live in a synthetic world on drugs and alcohol, or they want to live in a world of wickedness and evil? Because they want to elude the fact that we're living in a real world where there's pain, there's suffering, there's problems, there's heartaches, there's disappointments, there's sickness, and then death. That's the real world. That's what they don't want to face. So what they do is try to live in a synthetic world and not a real world, to escape all those things. But it's not going to happen, because it's going to come to a point in time and you'll have to face things in your life. It'll come down to a point in time and the doctor stands back and says, you know, I've done all I can do. And then where you at?
you're in trouble.

0: trouble if you don't know God. Amen. They told me a little over a year ago I had 4-stage prostate cancer. They said, "What do you say, Larry?" I said, "I'll tell you exactly what I said. God's got me and he's got it. I belong to him. If he wants me today, I'm gone today." Amen. Because I'm going to live where that when life is over for me, I can get out of here and go be with the Lord. Amen. This world has become a cesspool. It's not fit for human beings hardly to live anymore because of weakness. But it's going to come to pass, as I said this morning and been preaching quite extensively. God has put on us down through the last couple years especially, and that the Lord's coming back and the time of the Lord is at hand. Amen. It's at hand right now. And he could come back anytime. He could come back. He could rapture the church before this service is over. Now, the rapture and the second coming is two individual things. Amen. The resurrection from the dead and the rapture of the church is different from the second coming of Christ. At the second coming, a lot of things have got to take place prior to. There's a tribulation period and all that thing. There's trials. And those days, you don't want to be here during the tribulation. I'm telling you, and those that think that, especially preachers have said, "I'll be here during the tribulation." You know what I say? Pal, you can have my part because I'm going to be gone with the Lord. I have enough fighting with the devil, because when he has total control, and when the devil has total control, what will happen? You'll take the mark of the beast, or you'll starve to death, or they'll kill you. That's real. That's the real world. That's what's coming to. But I'm telling you, the trial of our faith is more precious than gold. Gold is one of the most sought after things that they are in the world. It's one of the most valuable things in the world. Maybe not the most valuable, but it's one of the most valuable things in the world. The trying of our faith, of seeing it, seeing what we got. Have you got the real thing? You know what happens to most people? It's when trials and troubles come along. You know, Jesus talked about the parable of the sower in chapter 13 of the book of St. Matthew. He talked about the parable of the sower. He said he went forth sowing, and he talked about where it failed, how that some of the seed fell different places, didn't it? I'll flip over there. You can follow me if you want to. I just, whatever God gives, that's what we'll hit. Amen. And he says, he went forth and sowed the seed in verse 4. And when he sowed the seed, some fell by the wayside, and the fowls of the air come and devoured them. Some fell in stony places, and where they had not much earth, and withered forthwith when they sprung up, because they had no depthness of earth. You know, you've got to get rooted in salvation. You've got to get rooted in the Lord. You've got to get something. Listen, the trying of your faith, what happens is, when we go through something and God gets us on the other side of it, what happens? Our faith grows. We grow in the Lord. We grow in the faith that God's going to take care of it. You know, whenever God takes care of you in something, then you know that you can put your... A fellow said to me one time, said, you guys are going to do a building project. Said, "Why haven't you not went ahead and done it? Don't you have faith in God?" I said, "I have all the faith in the world in God. It's people that I have a problem with having faith in." Amen. Because they'll let you down. Amen. Sometimes you'll find out. And life is like this. And I've heard an old fellow say one time, if you end up in this world with 5 friends that you can count on, you can count all your friends, just about true friends, on one hand. And that's about the way it is. But see, that's what we do. Our faith has to grow. We have to increase in faith. What is faith anyhow? Amen. The trying of our faith. 11th chapter of Hebrews 1 and 6 says, "Faith is the substance of things hoped for and evidence of things not seen." In verse 6 he says, "But without faith it's impossible to please God. For he that cometh to God must believe that he is, and that he is a rewarder of them that diligently seek him." We got to have faith. You know, we're limited. You know, when I was young, I thought I could take a hat pin and conquer the world. But I learned that's not so. Amen. Amen. One time my boys told me this. They was young. I was about 55. This, about 20 and 25. And they said, "Daddy, we figured it all out." I said, "Hallelujah. I'm glad you have, boys." I said, I'm glad I've lived 55 years to be a Babylonian idiot, and you've done got it figured out at 20 and 25. But I said, when you get 35, you'll start to get where you get a little of it figured out. Amen? Amen. Not being disrespectful, but anyhow, we think we know. Faith is something that's very important. Without faith, it's impossible to please God. Amen. The trying of our faith. God's going to try us. God's going to let us go through trials. Does he do that to be mean to us? No. He does that to let us have to depend upon him. We have to depend upon him. Listen, we're a dependent people. We depend upon the Lord. Amen. We have to depend upon the Lord. Amen. Because he's the one that teaches us. He's the one that blesses us. He's the one that provides for us. He's everything. And so the trying of our faith, it is more precious than gold, though it perish, be tried with fire. Amen. What do they do? How do they purify? How do they purify gold? Put it in fire, right? Amen. The fire purifies. See, what God does, he lets us go through fiery trials. And when we go through them fiery trials, amen, and he delivers us on the other side. And we go through things so that we can become better. Better Christians, better lights for God. That's what we're supposed to be. That's what it's all about, is being a light for the Lord. Amen. Being all we can be for him. Amen. Where I'm all I can be for myself, that's not a big deal with me. But I want to be all I can be for God. And we have to go through things. When will your light shine the greatest in your life? When will you be the greatest light for God? When you're up on top of the mountain and you're shouting and having a big eye time, and Lord knows we enjoy that and we love it and we desire that. And we need that. Amen. We need the good times. But we have to, you know, my daddy used to say when he preached that the tall corn grows down in the valley. You see what it is when we're down there and we're going through struggles and we're going through trials and we're going through hard times, what do? We pray more. We depend more upon the Lord. We're trusting in the Lord. Amen. And to deliver us and to help us. Because, you know, we're going through things we can't fix ourselves. He's the fixer. Amen. Luke 1:37, for with God nothing is impossible. Amen. He can do all things. So we understand. That's why we will go through things, because we know that he has the ability, no matter what we got or what we're dealing with, he can take care of it. He can deal with it. You know what? I use a hillbilly term, gone. We start trying to fix things ourselves a lot of times, and what do? We make a gom of it, don't we? We mess it up like a soup sandwich. I never did try to eat one of them, but I'm sure it's a mess. But anyhow, we mess it up. But we got to go through things. I go through things. I go through struggles. And you know, sometimes we think, well, Lord, you just ought to always just bless us and we've been on fire all the time. It doesn't work that way. Amen. We got to walk by faith. And trying of our faith is so important. Listen to what he said. When the sun was come up, they were scorched because they had no roots, and they withered away. You see, we got to get grounded and rooted in the love of God. We got to get, you know what? If you don't get a plank down in the ground real good when you plant it, I just planted some tomatoes. If you don't get them down the ground good, what's going to happen? The sun's going to cook them, right? And they're going to die. Amen. And a lot of people, that's the way they are. And some fell among thorns, and the thorns sprung up and choked them out. But others fell in good ground and brought forth some 100-fold, some 60-fold, some 30-fold, right? Who have a ear, let him hear. Listen, they didn't get it. He spoke in parables, because in the Psalms it says that he would speak in parables. They didn't understand that. But he told them about what it all meant. And they didn't understand it. But he begins to tell them in verse 20. But when he received the seed in stony ground, the same is he that heareth the word and on with rejoice. With joy receive it, but yet hath not roots in himself, and but endureth for a while, and when tribulation and persecution arise because of the word, and by and by he is offended. A lot of people quit living for God because they get offended. If I'd have quit when I got offended being a Christian, I wouldn't have made it a year. Amen. I wouldn't. And he said he received in the stony ground. And he also received the seed among the thorns. Is he that heareth the word? Now listen to this. Here you go. The cares of this world and the deceitfulness of riches choke the word, and they become unfruitful. Amen. The devil comes and catches away the precious seed. And verse 19, that's what that one says. And when one heareth the word of the kingdom and understandeth it not, then cometh the wicked one, that's the devil, and catcheth away that which was sown in his heart. And this is which was received, was sown by the wayside. Fell by the wayside. Over my ministry, I've seen a lot of people fall by the wayside. Amen. You got to understand one thing. Here's my hillbilly, amen, holler theology. Amen. There's just one way to heaven, and he's the way, and we got to go his way. And it ain't no flurry bit of ease, and you ain't gonna be smiling like a mule eating salt bars, and it'll always be good for you. You're going to have trouble, because I tell you the truth. You're going to go through trouble. Everybody ain't going to love you. Everybody ain't talk good about you. There's a lot of people won't help you. And not only them, Jesus said, they'll hate you. But he said, if they hate you, remember they hated me first. Amen. They hated him without a cause. He died to save them, and the world, a lot of people still hate him. And a lot of people says there ain't no God. But just a little while in hell, they're a believer. But it won't do them no good when they end up in the lake of fire. You see, the trying of our faith. We're going to be tried. We go through things. I've been through things. We'll suffer things. And you know why a lot of people don't want to live a Christian life? It's because they don't want to suffer for Christ's sake. Now listen to what Paul says to the church of Philippi, chapter 1, verse 29. He said, it's given to you on behalf of Christ, not only to believe unto him, but to do what? But to suffer for his name's sake. Will you suffer because you're a Christian? Yes, you will. Because you're a Christian don't mean that you're not going to go through things. You see, a lot of you, and I'm not being negative. They can preach what they want to because they're just like me. They're going to stand before the God of heaven. For every idle word man shall speak, he shall give an account of during the day of judgment. Right? Amen. Matthew 6:44 there. We're going to give an account for everything we say. But I want to tell you something. I'm not going to preach to you that you won't have no trouble, because if I did, I'd be a lying to you. And the Bible tells me that all liars shall have their part in the lake of fire. In Revelations, you can read that in chapter 20 about verse 12. So I'm going to tell you the truth. You're going to go through things. You're going to suffer. But what does that give us? Paul talks in 2 Timothy to the young preacher Timothy. He calls his son. That means in the gospel. Paul was not married. He called Timothy and Titus his son. In chapter 2 and 12 in 2 Timothy, he said, if you suffer with me, you'll reign with me. But if you deny me, I'll deny you. Amen. And 3:12 he said, yea, and all that will live godly in Christ Jesus shall suffer persecution. We'll go through trials. We'll go through suffering. We'll go through hard times. Amen. I'm not going to tell you it's easy, but I'm going to tell you it's the only way to get to heaven. It's whatever. And listen, my verse of scripture that I depend upon, I guess it's called my anchor verse of scripture. Romans 8:18. For I reckon the suffering of this present time is not worthy to be compared with the glory that shall be revealed in us. Amen? No matter what you go through in this life, and there's people go through bad things, and they are, and you may not, you have no idea what you're going to go through with before you leave this world. And it's a good thing that we don't know, because we'd be down there in the nut house in Lexington chasing them monkeys around that padded cell, because we'd be crazy. But God, no matter what you go through, God will see you through the other side. I've been through it. You've been through it. God's a healer. We're so glad Dwayne's foot's doing good. We thank God for that. He's a healer. Amen. He is the great physician. Amen. He has all power. Do you think about all the things that he went through? All the trials he went through. From the get-go of his ministry, what did they do? They ridiculed him. They done everything they could do. And even in his death, they spit upon the Lord of glory. Smote him with the palms of their hands. Beat him. Striped his back. He went through all of that for you and I. There's nothing that we could ever go through with would equal up to what the Lord went through with for us. So there's going to be trials. Now listen what James says about trials. James, the brother of the Lord, and he is writing in chapter 1. You pray for just a little while. We're going to go through things, and trials are heavy sometimes. We go through some heavy stuff, and when you don't know where you're going to make it or not, I mean, you better know. I remember Brother Red Van, who said, if I know that I was going to die tonight, tomorrow, he said, I'd be a-praying all night. We would, wouldn't we? We want to make sure. But you know, every day we need to make sure that our lives are in order with God, because we don't know. We have no idea when death's going to come. And it can come so suddenly, as some of our family has experienced that awful tragedy of our cousin that we hated so much. But we don't know. We don't know. Life is uncertain and death is sure. And so is the judgment. But we're going to go through things in this life. Amen. But we're going to go through trials. Listen to what he says in chapter 1, verse 12. He said, blessed is the man that endureth temptation. For when he's tried, when we go through temptations and trials, he shall receive a crown of life, which the Lord has promised to them that love him. Why do we go through things? Because we love the Lord. And that we know that he's worthy to suffer for. He's worthy to go through the trials for. And what we got waiting on us is well worth. You see, hell ain't no picnic, folks. You see, I'm still a fire and brimstone preacher. Amen. I still preach that there's a hell and there's a heaven. There's a heaven to gain and a hell to shun. And there's a lake of fire that burns forever and ever and ever. No matter what you have to go through in this life, what trials you face, it's going to be nothing like going to hell and burning forever and ever and ever, and you'll never get out of there. Yeah, it's not socially correct to preach about hell anymore, but you get in the Bible, in the King James Version, that's what I use, and all the while they're making 95 other translations and versions unless they're trying to change it. If it's saying the same thing, why change it? Amen. A dog chased a rabbit. How many ways can you say that? If that's what you're trying to say, why do you have to do that for? It's so senseless and stupid to me. But I'm telling you, what you go through is nothing what hell's going to be. There was a rich man in Luke 16. He went there, didn't he? He had everything in this world. He fared sumptuously, clothed in purples and fine linens. And then there's a beggar laid at his gate. But I want you to know something. The rich man didn't go to hell because he was rich. And Lazarus didn't go to be with the Lord because he was a beggar. One knew the Lord and the other didn't. That's the deal. You can have money and be saved. If God's first, there's nothing wrong with money, but the love of it is wrong. The love of money is the root of all evil. Money, there's nothing wrong with money. You can use money for good. You, as Jesus said, we can feed the poor and those that have need. We can use money for the ministry. We can use money for the church. We can use money to help people. There's nothing wrong with money. We got to have means to do stuff, right? There's nothing wrong with money. But when you love it more than you love God, you got problems. What has it become? It's become your idol. Amen? Well, I'll just throw that in while I'm at it. Let no man say when he is tempted, verse 13, I am tempted of God. For God cannot be tempted with evil, and neither tempt he any man.
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5: All right, guys, we appreciate y'all joining us on another edition of the Real Truth Radio podcast. I will start by apologizing. Anybody that knows me can tell that my voice is not exactly right, and I can't help that. I have gotten into some dust and this and that, and it just screwed my throat up. It does every time. But this is going to be another great show tonight. I am just overly excited. To my left, I've got my brother from another mother, Jimmy Horn.
6: Hello, everybody.
5: You scoot up that mic a little bit so they can hear you good.
6: I got it. Right there.
5: There we go. To my right, I've got my brother, Tim McCoy, with us in the house.
7: Praise the Lord. Good to have you on the broadcast today.
5: Absolutely. We actually... I can't help but mention it. We went over to Trinity Free Will Baptist last night over in lovely Kentucky. That's a shameless plug for Pastor John over in that area. Pastor Tim preached over there last night and sang, and they're having somewhat of a, I guess that's what, a community
7: fellowship revival.
5: Yeah, fellowship revival. And matter of fact, by the time y'all hear this, Jimmy would have preached on a Thursday night. But Tim, as of this recording, Tim preached last night. Man, preached the house down. Absolutely preached on the fatigue of faith, the fatigue of the process, man. And wow, tore it up. Ain't no doubt about it. And I was telling him earlier, he's preaching stuff, man, that... to anybody that's been through Bible college or Word of Faith teachings and this and that, he was preaching stuff that I've heard all my life, man, but for some reason, and I guess the anointing can do that, but he was so anointed, man, that it just seemed like stuff he was bringing last night was just absolutely fresh, knowing that we've heard that a million times,
7: yeah.
5: But it was just so fresh. And I have no doubt that old Jimmy's going to do the same thing Thursday night.
6: Same message.
5: Same?
7: Yeah, he's going to use my notes, I think, is what it is. Yeah. He'll be all right.
6: Saves me time.
7: Just saves you time. Probably shouldn't joke about that, but I'm sure it's been done before.
5: Well, I tell you about me and Jimmy, we're bad to joke about that we should not joke about. That's just kind of our MO. We just kind of challenge all
7: the guys. This keeps the podcast interesting.
5: Yeah, there you go.
7: Right?
5: There you go. You know, you gain some viewers, you lose others. You know, it's a give take relationship,
7: yeah.
5: Really.
7: Praise the Lord.
5: Last week, I told y'all that more than likely we was going to stay on this vein for a minute, and obviously we are, because here we are, the guys are still here, and I don't know, there is just something, I really don't know how to describe it or how to explain it, but God is doing a thing with us. I don't know. We're just very. I've never seen pastors do exactly what it is that we've been doing over the last little bit, because it's very.